0: is fighting for life and two others are in serious conditions following a multi-vehicle crash north of Brisbane. The motorcycle rider, a man in his 40s, sustained significant injuries and was rushed to hospital following the four-vehicle collision in Kedron. Two women are also being transported to hospital. Major traffic delays remain ongoing along Gympie Road through Kedron and Chermside. The state government has backflipped on its nation-leading reforms on e-mobility devices. The watered-down legislation will now allow children under 17 to ride e-scooters and bikes with parental supervision. There will also be major changes to speed limits enforced. Australian Road Safety Foundation chairperson Russell White says there are interesting aspects to the new laws.
1: In terms of where the bikes are going to be allowed, and also just in terms of speed limit changes too, there's some interesting things there which I was a little bit surprised about in terms of shared spaces. So have they got the balance right? I guess time will tell, but it's certainly an issue that we're going to be facing still for quite some time.
0: The federal government is denying accusations of a revolve among Labor MPs on AUKUS. The US will now only support Australia with 3U submarines until we have the capacity to manufacture our own vessels. High-profile backbencher Ed Husic had some unions argue the change warrants a re-examination of the deal. But Labor MP Dan Repicioli says his party remains fully committed to the project.
2: Look, I think they're behind AUKUS, as I just said then. We need to make sure that we're defending this country the best way possible, and AUKUS is a great, great thing to do this. And as I said, the jobs. It is thousands and thousands of jobs, and hopefully we can even get some of those jobs up in the Hunter as well.
0: Business leaders and economists claim a pay boost handed to workers on the minimum wage could pave the way for more interest rate rises. They believe the Reserve Bank will be worried the Fair Works Commission pay ruling could add to cost pressures in the economy. A new report shows close to two in five emergency doctors are planning to leave the profession in the next 10 years. The College of Emergency Medicine survey has found sustainable working conditions are forcing practitioners to reconsider their roles. And Brisbane Airport is marking a decade of non-stop flights between Vancouver. The Queensland to Canada route has carried more than 1.2 million passengers since launching in 2016. Brisbane Airport spokesman Peter Doherty says it's a major milestone.
3: One decade since Air Canada first touched down in Brisbane, and their service continues today. 1.2 million people have travelled across that flight over the past decade, more than 5,000 flights.
0: To finance, a few minutes into trade, the All Ords is trading up 38 points at 9,004 and one Aussie dollar buying 71.7 US cents.
4: Grace Mears Shopping World. 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
0: Aussie skipper Pat Cummins has turned his focus to Test cricket after his latest IPL stunt. The star bowler is missing his side's limited overs tour in Pakistan. He says his focus is on wearing the baggy green in 21 matches over the next 12 months.
5: Nothing's changed for me. I'm, you know, number one for me is playing cricket for Australia. So I'll be doing that for hopefully a fair few more years. You know, I do IPL, but I think that's about the only kind of other league I'll take up outside of cricket. So we've got plenty of test matches and one day World Cup next year.
0: Australia levelled the one-day series overnight, winning the second match by 41 runs. NRL star Connor Watson has become the third official PNG Chiefs signing with a catch. The 30-year-old has been granted an early release by the Roosters to join the Dragons next year before he begins his two-year deal with PNG. That's the latest news and sport.
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9: Sunny with light winds across Capricornia again today, heading for a top of 30 degrees for Rockhampton, Yeppoon and Gladstone 29 and Billawilla 27. Cooling down over the next couple of days, 27 tomorrow for Rocky, 23 on Friday.
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13: Hello, welcome back to it. 7:07 Wednesday morning. What a chilly start. What is it? 21 degrees in Springfield Lakes? Oh, it doesn't feel like it. Well, I'm not in Springfield Lakes, I guess. I'm in a studio on Cannon Hill, which is just freezing. It's about -8 in this studio, isn't it? Right. Poor thing. She's got a blanket on. It's freezing. 133-882 if you want to have your say on anything this morning. 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
13: Coming up this hour on the show, plenty. Very soon, AMAQ President Erica Gannon will be joining me on what they see and her colleagues see in emergency wards when kids drive like idiots on e-scooters. And these watered-down laws do nothing. I just want to know why they've watered it down. Like, has anyone heard the state government or Brent Mikkelberg or the Premier come out and say, oh, this is the reason why we watered them down? And you know what's front and center, and I'll get into it in just a moment, front and center in that media release yesterday were fines. I smell revenue raising. Anyway, I will have a chat to her shortly. We've also got some passes to give away to Masters of the Universe. This is exciting. This is in cinemas tomorrow, your chance to win those before 11 o'clock this morning. And I've got a sports update for you as well. World Cup, not too far away. What are we, less than 2 weeks now, Rai? And I look at the times the Australian games are on yesterday. They're at like 5 a.m. in the morning, midday and about 2 p.m. So they're all great times for the Socceroos. So I'm going to get involved in soccer for the World Cup. I really am. I'm going to enjoy it. Well, just the Australian game, and then we'll get knocked out, and then I won't care. They'll be like most Aussies watching it. You can have your say on anything. Mornings@4bc.com.au or 133-882. Thanks to Watch Smoke Alarms. On the text, Brad says, please, Jason, no more jokes about the missing Tassie devil, bud. You are above that, surely, because this is a serious matter, mate. Yeah, it is, Brad. You're dead right. So, Drew, I can't read your text. It says he spun around into a tornado and took off. Drew, don't. No, Brad, I'm hearing what you're saying. Hey, the other thing is, Daniel, I saw your text. I definitely can't read that out. Mike says, anyone else smell a politician's pay rise coming? Well, Albo's got 57K. The one where the remunerations tribunal has never objected to. Shouldn't they be performance-based? Shouldn't these pay rises be performance-based? Or, you know what, the cynic in me. How about this? The cynic in me says they're pushing up inflation so their pay rises meet inflation or above. You know what I mean? Like, I mean, that's if I had a cynical view. Jason, Jared Rennick wants to raise the tax-free threshold to help low-income workers. I think it's a no-brainer. Labor's intention is to destroy the entire economy so there is no small business. I get the feeling that's the case as well. Then we'll have to rely on all the globalist corporations for everything. It's obvious that the reason they don't listen to anybody with any intelligent ideas. It's obvious some of 4BC's listeners have no idea about the businesses, how they run, and how every cost has flow-on effects. That's from Keith. Well, the majority of my listeners do, Keith. There are some, like David and the Chris's and the Karens, who don't, but I get what you're saying. Good morning, Jason. I know a small business owner who does draw a wage, but the one wage is shared with his wife, an 18-year-old son, who also work in the business to keep it growing. That doesn't seem very fair to me. Marianne from Nunda. Happens everywhere, Marianne. And Sharon says, why do politicians always get their pay rise and why do we still pay them after they have left office? And we pay for their offices as well, not just them. Hasn't Malcolm Turnbull got something like a $250,000 office that we pay for? They should have the same rules regarding super as the rest of us, for goodness sake. Sharon, that would be too smart. And that'd be unfair on these poor buggers. Patrick says the government wants more housing built, but how and why would anyone now employ apprentices so trades will now suffer badly? You're right. And David says, Jason, should your job be made performance-based? You should hope not. Well, it is, David, so. That's actually a funny text from David. I mean, Karen. 133-882 is our open line for Watch Smoke Alarms. David's very feisty today. We broke the news yesterday about the supposed tough e-scooter laws in Queensland. I didn't like the news yesterday, and I still can't find a reason to like it today. I think it stinks. I thought we were heading towards a complete ban on under-16s, and everyone seemed to agree on that. There was huge support for it. What we got yesterday is a watered-down weak policy. Amended legislation set to be introduced to Parliament on Wednesday will allow children aged 12 to 17 years old to use an e-mobility device with parental supervision and without a valid driver's licence. Walking back a blanket ban on all kids under 16 using them. And if children are found riding alone, parents will face a $518 fine or a $620 fine if the child is caught riding an illegal device, you know, one that doesn't, you know, it's too powerful. But there's still, mind you, there's still a lot of them out there. And I think they've got a year or two to adjust those. Which basically means bugger all is going to happen. The new European compliance standards for e-mobility devices, including wattage and speed limits, of 25 k's an hour will be introduced and users will be limited to 12 k's per hour when riding on footpaths and shared pedestrian spaces. This is ridiculous. So we're going to say to our already stretched police, listen, don't worry about going after illegal tobacco. I want you to go after that 14-year-old on an e-scooter. Hold a speed gun on a footpath. Make sure they don't go over 12. And then get them. AMA Queensland President, Associate Professor Erica Gannon, who's going to join me on the program soon, said walking back the ban felt like a betrayal of children's safety. I can't not agree. This bill was supposed to save lives, she said. My colleagues and I regularly see cuts and bruises, missing teeth, head and facial injuries, and broken bones. Tragically, some accidents are fatal, which is devastating for the families and communities of the victims and for hospital staff involved. And as I said, who's going to police it? Our coppers are stretched already. And does the state government honestly believe the parents and kids will now abide by these new laws? Fair dinkum, they live in a fantasy world. Some of these little you-know-whats, we've talked about them on the program before, have no respect for the law. They throw rocks at cop cars with police in sight. They don't care. And that's the problem. These laws rely on one thing Queensland governments have been relying on for years, people doing the right thing. And I welcome these tough new laws, but they're gone. The same parents who already let their 14-year-olds fly down footpaths at 40 k's an hour are now expected to suddenly supervise every ride. Now, little Johnny, 12 k's. Oh, I've got to go out and buy an e-scooter as well just so I can ride with you. I can see that happening. The same kids ignoring the rules today are somehow going to obey a new set of rules tomorrow. Good luck with that. And if the government genuinely believes a few fines and a speed limit sign are going to stop the chaos we're seeing on our streets, they're kidding themselves. Pardon the pun. This isn't a tough crackdown. It's a compromise dressed up as a tough crackdown. To me, unless I see something otherwise, it sounds like a cash grab. They'll be tough in the beginning and then it'll just peter out. What are your thoughts? 133-882. That's our open line for What Smoke Alarms. 0499-880-882. Or you can send us an email, mornings@4bc.com.au. It is disappointing. Very disappointed in that decision that happened yesterday. It's 17 past 10.
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13: Welcome back to the program, 19 past 10. James says on the text, 0499 880 882 for what smoke alarms. He says, oh, Jason, I fully support the government's e-scooter laws. I hate them. That's the e-scooters. I've almost been hit by them. These laws are way overdue. So James is in favour of them. And James, you're the first one. I was in favour of what I thought was going to happen with a complete ban for under 16s. That's what I thought was going to happen. But James is all for it. Good on you, James, for your text. Let's go to the open line, 133-882, Frank's in Parkinson. Good morning, Frank.
1: Morning, Jase. How are you going?
13: Good, thank you. Your thoughts on the e-scooter, that's the e-scooters. I've almost been hit.

0: horns, reflectors, and, of course, helmets.
1: Yeah, right. It's funny, the faster you go, the harder the impact. That is, that's why I can't understand why the government has increased the original speed limit from 10 to 12 kilometres an hour. It does not make sense to me.
0: We're not the policy makers. We
1: can
0: advise on the health aspects, and from a medical perspective, really, we want to reduce those injuries related from these devices, reduce those preventable and unnecessary presentations into our departments, and ensure that we don't see any more of those devastating injuries or any further deaths in our community.
1: Associate Professor Erica Gannon, the AMAQ, President, joining me on the line here. Just before I let you go, Erica, just on our emergency departments, a survey has found close to 2 in 5 emergency doctors are planning to leave their jobs in the next 10 years. That's quite a lot. And unsustainable working conditions were the most common reasons given for thinking of walking out of their jobs. What are the working conditions like in emergency departments?
0: Look, every day is a different adventure. We'd like to see more of those manageable days and less of those chaotic days. Unfortunately, as you know, we're facing workforce shortages across the board, and health is not exempt from that. I've not seen the survey that you're discussing, but there'll be attrition in any workforce, more so in shift workers. And I think we'd like to work with the government to enact some of the implementations from our workforce plan so that we can increase the doctors that we have in front lines so that we can provide care when it's needed to all Queenslanders.
1: So is that a fair observation to say that our doctors are feeling stretched?
0: I think we're under-resourced and understaffed, and we'd really like to see the government's plan on how we can improve that so that we have more dollars in the health budget to spend.
1: All right. Appreciate meeting you for the first time. Well, on the radio anyway, Associate Professor Erica Gannon, the AMAQ President. Thanks for your time this morning on 4BC.
0: Nice to be with you. Thank you.
1: No worries. There we go. It does. The effect that the speeds of these e-scooters going has an impact on our emergency wards and our emergency departments. You know, it's almost lucky if you have a kid present themselves with a broken arm instead of being dead. I don't know. I don't know why we've backpedaled on this under 16 ban. What are your thoughts? 133-882. I mean, Simon says, I'm in favour of the new scooter laws. That's good. Some people are. Paul says, Jason, the Brisbane City Council has parking officers as the council is responsible for the maintenance of footpaths, etc. Let the parking officers control the e-bikes. That's Paul and Aspley. Maybe that is an option. But that money then goes into the kitty of the council and not the state government. I think it's revenue raising. And until I hear otherwise, I think it's what it is. I think they're going to see a massive windfall as people cop fines of over $500. Because these kids don't take advice well. And of course, as we've talked about, parents don't parent anymore. So they don't know what their kids are doing. I'm sure parking officers would love to add e-bikes to their repertoire, says Darren. And John says, I'm guessing we'll have to have speed signs for e-scooters everywhere. More dollars wasted. I hope not. Really? Are we going to have speed signs on footpaths? What if I'm a jogger? Not that I am. Let's just... But what if I'm out for a morning run and I'm doing 15 Ks an hour? Will I get a ticket? I'm just throwing it out there. 133-882. You can have your say on anything we're talking about this morning. I'm just trying to make light of a stupid idea. We do it for what? Smoke alarms? 133-882 or text 0499-880-882. Man is fighting for life and two others are in a serious condition following a multiple vehicle crash north of Brisbane. Georgia Kondek has all the details.
2: Good morning, Jason. The motorcycle rider, a man in his 40s, has sustained significant injuries and was rushed to hospital. Following the two-vehicle collision in Kedron, two women were also transported to hospital. The federal government is denying accusations of a revolt among Labor MPs on AUKUS. The US will now only supply Australia with three used submarines until we have the capacity to manufacture our own vessels. More than 1,000 Kia vehicles are being recalled over manufacturing defects. There are fears a fuel supply tube could become damaged and leaked. And a program has been developed to teach Australian school students about severe allergies. The interactive game teaches young people how to identify allergens and what anaphylactic shock can look like. In sport, Broncos veteran Ben Hunt believes things need to change quickly if the Premiers are to salvage their season. And Jason, I'll have more news at 11 o'clock.
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7: Welcome back to the program, 26 to 11, 133 882 is our open line for What Smoke Alarms. Let's go to Ron in Brackenridge. Hello, Ron.
8: Good morning. I support what you're saying about the government and their changes and how they should have stuck with their original idea. I think, unfortunately, the bigger issue here is, has also been highlighted with your other story about the doctors quitting, in that you're always going to have a percentage of people that just don't listen to rules and cause accidents and stuff like that. And that's the reason why, as society grows in numbers and technology advances, you need to increase the support systems that go with it. That's your police, that's your fire, that's your hospitals and stuff like that. We haven't increased those over the last couple of years. They've actually decreased. So, you know, how do we expect anything to work, or how do we expect people to, you know, to get better or to increase and have a better quality of life if we don't increase those things like hospitals to help look after the people that just don't want to listen to rules and stuff like that, and then put stress on doctors and stuff like that who have to work longer hours or, you know, do things they're not meant to be doing.
7: Yep.
8: It's just, this is just ridiculous.
7: Yeah, there's no foresight from any level of government to look at what's happening and the changing world we're in. I get what you're saying there, Ron. And like the amount of injuries that are fronting up at emergency departments because of e-scooters. I mean, you don't get anywhere near that for pushies or mobility scooters, but you've got these young you-know-whats thinking they're Evel Knievel using these bikes irresponsibly. And let's change the minimum speed from 10 to 12 Ks. I mean, we're talking about 2 Ks. I guess it'll make a difference on these scooters. I've never ridden one, never want to ride one. But anyway, what do we know? Hey, Ron, what do we know? 133 882, that is our open line, 24 to 11. This is funny. Actually, it's bad, but it's funny. How bad is the Albanese government going and selling the budget? This bad. The government has asked Labor MPs to use unspent money from their annual communications allowances. Well, I think Ali Francis used all hers. What was it? $144,000 on printing in the first quarter of this year. Anyway, they've asked them to, you know, any funds left over, to take that money from their communications allowances to help them fund an ad campaign spruiking the budget's tax changes. Does anyone see the funniness in this? The Australian Financial Review reports MPs were contacted yesterday by Labor's caucus support unit. What? Is that like a, is that a medical support team? They should make a TV show called the Labor Caucus Support Unit. You know, like one of those emergency shows. Yeah, I got it. Yeah. Which provides campaign advice and materials asking them to back a new campaign. Now, MPs receive between $100,000 and $200,000 a year to communicate with voters. Hello, you can send emails for free. Social media is free. And at the end of each financial year, any unused funds get put back into the system, not back to paying off debt. Gets put back into their coffers. So that means any MPs that have done the right thing and not wasted taxpayer money, not you, Ali France, are now being asked to waste taxpayer money. It's unbelievable, isn't it? Because you know what? No one's buying the BS from the budget. So I'm going to take, well, give us your money. We'll fix this. Jimflation. I heard that yesterday. That's brilliant. Jimflation and Albo are going to fix this. But seriously, Prime Minister, save our money. You don't need to spend it. It's a lemon. If it looks like a duck, quacks like a duck, walks like a duck, guess what? It's a duck. And that's what your budget is. So you know what? I never want to help the Labor Party out, but I'm helping the country out. And that's what we're doing here at 4BC Mornings. You can thank us later. We've made an ad for you. Free of charge. Here, have it.
9: G'day. Prime Minister Albo here. My parliamentary mates and I are changing the capital gains tax and negative gearing settings. I know you thought I wouldn't do it because I said I wouldn't do it, but I've done it. Surprise! But don't worry. This is all for the kids. Kids deserve to get ahead, and they deserve to get ahead without the annoying 50% capital gains tax concession that I enjoy and negative gearing. That's great for people like me who already do it. But the kids, they deserve to only negatively gear new properties. Properties that likely won't be built for another year or never. So remember, these tax changes aren't for me. And they're definitely not for small businesses. These changes are for the kids. Cheers.
7: See? We've saved you millions of dollars. I mean, it takes two, it's $2 million to write a commercial nowadays. We've saved you that money. Albo, Jimflation, you know what? You can thank us later. Great news. Finally, a win for the little guy. A driver has successfully overturned a car insurer's rejection of his claim after his car was stolen with the keys inside. In April last year, the driver had stopped off at his local servo to grab a drink on his way to work, something he did every day, most of us do, and left his car unlocked and running mere metres away from the counter. While his back was turned, a person jumped into the man's car and sped off. Auto and General Services, which operates Budget Direct, denied the claim, arguing the driver breached policy conditions by leaving the car unattended and unlocked. But the unattended? My car's unattended for about 12 hours, for most of the day. You know what I mean? So wait, if someone jumps into my garage and steals my car that's unlocked and unattended, does that mean my insurance is? I should ring them. I'm just asking. But the Australian Financial Complaints Authority, AFCA, ruled in favour of the driver because the word unattended was not clearly defined in the insurance policy. I bet you they're working on that policy as we speak. To make the ruling, AFCA relied on a 1962 UK court case involving diamond stolen while salesman was in the toilet. Imagine explaining that to your boss. I rushed off to the dunny and someone stole my diamonds. AFCA determined the car was technically attended because the owner was only a few metres away, had a clear line of sight, and theoretically had a reasonable prospect of preventing the theft. He went inside a shop to buy a drink and was coming straight out. Finally, I love it, a win for the small guy. Now, I've got to talk about this one, and I don't know why. I think the team here at 4BC Mornings has set me up. Grace Tame. Do I have to? The two subjects I don't like the most, Grace Tame and the ABC, all in the one thing. They've announced a four-part podcast series with controversial activist Grace Tame. The podcast is called Autistic AF with Grace Tame, and we'll explore neurodiversity in women and gender diverse people. I'm going to listen to it today. Can we do a book, Gamble Responsibly? But how long will I last in the first episode? I will. I'll report back to you tomorrow. This series was originally commissioned in late 2025, but the decision to proceed with the podcast has landed the ABC copping a lot of backlash over Tame's recent commentary regarding the Middle East conflict. For anyone that's forgotten, back in February, Tame led a rally chanting this.
10: 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One more time. From Gadigal to Gaza, globalize the intifada.
7: So cranky. Later on, went on to dismiss the documented reports of Israeli women being raped by Hamas terrorists on October 7 as debunked propaganda on an interview with, you guessed it, the ABC. Jewish community leaders have expressed deep outrage, accusing the taxpayer-funded broadcaster of a profound lack of judgments and a blatant disregard for social cohesion. I mean, what do you expect from the ABC? A spokesman for the ABC, spokesperson for the ABC confirmed the network explicitly rejects Tame's views on the October 7 attacks, but declined to answer whether any consideration was given to scrapping the podcast entirely. No, why would we? It's Grace Tame. She's our poster girl. Just when you thought our taxpayer funds couldn't be wasted more, the ABC go and give this person, so I don't want to misgender here, this person a job, a four-part podcast. Now, bugger it. I'm not going to listen to it today.
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7: That is Masters of the Universe, and trust me, they know how to use it. 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If you'd like a family pass, who wouldn't? 133-882 is our number if you'd like a family pass to this. It's Masters of the Universe. 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
18: 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The Inland Rail to the Port of Gladstone will transform how goods move across Australia, creating long-term opportunities for regional communities, including those within the Flynn electorate. 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I'm Colin Boyce, fighting to get the Inland Rail to the Port of Gladstone. 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
7: We're trying to get some of that little podcast because I'm not going to listen to it today, let's be honest. I'll forget about it. But let's find out what Grace Tame and the lovely folks at the ABC are up to, what they're spending our money on. 133-882 is our Watch Smoke Alarms open line. I've got a family pass to give away to Masters of the Universe in cinemas tomorrow. This is going to be a big movie. Find the power within and see Masters of the Universe. Eddie's a Mount Gravatt. Good morning, Eddie.
19: Hey, good morning. Woo!
7: I haven't even announced anything yet, Eddie. I was just saying hello.
19: I know, but it's... Oh, mate, I listen to you all the time. This is great.
7: Oh, good on you, mate.
19: So, yeah.
7: You know what I love when I give away prizes?
19: Back.
7: Thank you, mate. I love it when...
19: You're awesome, then?
7: Yeah, what? Say that again.
19: You're awesome,
7: it.
19: Then?
7: Yeah, well, I just love... Yeah, people tell me...
19: Everyone should know that.
7: Yeah, well, thanks,
19: especially
7: Eddie.
19: Misses.
7: Go and tell everybody, mate. Hey, Eddie, I'm going to give you the pass because it'd be cruel not to. There you go, mate. Congratulations.
19: You little ripper. Oh, hey, woo!
7: You're a massive fan, obviously.
19: Yeah, big time.
7: All right, and you're going to take...
19: Good with it. It's my era.
7: The what?
19: It's my era.
7: Right.
19: I was a kid when this came out. It was great.
7: Good. Well, it was on TV on Saturday mornings, wasn't it?
19: I know. That's back when you actually made sure that you were in front of the TV. None of this streaming stuff like nowadays.
7: I know. Hey, mate, well done. You're going to take the wife, which is a no-brainer. Smart man. We should learn from you.
19: Yeah. Well, I listen to you, so we're all learning, aren't we?
7: Oh, okay. Good. Mate, you've got the tickets already, Eddie. Thank you. Thank you, mate. Have a good day. See ya. Bye.
19: Thank you so much.
7: Bye. There goes Eddie. Can we make a rule now that you got to stop being nice to me when you've won the prize? In the lead up to it, I get it. Crawl as much as you need to. Afterwards, when you've got it, you don't need to. Drew says that podcast will last forever and we're paying for it. Oh, yeah, I reckon we're paying for it more ways than one, mate. Let's get to the weather. There was a delay in that weather theme going off and Rye's here abusing me. I don't know what's going on. Weather today, mid-20s, sunny everywhere, 30 in Rockhampton and sunny. This is good weather. This is Queensland. This is Brisbane weather. Mid-30s and sunny. How good. 22 and sunny for tomorrow, 20 and sunny for Friday. Around the regions, hello to our listeners through the Resonate Radio Network. Always love having you on board. 31 and sunny everywhere. Charters Towers, 31. Charleville, 21. Emerald, 27. Gundy, 21. Longreach, 27. Mount Isa, 29. Kingaroy, 22. And Roma, 21 degrees. The energy we've used over the last 24 hours. I mean, it's good news for solar because the sun's shining. So that's given us 42% of our power over the last 24 hours. And coal, of course, doing its bit, 48%. Bit of gas, 3%. Wind, whoo, wacko. I mean, you wouldn't be able to go and watch Masters of the Universe because there'd be no electricity for the cinema if we relied on these awful wind turbines. 5% of our power in the last 24 hours. failure.
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7: The teams are in for round 14 for the NRL and the Broncos. Coach Michael Maguire has stuck by his call. He's made massive call in axing 5'8" Ezra Mam. Tom Duffy will now line up alongside Adam Reynolds. This is good for the Duff. He gets to learn from one of the best. While Mam has been moved to the extended bench, the Broncos take on the Titans at Suncorp on Saturday night. Of course, it's Queensland Day. Meanwhile, the Dolphins welcome back centre Herbie Farnworth and 5'8" Cody Nikorima from injury. They face the Cowboys in Townsville on Saturday night. No news on the Titans? Maybe not. Well, they had the bye last week, didn't they? The FIFA World Cup gets underway next week. Where hasn't this snuck up? I know Rai Rai is excited. She's going to be my soccer expert. The month-long tournament has been held in the US, Canada and Mexico. For the first time, hosting rights have been shared between three countries and apparently it'll have the toughest security measures ever. Now, 33 items are banned from coming into the stadiums, ranging from the obvious drugs, guns, fireworks. If you intend on taking those, forget it. All right? And the obscure, no cushions and no large permanent markers. When it comes to buying alcohol in stadiums, spirits will be taken off the menu after halftime. Good call. Particularly if my mates get there with the black rats. That's no rum, right. All alcohol sales will stop at the 75th minute. Oh, who sits there for 75 minutes watching soccer? Oh, that's when we release the lines. Remember, if it's a nil or draw at the 75th minute, keep the grog going. All right? These poor people will be bored out of their brains if it's a nil or draw. No wonder they're having a drink. Drink responsibly. You can only buy two drinks at a time. What? You can actually buy four drinks at a time at the Gabba and at Suncorp. What's going on? The US are more woke than us. Anyone drinking the alcohol must be at the bar to buy it. What? So you can't just go and get a shout for your mates. You got to take the whole section with you. Then if you've got everyone there, why are you only limited to two drinks? So here's a question. If I take a mate to the bar with me, can we get two each then? I bet you they didn't think of that. 133-882, that's our open line for what smoke alarms. I won't ever say anything we're talking about this morning. 5 to 11.
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7: Welcome back to the program. It is almost 11 o'clock. Georgia Condic has all the latest news coming up. Trent Nikolic joins me after 11 o'clock this morning. I'm all for these EVs and the big rise in these cars, but are we running out of EV chargers? Like, have we got enough EV chargers to deal with the influx? We'll get to that after 11 o'clock this morning. Carla joins me, and also some tips on how you can keep warm this winter without costing a fortune.
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25: It's 11 o'clock. Good morning. I'm Georgia Condic. The Australian Medical Association of Queensland is continuing to back reforms on the use of e-mobility devices across the state. The legislation is expected to pass Parliament today, but has been watered down to allow under-17s to ride e-scooters and bikes with parental supervision. Major changes to speed limits will also be enforced. Queensland President Associate Professor Eric Gannon has told Jason Matthews their position hasn't changed.
26: Something needs to be done to reduce the risks to Queenslanders. We've been very consistent in our messaging to keep children safe, and we'd welcome any laws that are going to reduce that risk to the public. The major factors in injuries are going to be attributed to speed, age and helmet.
25: Three people have been rushed to hospital following a four-vehicle crash north of Brisbane. Emergency crews were called to the scene at Gympie Road in Kedron, where a motorcycle and three cars collided. A man in his 40s suffered life-threatening injuries, while the other two are in serious conditions. A truck carrying dozens of beehives has rolled on the Warrego Highway. The truck flipped just outside Mitchell around 3:30 this morning. Firefighters are still attempting to cool down the bees using water as they continue to swarm the highway. The driver is uninjured. Australian and the Solomon Islands have signed a new treaty enhancing the security cooperation between two nations. Prime Minister Anthony Albanese struck the deal with his Solomon's counterpart following meetings in Canberra. A separate agreement has also been reached to boost collaboration between police forces. Mr Albanese says the Solomon Islands is a trusted partner and ally.
27: Today we've committed to elevate our bilateral relationship. At the request of the Solomon Islands, this will be agreed in a new comprehensive treaty underpinned by mutual trust, respect and open dialogue.
25: A new report claims Western militaries have failed to learn key lessons from conflicts in Ukraine and the Middle East. The Lowy Institute argues democracies have been slow to procure new capabilities and adapt to battlefield innovations. And a new poll shows an increase in the number of Australians attending live events like concerts and festivals. The National Arts Participation Survey has found 74% of people reported attending an arts event or festival in the past year. That is up from 68% of respondents in 2022. To finance, the All-Ords are up 4 points at 8,970, and one Australian dollar is buying 71.8 US cents.
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25: Former Socceroos goalkeeper Mark Bosnich believes Australia has the right balance in the squad to go deep at the upcoming FIFA World Cup. 17 of the 26 players selected will go to the tournament for the first time, while veterans Matt Ryan and Matthew Leckie will head to their fourth. Bosnich says if the Socceroos can get through to the knockout stage, there's no limit to how far they can go.
8: Young teams are fearless. You know, things start going well for them, watch out for them. But on the flip side of that coin, have they got enough experience for when things start going not so well?
25: Aussie skipper Pat Cummins has thrown his support behind Victoria's merged Big Bash side, saying he wants the Bush Rangers name to return to Australian domestic cricket. It follows the confirmation the Stars and Renegades will merge, with the second licence to be sold off. Another marquee signing for the PNG Chiefs overnight. They've secured England prop Super League star Matty Lees for their inaugural season in 2028. And Maria Andreeva, Alexander Zverev, Marta Kusyuk and Jakob Senik are all progressing through to the French Open. That's news and sport.
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12: 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And Keppel Coast Athletics Club star celebrates another accolade earned while representing her country.
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6: Twenty-four past 11, 133 882. Our watch smoke alarms open line. Let's go to John in Victoria Point. G'day, John.
7: G'day, mate. How are you going?
6: Yes, good. You got a question about electric cars.
7: Yeah, that's right. I'd like to know what anyone's going to do with an electric car when it's worn out and you want to get rid of it and change up, and you've also got to put a $25,000 battery in the car. Who's going to buy it?
6: Never thought of that, John. Never thought of it.
7: Who's going to buy it? It's buggered, so you've got dead money there. Once you buy it, you've got just dead money. It lasts you 10 years and then you throw it away.
6: John, thanks for the great call. Hey, John, do you want to buy a second-hand EV, mate?
7: No.
6: Yeah, I thought I'd take that as a no.
7: I just bought a brand-new Camry that's all petrol. Thank you very much.
6: Oh, look at you, you rebel. Thank you, mate, for your call, 25 past 11. Hey, do you have any life hacks for staying warm in winter? Something out of the ordinary, like something strange, not just wearing extra layers and constantly consuming hot tea. You know what I do every night? I sit on the couch whinging the last week that it's cold, but I'm in shorts and I've got no socks or shoes. Everyone in my house has slippers but me. I know. It's not fair, Rai. So if you've got a hack, let me know, 133-882. I'm going to get to this after 11 o'clock, 11:30. I'm going to talk to an expert. But we asked ChatGPT, and I think they got confused. Here are some of their suggestions for staying warm. Get this, eating a spoonful of cayenne pepper or putting it in your socks. Well, not good if I'm not wearing socks.

0: mental health through that initiative as well. So well done to the Brisbane Broncos. But you know what? The good news doesn't have to be stadium size celebration. Did you tick a major chore off the to-do list? Did your boss buy you that? No, our boss didn't buy us a morning coffee today. But they did give us a new coffee machine that everyone doesn't seem to know how to clean after they use it. But there's been no passive aggressive notes from Sophie Formica lately to wipe the wand, has there? Well, that will continue forever and a day. It's not a new problem here. It's happened millennia before us, and we'll continue on wherever there's shared goods. It could be in a house, could be in a workplace. There's always someone that doesn't know how to pack a dish away into the dishwasher. It's just always in the sink, or wipe a wand, as it were. 133-882, you can share your good news with me now. You could walk away with a double pass to celebrate again in celebration of Queensland Day, Seven Oaks Day this Saturday at Eagle Farm. It's Group 1 racing, and it's a mega day of sport. They're going to have all the live racing, fashions on the field, food, everything you know of the races, plus NRL and AFL will be playing live on the big screens. So if you want to get along to the races as well, 133-882 is the open line number. Plenty of feedback on the text, specifically about flannelette sheets. 0499-880-882. I'll get back to that. Your feedback could be on anything. Good news could be flannel sheets. Give us a call now, 133-882.
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2: 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Thanks to Perry's IGA, Wandle, Dean Street and Yeppoon. 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
0: Welcome back to the Afternoons program here at 4BC Brisbane 4RO in Rockhampton. I'm asking you to share your good news with us here on the program. And also, it seems I've struck a chord here talking about flannelette sheets. And flannos in general. I'll get to all of that on the text.

0: Finlayson and McKenzie have seen a lot change in the last 150 years or so. 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
5: 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Speaking about flannelette sheets, I am not a fan. I'm not a fan because I feel like they ball up, you know, they get bumpy and pilled. But apparently it's a rite of passage when it hits winter, when June 1 clocks around, there's a lot of you that are in favour of a flannelette sheet. I don't think it matters where you live as to whether you put flannelettes on. The question is being asked, do you match your flannel shirt with your flannel sheets? I think that's a bit ridiculous. Russ, for my daily dose of Russ, flannel sheets are better than silk ones, particularly when you're doing exercise. You won't slip out. Russ, what exercise are you doing in bed? There I ask. I asked a question to Jess, who said there's nothing better than putting the flannelette sheets in the dryer 10 minutes before you go to bed, because then I guess presumably they're all still warm still. And then I asked, yeah, but are you doing that every time? Like, are you stripping the bed every day? And in which case, are you cleaning them every day, or are you putting an old sheets in the wash and then putting, or like avoiding the wash by putting them in the dryer? I don't know. But Jess has said, just a quick wash to freshen them up from the linen cupboard and then a quick 10-metre dry run after they come in off the line. I only do that when they get washed at a minimum once per week. Unlike towels, one use only. Jess, that's absurd. You come out of the shower clean. Like, what are you leaving behind? You need to wash your towels once use only. One. That is, I'd hate to see your power and your water bill, Jess. 133882 is the open line number, thanks to Watch Smoke Alarms. I appreciate, though, that you have great, excellent personal hygiene, Jess. I do appreciate that. But one-time use towel, I hope they're not disposable. 0499 880 882.
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4: 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With everything happening in Queensland, thanks to the Heritage Hotel, the beef capital's home of steak.
5: Welcome back to the afternoon's program here at 4BC Brisbane, 4RO in Rockhampton. Coming up after the 1 o'clock news, we'll have a chat to Scott Phillips in our finance segment just about these latest GDP figures that have been released, what it means for us everyday Aussies. And we'll also chat to the Brisbane mum who's raising money for Beyond Blue and mental health awareness by going on a massive trek. So great fundraising efforts and a great story after personal tragedy there after 1 o'clock.
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13: It's 1 o'clock. Good afternoon. I'm Kate Carlisle. Latest figures show a slight drop in Australia's economic growth over the year to March. Federal politics editor Michael Packey.
14: Over the 3 months to March, the economy grew 0.3%, missing market predictions. When the figure is stretched over a year, our economy expanded 2.5%, which is down marginally on the previous read in December. Analysts believe interest rate hikes and general high cost of living has dampened consumer demand for discretionary items, as people spend most of their money on essentials. Severe weather conditions also impacted some mining exports, resulting in the weaker growth rate. And with inflation showing signs of moderating, the Reserve Bank may decide to keep interest rates on hold when the board meets this month. Michael Packey reporting.
13: An accident at Kedron on Brisbane's north side has left one man fighting for life and three other people injured, two of them seriously. The pile-up in this morning's peak hour involved three cars and a motorcycle. There have been major traffic delays around the crash site at the intersection of Gympie Road and Kedron Street. Moreton Bay City Council has announced an addition to an already underway seawall upgrade. A 60-metre-long beach is being added to the Woody Point project in a boost to enhance the region for locals and visitors. Councillor Carl Winchester says it's expected to be completed mid-next year.
15: So construction's underway. It's part of a broader seawall replacement project, which goes on 300 metres to the Redcliffe Jetty as well. But the current construction timeframe is over 12 months, so it should be complete about mid-next year. But we want to make sure we get the beach just right for everyone in that timeframe as well. So we're looking forward to that.
13: As winter brings low light conditions, motorists are encouraged to be extra vigilant for wildlife on the roads. Georgina Winter explains.
16: With shorter daylight hours, the risk of wildlife vehicle collisions goes up. Last year, AAMI Insurance recorded 5,000 wildlife claims in Queensland, with the average repair cost exceeding $9,000. Drivers are being urged to keep a lookout, particularly in regional areas at dusk and dawn. And if an animal enters the road, experts say the safest move is to brake firmly and stay in your lane, warning that swerving can lead to far worse accidents. Group spokesperson Stephen Cratchley says taking a moment to rest can reset your focus.
17: Over for 10-15 minutes, revive, your eyes will then adjust to the new lighting condition.
16: Moreton Bay Council is supporting the call for motorists to slow down and stay vigilant. Georgina Winter reporting.
13: And briefly, two-time Grammy Award-winning singer-songwriter Peebo Bryson has died aged 75. He was the voice behind the Oscar-winning Disney songs Beauty and the Beast and A Whole New World from Aladdin. To finance, the All Ords are up 50 points at 9,016 and one Australian dollar is buying 71.8 US cents.
4: Fishing's a wonderful sport. 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
13: Broncos fullback Reece Walsh remains committed to improving his form for the club. With teammate Ezra Mam dropped from the starting lineup, doors could open for the 23-year-old on the Origin Game 2 bench. But the 23-year-old says he isn't pondering the possibility.
18: Honestly, I'm just worried about playing for the Bronx and getting our season back on track. You know, it'd be nice to be in that arena and be amongst the Queenslanders and do that. But, you know, my fully focused right now is playing good footy for the Bronx and working really hard here in this building, and whatever comes, comes.
13: The Reds fly to New Zealand today ahead of Saturday's Super Rugby qualifying finals. It's 1:04. That's the latest in news and sport.
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4: Remaining sunny with light winds across this afternoon and similar forecast for tomorrow and across the weekend. 27 tomorrow for Rocky after an overnight low of 11. Yeppoon and Gladstone also 27 tomorrow. Billawilla 25.
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5: Thank you so much for your company here on the afternoon's program, 4BC Brisbane, 4RO in Rockhampton. Plenty to get through this hour. We'll chat to local Brisbane mum Peter O'Brien, who's found healing on the coastal Coast Trek Trail. She's on a fundraising mission for Beyond Blues, so we'll chat to her a little later in the program to share her incredible story. I've got that family in season pass to Masters of the Universe. It's in cinemas tomorrow, June 4, so make sure that you have this number, the Watch Smoke Alarms open line. 133882. So stand by to listen out for your chance to win. You may have just caught in the news there with Kate Carlisle. Sad news that two-time Grammy winner Peebo Bryson has passed away. Now, you might know him from the Disney classics of Beauty and the Beast with Celine Dion or A Whole New World. Oh!

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0: audio. It's more powerful than you think. What you hear can take you far from here. It can move you to dance, to run, to tears. It's all in your ears. 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
5: If you would like to go to see Masters of the Universe in cinemas tomorrow, actually, we've got a family in season pass. Just got to answer a question. If you're a fan of He-Man and you do love the cinemas, 133-882 is the open line number, thanks to Watch Smoke Alarms. The question is this: what is He-Man's sword called? Do you know what the name of He-Man's sword is? It has a name. I don't want made up ones. I don't want anyone being creative. It actually has a name. 133-882 is the open line number. Thanks to Watch Smoke Alarms. If you want to score yourself that family in season pass to go check out Masters of the Universe, it's in cinemas tomorrow, June 4. All right, to your feedback now, 0499-880-882. This one is from Leslie. Hello, Leslie. She said, Leslie says, good afternoon, Carla. For the 4 weeks we have off winter here in Rockhampton, I put a flannelette sheet as the bottom sheet and a cotton one as the top sheet. That way it's warm when you get into bed, but with the cotton one on top, it's not too hot. That's kind of smart. But I don't know if it's still, if you still get around all the pilling that I find that you get from flannelette sheets. But Ruth has texted in 0499-880-882. Ruth says modern flannelette sheets don't pill. They're totally different from the old stripy cotton ones. And I asked the question, perhaps I've watched way too much television and movies growing up, because all I can think of is prisoner cell block H bed sheets, and I'm sure they were stripy. So I think maybe I'm thinking of like prison sheets are stripy. Maybe. And in fact, the blanket that Elio got sent home from hospital in, I think has been going around for decades, is a little

0: Lizzo from the Screaming Jets is still rocking to this day. It all happened on this day, the 3rd of June.
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1: Community members come out to celebrate the opening of an aquatic centre at Coo Bay. Catholic Diocese of Rockhampton celebrate the arrival of a new bishop. And Keppel Coast Athletics Club star celebrates another accolade earned while representing her country.
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8: Welcome back to the afternoon's program. Now, we know that Queensland Day celebrations are going to be happening on Saturday, June 6th, but we are celebrating all week, Queensland Day week, here on the afternoon's program. And a great Queenslander, an export to Hollywood, Brenton Thwaites, actor Brenton Thwaites, is going to join us in studio after the 2 o'clock news. Plus, we'll also get the legal lowdown this week, thanks to Atwood Marshall Lawyers. After 2:30, and of course, we'll find out what's happening on the Drive program with Gary Hardgrave shortly after 2 as well. There's still plenty of, there's some conjecture as to whether or not flannelette sheets are good. As Simon reckons he only went to Canberra once and found it to be very hot. In summer, maybe you went in summer, because there's definite seasons in the nation's capital. In summer, it's boiling hot, and there's nowhere else to go. You wouldn't swim in Lake Billy Griffin. It's landlocked. The 2 p.m. news comes up next with Kate Carlisle.
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9: It's 2 o'clock. Good afternoon. I'm Kate Carlisle. An investigation is underway into the death of a man in Mitchelton earlier today. Police say they responded to calls about a theft at a shopping centre on Osborne Road just before 11 a.m. During their investigations, they found the man unresponsive nearby. CPR was unsuccessful and he died at the scene. The state government's long-awaited e-bike reforms are facing backlash after a number of changes were announced. Georgia Kondek has the details.
10: After claiming nation-leading reforms with a major crackdown on youths on the devices, the laws have been watered down. Instead of banning children under 16, those aged 12 to 17 can ride with parental supervision and will not need to obtain a learner's driving permit. AMA Queensland President Associate Professor Erica Gannon is not supporting the government's backflip.
11: Something needs to be done to reduce the risks to Queenslanders.
10: Speed limit changes have also been a hot topic, with footpath limits increased from 10 to 12 kilometres an hour. Queensland Bicycles Chief Executive Matt Burke says everyone is confused.
12: We're just waiting to see the legislation. We're as confused as everyone.
10: Meantime, others in ecotourism are celebrating the news as saving their businesses. Georgia Kondek, Brisbane.
9: Rising interest rates and the start of the Iran war has hurt the Australian economy, with growth weaker than expected. Latest data shows the economy expanded 2.5% over the year to March. Independent Senator Jackie Lambie has clashed with defence officials during a parliamentary hearing. The federal government has confirmed Australia will receive second-hand submarines from the US until we're ready to build our own subs. Senator Lambie says defence must explain why the deal has changed.
13: What we should be getting is three new submarines, and now we're getting trash.
14: We're getting three highly capable Virginia submarines.
13: We're definitely getting these ones?
14: Yes, Senator.
13: Are you sure? Because we were waiting for the new ones.
14: We are confident in the pathway.
13: You're confident. The United States of America, Donald Trump, has done us over. Just admit it.
9: New owners of the infamous Wiambilla property claim they were unaware of its tragic history when they first inspected it. The property was the site of a deadly 2022 ambush, resulting in the death of two police officers and a local neighbour. Real Estate Institute of Queensland Chief Operating Officer Kat Bevan has told Carla Binyaska that history should have been made clear.
15: At the end of the day, a seller has an obligation to disclose any material fact about a property. And given the significant event, one would think that it should have been something the seller, who was self-represented in this case, should have disclosed to the buyer as a material matter.
9: To finance, the All Ords are up 59 points at 9,025. One Australian dollar is buying 71.8 US cents.
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9: In a show of cross-code unity, Jai Arrow has accepted an invitation from Collingwood to toss the coin at its King's Birthday Big Freeze clash with Melbourne at the MCG. Following the Rabbitohs forward's recent diagnosis with MND, the move is a tribute to AFL legend Neil Danaher, who lost his brave fight with the disease last week. Pat Cummins remains committed to international cricket following another season in the Indian Premier League. He's told today his focus is on wearing the baggy green in 21 matches over the next 12 months.
16: Nothing's changed for me. I'm, you know, number one for me is playing cricket for Australia. So I'll be doing that for hopefully a fair few more years. I do IPL, but I think that's about the only kind of other league I'll take up outside of cricket. So we've got plenty of test matches and one day World Cup next year.
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7: 4RO weather for Rockhampton and Central Queensland. 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Join the flock at Flamingos.
20: Remaining sunny with light winds across this afternoon and similar forecasts for tomorrow and across the weekend. 27 tomorrow for Rocky after an overnight low of 11. Yeppoon and Gladstone also 27 tomorrow. Billawilla 25.
7: 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With everything happening in Queensland, thanks to the Heritage Hotel, the big capital's home of state. On Brisbane's 4BC.
8: Welcome back to the afternoon's program here at 4BC Brisbane. I've got an in-studio guest before I barrel away into it. I'll tell you what else is happening. Gary Hardgrave is going to join us shortly. Tell us what's coming up on the Drive program. And we've got the legal lowdown as well after 2:30. Of course, you can have your say on anything I've been speaking about today. 0499 880 882 is a text line, or you can call me on the open line, thanks to Watch Smoke Alarms, 133 882. And I can't keep a lid on it because our next guest is quite literally live with me here in studio and has built one of the most impressive acting careers, I guess, of any Australian of this generation, I guess, from early days, from Home and Away. Can we remind you about that?
21: Absolutely.
8: To Hollywood productions, including Pirates of the Caribbean, Maleficent. Have you seen Titans, the DC series? Queenslander Brenton Thwaites has worked on some of the world's biggest productions. And it's, of course, we are celebrating Queensland Day week. What better way to do that with a Queenslander who's done good? Hello, Brenton.
21: G'day, how are you?
8: I am so well.
21: Thanks for having me.
8: That amazing list, that amazing CV that you have, including this upcoming series called 2 Years Later, which is heartfelt. It's filmed here in Brisbane. It's released on Paramount Plus tomorrow.
21: Yes.
8: Apart from all that, your greatest entry onto your CV should be Farmhand.
21: Yeah. Yes, it should. Yes, I'm most proud that I fenced my boundary fence.
8: Yes.
21: That is, watching that be completed was more... I felt more proud of myself than watching Pirates of the Caribbean be screened. You know?
8: Which is phenomenal because you're still living here. You call the Gold Coast home. You're still living in Queensland. You were born and raised in Cairns, right?
21: Yes.
8: In far north Queensland. And then you've gone all around the world, big movie productions, Pirates of the Caribbean, and yet putting up a fence, being a man, getting back on the land is the thing that really gets you going these
21: days.
8: Well,
21: hold on. You said being a man.
8: Sorry.
21: I just said putting up a fence. And
8: Okay.
21: To do that. No, it's great. I mean, it was my partner and I, Chloe, we dreamed of, you know, having a farm. And, you know, we traveled around for many years making films and having babies on the road. And, you know, one of our dreams that we would always have together on the couch with a glass of wine was, you know, looking at farms and, you know, one day we're going to start our kind of regenerative farm and get into, you know, regenerative farming and subsistence farming. So we're there. It's we may have bitten off more than we can chew.
8: Yeah. Yeah. Because your living off the land dream was 5 acres, potentially a little hobby farm, maybe have some raised garden
21: three
8: beds
21: or,
8: with
21: two
8: some
21: or
8: veggies.
21: 3 acres even, you know.
8: Manageable. You went from 5 acres to 110 acres.
21: Yes. Yes. Yeah. It was, and it's amazing. I'm just realizing it's a lot of work, which I love. I love the hard work of it.
8: Yeah.
21: But it's challenging, you know, like a great challenge. It forces you to learn new things and develop new skills.
8: Yeah.
21: And I think it's great for kids to kind of watch you do something new and different and, you know.
8: Having the luxury of space to be able to raise, you've got 5 kids, which is a whole, you know, brood, a litter. You have a litter of children.
21: We have a litter
8: of
21: children.
8: You need space.
21: Exactly. And you know what? It was like in COVID, we had no space.
8: Yeah.
21: So I think we're just a part of those, you know, a group of people who are like, when this is over,
8: we're going out.
21: We're going to buy, if we can, as much land as we can. You know?
8: But in amongst all of that, you've continued to work on some major projects. We Bury the Dead. It was released earlier this year. It was an incredible film. Shot here in Australia, though, as well.
21: Absolutely. It was shot in Albany down in the south coast of Western Australia. That was great. I mean, you know, like 2 years later, that film was on location outside using Albany as a character.
8: Mm-hmm.
21: And I feel like that is our strength.
8: Yeah.
21: You know, as Australians, like that's what people come to Australia for, is to see Australia on the screen.
8: Well, I mean, apart from anything else, I totally understand why films get made here in Queensland. And obviously Pirates of the Caribbean was filmed here, right, on the Gold Coast?
21: Yep.
8: So not far for you to go.
21: No, it was, I drove to work sometimes. Fantastic.
8: But that must feel like a lifetime ago when you were on that. You were a baby on that movie.
21: It does feel like a while ago, although I met Chloe on that show and, I was on it for quite a while. It was a long shoot.
8: Yeah.
21: And so it kind of marks, it's special for us because it kind of marks.
8: Of course, it's where you met your wife.
21: Met and fell in love and, basically started building a family, so.
8: And I guess also kick-started your career, although you had worked before, obviously, and were known. It's opened, I imagine it would have opened up so many doors for you. And then,
21: Weirdly, it was the opposite. It closed doors for me.
8: Really?
21: Before Pirates, I had every offer on the table. I was reading different things and I was in every kind of door. And Pirates came out and I couldn't get a job. And,
8: strange.
21: Yeah, it was weird. And I kind of, it affected me in a really weird way because we moved to LA.
8: Right.
21: I was auditioning for stuff and just missing out, which I guess is common for every actor. But, I thought, exactly what you thought.
8: Yeah. Like
21: Pirates is here and da-da-da. Yeah. And
8: big Disney film.
21: Yeah, big Disney film. And it was just kind of lucky that, the head of Warner Brothers TV was really, gunning for me to play Dick Grayson on Titans. And yeah, it was kind of just an offer that kind of fell out of the sky, really, and created an opportunity for me to be employed then for the next
8: several years.
21: 5 years of COVID, where the industry shut down for a weird time. But yes, I was very lucky, very lucky.
8: But through that, you've managed to evolve because, I can't imagine what it would be like if you feel like that disheartened and then like trying to keep having a go at it. You put your all into it. And when doors shut like that, when you think your good career, it doesn't matter if you're acting or whatever industry you're in, when you think you're on a trajectory to something, and then it stalls, you're like, well, what's my purpose now? Where do I go? What do I do? How do you turn that around? You do music as well?
21: Yeah, I do a lot of things. And, it's kind of like my favorite quote is, the key to a great idea is many ideas. And I wrote, I wrote scripts, I wrote poetry. And, a lot of those poems at that time, specifically in LA, off the back of Pirates, I thought I would be the it guy, and I wasn't.
8: Hmm.
21: That time was, writing poems that then would later become the seeds to my songs for my record.
8: The lyrics.
21: Yeah, yeah. And like the little synopsis would then become the breakdown for my script that I wrote. And
8: wow.
21: That would become the building blocks of my production company that I now run. So it was
8: great.
21: I think the key is don't have too many things going on where you can't progress.
8: Right.
21: But have many ideas, have many irons in the fire just so you can diversify a little bit.
8: Yeah.
21: Yeah.
8: And then somewhere in that you've come back home to settle down, put roots down on the Gold Coast and continue to work. This series that's being released tomorrow, Phoebe Tonkin is amazing. She's an incredible actress who you star alongside in 2 years later. It might feel a little parochial, but I love the backdrop of Brisbane, obviously, because it's such a great setting. But it feels international in a way that this series will carry wherever it is. And the themes as well of this, I think we can all relate post-COVID, the feelings that we had from being locked up to finally being allowed out and what that might be like and how it transpires through your character on this show is incredible.
21: Yeah, I agree. Phoebe's great to work with. She has a subtlety and just such a believable nature to her acting that it's so easy to connect with.
8: Mm.
21: There's a lot of long takes in this show.
8: I was going to say, I don't want this to, it felt like I was watching a play.
21: Yeah.
8: Does that make sense?
21: The script felt like a play. It's kind of one of the reasons why we all loved it so much. It felt like
8: long dialogue.
21: It felt quite theatrical in its delivery. But, my favorite time on any movie is between action and cut, when everyone's quiet and you get to just connect and be in the moment with in this case, Phoebe. But it's worth mentioning that all of our co-stars and all of the local Brisbane actors supporting us, including the extras, were just phenomenal. Like, I remember, you know, spoiler alert, there is this, you know, sadder scene, and we had a bunch of extras that, you know, may not have acted before or may have acted, who knows. And they were just 100% in the scene with us and, you know, giving us their everything. And you don't always get that. It's,
8: that's cool.
21: Yeah. It was a really cool, collective, you know, collaboration.
8: You don't want too much involvement from extras though, because
21: it's never enough.
8: No, because the ones that like break the fourth wall, you know, the ones that are so into it, they're watching it like they're a live audience. Like, no,
21: Here's my card. I've written 10 scripts. I want you to read them all by tomorrow.
8: I think you could do this better. Having been one of those extras.
21: I think you could do this better.
8: Yeah.
21: Oh, that's fantastic.
8: I only speak of that because I was on a Mars bar commercial once. And this is a true story. I don't know why I'm sharing this with you, but I was on a Mars bar commercial once, and every time the actor would take a take, he'd stuff up the take, right? So they would get a new Mars bar, which the wrapping was pre-cut, and he would take one bite of it, and they're like, cut. Then he would spit it out and throw that Mars bar out. And I was like, that is an incredible waste of chocolate. So I said to the assistant director, why don't you just take the Mars bar out and flip it around? So then the other end will also be new, and then that way you won't go through so many Mars bars, thinking, I want a chocolate bar.
21: Oh, my God.
8: And they did.
21: Yeah. Oh, my God. See?
8: But.
21: You're a producer at heart. You're saving dollars.
8: For a commercial. But I was told to quite rightfully go back into my box and get back into your place extra. You're not being paid to come up with these ideas.
21: That's funny.
8: But, you know, it's one of those things, you know, to do a project here in your hometown in Queensland, the industry, there's so much collective, I don't know if it's recent years or it's been that way for a while, but there's a real intangible quality about being in Queensland and doing business in Queensland. Doesn't matter what industry, but in the film industry, it contributes so much to our local economy. And there's so many projects that are going on. You can get involved no matter what.
21: Yeah.
8: I love it.
21: Yeah. Yeah. I think like my perspective on that is sure. You know, I look at like the bigger movies like Pirates and Aquaman and Thor and, mm-hmm. you know, they come to Queensland and create millions of dollars worth of, you know, boost to the economy. But I really do believe that gaining our identity as Queenslanders and as Australians is about hiring Australians to be in it.
8: Yeah.
21: You know, like it's great to have movie stars come down. It's great that Chris Hemsworth and, you know, our Aussie stars come down and do work in Australia. But I think that's going to be the push to really creating Aussie stories in Australia, you know, getting our own movie stars back and paying them their fee and, you know, letting them kind of bring their experience back. And that way I think more DOPs, more directors, more designers, costumes, they'll start coming back and we'll really get to feel that we are, I mean, because we are, you go to America and like Aussies are competing at the highest level in all different industries. I think, you know, that's maybe the key to bringing them back. And, you know, this, I guess, is a little move forward towards doing that.
8: Well, it's that opportunity. It's seen Aussies on the world stage do great things, like yourself with all those big projects. But then coming back and also the importance of telling Australian stories is so having that voice and having that identity. And I think series like 2 years later that you're on, plus I just have something about this I want to pick your brain about, something that I've reported on last week, and I think I've fallen into a trap that you set, Brenton.
21: Okay.
8: But back to that on a little second. But it's important that we tell local stories and to have, you know, showcase places like Brisbane as a backdrop for this particular TV show, but also to harness the next generation of talent. You know, how do we do that, I guess, you know, create those opportunities, create those content makers for the next generation, for your kids, for my kids, for grandkids to come, you know, and continue to have that presence. I think it's so important.
21: It is important. And you do see it, like, you know, I think of young actors out there like Jacob Elordi coming back to do, you know, The Narrow Road to the Deep North.
8: Yes.
21: Richard Flanagan's book is, you know, produced by Curio. It was directed by Justin Kurtzel. Great Aussie team. You know, Curio's run by two wonderful New Zealand ladies. So yeah, they're not, you know, Aussie.
8: They're
21: Australian. But, you know, great example of something that's really high end, that competes internationally, that is made by Aussies, you know, and a movie star coming back to do something in Australia. So I think it's happening. It's just, you know, we obviously love it and want it.
8: Yeah.
21: And we need to watch it. Yeah. I think it's like you go to France and French people watch French
8: films.
21: Yeah. And I think as an audience, we're starting to want more Aussies on screen. We're starting to love watching ourselves. So it's kind of a self-discovery, isn't it?
8: Yeah. Well, I think as the bar gets set higher as well, through an industry, through whether it be the actors, the types of production or whatever, I think that bar keeps getting set higher, and then it makes us locally want to strive for more, and then also to get our stories out there.
21: Yeah, exactly, and you can't force it either. No. An audience isn't going to care if you want this or you politically want this. It's like it's an organic thing. Yeah. So as we get better, I think we're going to start loving ourselves more.
8: You know? I love it. Yeah, and as we should. Okay, the thing that I have to pick your brain about. Well, I don't know about pick your brain about. I fell into your trap that was laid about a certain gentleman who was after a brunette who had been, do you know about this?
21: Yes.
8: With a message that's been broadcast on the side of a Brisbane city on King George Square last week. I had mentioned as a good news story, I hope this gentleman finds the love of his life. This message was about a gentleman who had caught a bus with a brunette and you wanted to, you basically shoot your shot. And then I was like, but this also feels like a bit of a marketing exercise. And I was like, don't be cynical, Carla. There's a guy out there who's looking for love and he's trying to track down this woman on a bus. It's the storyline to your new show.
21: Yes.
8: Did I pick it?
21: Well, yes.
8: I fell for it hook, line, and sinker.
21: You know what? I fell for it hook, line, and sinker.
8: You're part of the show.
21: Oh, this guy is such a romantic. Wait. Hold on a second. Something's going on here. Yes. You know, I imagine like all the young brunettes out there riding the bus going, Did I leave my bag with someone? Swoon, yeah.
8: Unfortunately, it's not real, but it's supposed to be happening tonight. The girl is meant to be.

0: trouble. I'll get
1: me too.
0: In trouble.
1: Me too.
0: You got to get to the next one. Thank you so much for your time. The show is out tomorrow on Paramount Plus.
1: Yep.
0: You should be super proud. Keep making, you know, jobs and opportunities, and keep making all these shows, and then, you know, we'll see what happens. The world is your oyster.
1: Exactly. Thank you so much.
0: Thank you, Brendan Thwaites, here in studio at 4BC Afternoons.
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5: Oh. Hey, Carla, I see you've been giving everyone the sheets this afternoon.
3: Yes, there was discussion. Oh, I didn't ask Brendan about flannelette sheets. Do you use flannelette sheets?
5: No.
3: No, okay.
5: My late mother used to love them, and in fact, my late father used to say, where are those flannelette sheets your mother always used to put on?
3: Because so they were comfy.
5: It was a thing. Yeah. I think it could be the cold of winter in Sydney. Where they grew up.
3: They're used to it.
5: But it's not relevant in Brisbane, I don't think. But
3: We're tough.
5: You throw another doona on. I mean, look, it's only a light blanket weather anyway. What did I say, 10 degrees?
3: Well, it was really mild last night. But I do look at the forecast. We've had a look. Because Ash, our in-studio extraordinaire, is worried about when his batteries get recharged by his solar panels.
5: I've heard that.
3: And I didn't think there was any more rain on the way, but apparently after Sunday there's going to be showers around, like 85%. But that can change.
5: No, that's really going to give me the sheets. It really is. I want some blue skies, sort of winter weather is what I want. I like the rain, never complain about anything, but I'd like winter in the shade.
3: Well, yeah, okay. I have no confidence in my long-range weather forecasting skills other than the app says there's rain coming from Sunday.
5: Because you swear.

0: 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It can move you to dance, to run, to tears. 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
4: Welcome back to the Afternoons program here at 4BC Brisbane and 4RO in Rockhampton. We just said goodbye to Brenton Thwaites, amazing actor who's going to be starring in this new Paramount Plus show called 2 Years Later alongside Phoebe Tonkins, who you might know from Boy Swallows Universe. She's an amazing Australian actress. It's a great show set here in Brisbane post-COVID times. It's a romantic drama, not a drama. It's just great storytelling here in Queensland. But there's been a sort of a PR campaign that's been held around it. But I fell for it because last week in our good news segment, there was a projection on the square, King George Square, up on the building that said, "My name's Ryan. I'm looking for this brunette. I helped her with her bag on a bus. Meet me here today," as in Wednesday today, "at 6 o'clock, I think it is. And, you know, I this could be the love of my life." And I sort of thought maybe it was a marketing ploy, but I was like, nah, I want to believe in love. Turns out it was a marketing thing. but it's a suggestion that perhaps Brenton might turn up at King George Square this evening as his character Ryan. Daniel has texted in 0499 880 882. "I've never kissed a bloke before, but it might be tonight at King George Square." Brenton is a very good-looking, handsome rooster, and he does star in like that TV show. Like I said, it starts tomorrow night on Paramount Plus. It's called 2 Years Later. It's time for the legal lowdown. Queensland has one of the fastest growing retirement populations in Australia, and Brisbane has seen a major rise in retirement village developments and aged care communities designed to help older Aussies age in place. But with more options now available, many people are confused about what the difference is between a traditional retirement village, residential aged care, and this newer hybrid retirement communities that are being marketed across the country. To explain how they work and what people should look out for, we're joined by Atwood Marshall Lawyers Senior Paralegal and Accredited Aged Care Professional, Bindi Marshall. Good afternoon to you, Bindi.
5: Hello, Miss Carla.
4: It's so lovely to see you. I've got so many questions because I see this a lot. There's a lot of these sort of, they appear like high-rise apartment blocks, but they're these hybrid communities. They're so popular, particularly here in Queensland.
5: 100% they are, because as older Australians, we know that there's a shortage of beds in aged care.
4: Yep.
5: But a lot of people are not quite ready for aged care.
4: Mm.
5: They want to be able to age in place. And so therefore, these hybrid communities are becoming more and more popular because they foster independence with our older people, and they've got that safety net of care and support on site as well. So for me, I'm actually quite pro this. I think it's taking a huge burden away from our aged care system at the moment.
4: Yeah.
5: And I believe that this is one of the ways of the future.
4: But also because you can transition from, you know, aging in place into higher care all within that community, right? So you don't actually have to leave. Well, how does it work in a practical sense?
5: So in a practical sense, you have your own apartment and the nursing staff, if you've got a home care package, it helps to offset the charges.
4: Okay.
5: So the home care package would be implemented by the nursing staff, and it might be that Mr. Jones needs a little bit of help in the mornings with showering and maybe a little bit of wound care. So the nurse catches the lift up to him, and it's billed in 6-minute increments, which is fantastic. It makes that home care package go a long, long way,
4: right,
5: as opposed to staying in their own home. The home care provider has to drive to them. They're charged
4: for that. You billed for that, yeah.
5: And so as opposed to using, you know, maybe 20 minutes out of the home care package, they're using 2 hours out of the home care package. So these hybrid communities are making that package go a lot further and helping people to stay in their own unit for a lot longer. That's how it works.
4: Okay. And we say they're hybrid community as well. Is that the importance there, that it feels like a community? It feels like you're still independent living with that safety net, I guess, of having people around you if you need it. Because my experience of aged care or respite care is very clinical and, you know, end of day stuff. That's my experience. So this is very different to that.
5: That's right. This is real person-centered care. Mm-hmm. Because when we're looking at an individual, you and I are not the same.
4: No.
5: And we both have different care needs. So if we're in a community and I need a little bit more care, well, therefore, there's actually one of the facilities on the Gold Coast who has a whole infirmary on the second floor. Mm. So if you come down with the flu, they can take you down to that infirmary and keep you monitored for, you know, a couple of days, patch you up enough to make sure you're okay, and then back up to your unit you go. Mm-hmm. So there's a real, they are, hey, keeping people out of the hospital system.
4: Great.
5: They are helping people to feel comfortable and age in place in their own home and maintain that independence. Mm-hmm. They have doctors on site. They have mobile dentists that come in. They have physios.
4: Can I move in?
5: Yes. I saw one last Thursday. They also have what's called like a memory lane.
4: Right.
5: Which is where people with dementia, you may have a married couple and one stays up in their own unit, mm-hmm. but because of the care needs of the older person suffering with a cognitive impairment, they move them down to the second floor
4: mm-hmm.
5: and they're looked after down there. Again, still being mostly funded with the home care package, which actually works out to be a lot cheaper in the long run
4: mm-hmm.
5: when you're comparing the costs of full-time residential aged care as opposed to being in a hybrid community.
4: Mm-hmm.
5: So I'm actually quite pro for this because I do believe that the staffing of these facilities is far greater than it is in a permanent residence.
4: Is that because it's a private sort of enterprise situation? Is it because it's privately run and owned and operated? Because this all sounds great, and I'm at the stage of my life, and my mum is at the stage of her life where she's had a health scare recently, and we haven't looked long term what the future is for her. So you're saying all of this stuff, and I'm like, this is great, but there's going to be a cost involved. And like, is this is absolutely her, because she's so independent, she's still great, she's still living with me, and that's totally fine. But there will come a time where, you know, that extra hand, you know, and I need to start exploring what our options are. Also, we're not made of money, and this to me sounds like there might be dollar signs attached.
5: Look, I don't think it's any different to you purchasing into a retirement community. So a standard retirement community is exactly the same. This all comes under the Retirement Village Act. So mm-hmm. when you purchase into a hybrid community, you have an ingoing contribution.
4: Okay.
5: Then you have an ongoing contribution, which is your general service and maintenance charges,
4: sure.
5: and then an outgoing contribution, which is what we refer to as a deferred management fee. Now, there's always a lot of negative talk about deferred management fees,
4: mm-hmm.
5: but when the person signs in there, they have a whole lifestyle. They have concierge on site. They have their meals. All of these things come into play.
4: Mm-hmm.
5: And that deferred management fee is how the scheme operator gets paid in the end. So some of them are 25% on the ingoing contribution.
4: Okay.
5: Whether you get to share in a share of the capital gain or capital loss. It's all outlined in the contract. So some people, when they sell their home, are cashed up enough to actually prepay that deferred management fee. So when the family have to take over, if something does happen, then they're not shocked by,
4: the cost is
5: my goodness, we have to pay this fee. So there are so many benefits to them.
4: It all sounds like a great option, but, you know, we're coming from a for me personally, our personal situation is that, you know, she doesn't have any assets. She just has the pension. And that's why, you know, we are in a living situation that we're in. But also it's lovely to have my mum around, but I can see that it will be, you know, something that I can't be there 24/7 around the clock. So we're looking at all different options on the cards here. I guess you've got to understand the finer print before you sign up for these sorts of things. What are the sort of terms and conditions, or what are the things we should look out for in terms of fee and contract conditions before signing up to one of these communities?
5: Well, I think that's where you've got to really seek independent legal and financial advice. Mm-hmm. It's important to understand both components, what your obligations are as a member of the community. And then you've got to understand the financial aspects, like I said, ingoing, ongoing, outgoing contributions. Really, really important, because that way you can break down your finances and make sure you're not going to run in the red. You have to stay in the black and make sure that your cash flow matches up. The only other thing I would suggest, someone like yourself going, look, mum doesn't have any assets. There are a couple of hybrid communities that have a rental situation in place and have a long-term rental. So that's something that perhaps you could look at. Some of them offer it, some of them don't, but it's up to you to go in with your little list of expectations to say, look, this is what mum needs. What do you offer in terms of that? And then make sure you look at her pension or whatever income stream she has to make sure that those two align. And even if you had to tip in a little bit more, that might help to foster and maintain her independence.
4: Because maybe that's another misconception. I always thought that you had to pay for these things up front, that once you sold the family home that you lived in with your loved one or whatever, your family, you raised your family, whatever, that you know, money would immediately go into that. You need at least $500,000 to buy into these communities and that's it.
5: And look, majority of them, you are correct, but there are very few of them that are looking at this going, well, listen, we've got a whole area of the community that can't actually afford to purchase in here. So what can we do for them? So,
4: And I think for the future as well, Bindi, like we're looking at a situation right now with this housing affordability and housing crisis where there are so many more of us renting than being able to afford their own home. And what does that look like in the future for people who haven't been able to build equity in a home to be able to then sell it at the end of days where they might want to, you know, assisted living or, you know, retire comfortably in their own unit like this community you're speaking of, that there are so many popping up around the country to be able to use that equity that they've sold from their home. If you're renting, you don't have that safety net. So I'm glad that they're looking at that through a different lens because, you know, it may not be now or the next 10 years, but certainly in the next 10, 15, 20 years, we're going to start looking at an older generation of Aussies who haven't had been able to get their foot in the door, who now need options.
5: That's right. And remember, we're hitting baby boomer section. We all knew this was coming. So, you know, when I looked at the Gold Coast statistics the other day, we have 5,500 aged care beds sitting on the Gold Coast. Now, majority of them are occupied unless there's been movement within that facility. But we've got so many people waiting in hospital, in interim care facilities, all waiting and vying for a spot in care. So these hybrid communities are taking that huge burden off some of those aged care beds. And look, I believe that watching this community grow and as they sharpen their pencils and really look at what the community offers people in terms of them aging in place, the bus trips and all the other things that they have at their disposal, the movie theatres.
4: That's the community building stuff.
5: It is. It is. But it's also making sure that that person who would normally be sitting in their rental property, not being able to afford to go to an activity, could potentially go and live their best life, still pay rent and these general service and maintenance charges up front to make sure that they can enjoy the same community as someone else who is financially able to do that.
4: Yeah, I think it's so important, this information that you give us, that there are options out there and there are people like yourself who are so knowledgeable and live and breathe this stuff. I love your passion as always. Bindi Marshall, of course, if you've got a question that you'd like to send through to us, afternoons@4bc.com.au. Bindi is always happy to help out. Finally, I guess, what's one piece of advice you would give someone if they're, you know, thinking about a hybrid retirement community? What's, you know, finding out what's the right fit for them? What's one awesome tip you could give us?
5: Well, I think making a list. You need to do it. You need to make a list of everything that's important to you, mm-hmm. what helps to foster your independence at home, and make sure that that hybrid community matches up and aligns with what your criteria is. The other thing is to don't be afraid to ask questions. If you don't ask, you won't know. Don't rely on the internet, because there's always those little hidden clauses that you need to know about. Mm-hmm. And the last bit would be get advice. Get advice on what you are looking at to make sure you can afford it, both financial and legal.
4: Bindi Marshall, it's always a pleasure to have you here. We can't wait to pick your brain on the next topic. Have a great afternoon and we'll see you soon.
5: Thanks for having me, Carla.
4: Bindi Marshall there from Atwood Marshall Lawyers, senior paralegal and accredited aged care professional. Like I said, if you've got any questions you're thinking of and we can get them to Bindi and perhaps get her on at another time soon, afternoons@4bc.com.au.
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4: 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Anthony has texted in. Still getting feedback on Brenton Thwaites, who just joined us in studio. If you miss it, we'll podcast it, if you podcast. And we'll probably put it up on our socials as well. If you search 4BC on YouTube or follow us on Instagram. But Anthony writes, hi, Carla. Brenton and his wife, Chloe, are certainly doing their best to raise the birth rate of 1.4 kids. They've got five kids. Good on them. It sounds like an amazing existence. Imagine being able to like, I love that he said he was more proud of, you know, being able to fix his fence at his property. He lives on the Goldie. And then he was of watching himself on Pirates of the Caribbean. And then you think about that being a big Hollywood blockbuster, put that into perspective. It is one of those things. We were talking about it with Scott Phillips in finance. You know, in the 19th century, we were talking about how we were all farmers and now we're all, what are we? We're a diversified workforce, but we certainly have lost that love and skill, the use of our hands and being productive. So yes, you're right, Anthony. He's single-handedly doing his best to raise the birth rate. I asked him if he wanted mine as well. What's another one? When you've got five, what's six? You can have mine. Nah, I wouldn't swap mine for the world. Tomorrow we'll be doing our Bull Shark Tank as well. So make sure you go to 4bc.com.au if you want to register your business. 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
1: 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Coming up is Gary Hardgrave to drive you home until 6 o'clock this evening. It'll be followed by Sports Today with Adam Hawes. And then Money News hosted by James Willis at 7 o'clock. Thank you so much for your company. We'll do it all again tomorrow.
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2: Afternoon, Harrison Preve here with the latest. Prominent underworld figure Mick Gatto has been arrested. Detectives from a task force dedicated to investigating criminal behaviour in the construction sector raiding his Victoria property this morning and took him into custody. Police say he's being questioned over alleged financial offences. The Solomon Islands is forging a new path alongside Australia. The two nations agreeing to begin treaty talks years after a controversial security pact between the Solomon Islands and China. Newly elected PM Matthew Ali says he'll review that agreement as he looks to strengthen ties with Australia. The Treasurer says today's GDP figures are very solid considering the circumstances. The nation's economy grew just 0.3% in the March quarter, while annual economic growth eased slightly to 2.5%. Jim Chalmers says while our economy has no shortage of challenges, it's also got some very sturdy foundations.
3: What we see in these national accounts are some very welcome numbers and a very timely reminder of Australia's strengths in challenging times.
2: And Optus named Australia's most distrusted brand, topping the latest Roy Morgan rankings. The telco overtaking Woolies with the result linked to the fallout of last year's 000 outage.
0: Harvey Norman Computers, best range and cheapest prices in CQ. 994RO, your sport now.
2: In sport, the Socceroos continuing their preparations for the upcoming World Cup, playing their final warm-up match against Switzerland this weekend. The Aussies' first group game will be against Turkey on June 14. Broncos star Reece Walsh has admitted he deserved to be left out of the Queensland side for Game 1 of Origin, and he isn't holding his breath for selection in Game 2.
4: I'm awfully focused right now. It's playing good footy for the Bronx and working really hard here in this building, and whatever comes, comes.
2: And the Aussie one-day team levelling the series with Pakistan with a 41-run victory, chasing a target of 332. The home side all out for 190. Nathan Ellis, man of the match, with his 4-wicket haul.
0: 4RO weather for Rockhampton and Central Queensland.
5: Dynamic mobility aids. Freedom without limits. 420 Richardson Road.
6: Yes, it's been a sunny day today, and the hottest place around Capricornia was Rockhampton, which got to 30.2 degrees. Billabilla topped out at 27, Gladstone 28, and Yeppoon 29. In fact, 20, so close to 30, it's as near as enough as makes no difference. And that is what we got to as a top temperature and a bright sunny day, plenty of sunshine about this afternoon. And that's going to continue for the next few days after an overnight low of 12 tonight in Rocky, 14 for Yeppoon and Gladstone, and 6 for Billawilla. Tomorrow we're going to look at another sunny day and a bit on the warmer side, 27 the expected top and around that kind of mark everywhere pretty much. And for then we're talking about the weekend. We're getting to Friday, Saturday, Sunday of single-digit minimums across central Queensland and early 20s for your maximums. Right now in Billawilla, it's 27 degrees. Gladstone is 26. Yeppoon is 27. And Rocky right now is 29 degrees.
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Good afternoon. How you doing? This is Luke Cross here, ready to drive you home on the Talk of Central Queensland 994 row on what has been a warm day, surprisingly warm, hitting the 30-degree mark in Rockhampton, which is, I guess, you know, somewhat unexpected, although it was predicted. So is it unexpected? No? Surprising, I suppose, maybe is a better word. Anyway, it's the weather. It happens. speaking of the weather, I was listening to, this is completely sidetracked as to what I was going to do to start the show, but I'm going to plow ahead and go with it. Speaking of the weather, I was listening to a podcast the other day, and they're talking about, this wasn't the subject of the podcast, but someone offhanded said, are sunny days weather? Or are they just an absence of weather? And I thought, yeah, I guess if the Earth's defaults, if there was no clouds in the sky, if it's not rainy, if it's not windy, if it's just sunny, that's the state that the world would normally be in because the sun would arrive. So is a sunny day, is there weather, or is it just the default, an absence of weather? I spent way too long thinking about this. I really did. What do you think? Let me know. But coming up this afternoon, lots to talk about, including some news headlines shortly. We got some of the last celebrating CQ prizes to give away over the next couple of days. We're getting down to it. So I'm going to do the first clue for this afternoon's prize very shortly. We have CQ cash tracks, and anyone that knows me, which if you've been listening for a while, this is not going to come as a huge revelation or a huge shock, but today's cash track to listen out for is this.

In These Arms. You're going to hear that song. And of course, that was going to be the Cash track. As soon as I saw it in the log, I thought, yep, that's the one. That's the one for today. And if you do hear that, or when you do hear that song, call me on 4922 7990. And basically, if you get through, you go onto the standby list for a chance to win $10,000 in cash. Pretty nice, hey? Pretty easy all round. So listen out for Bon Jovi, In These Arms, and loads of other things we're going to be doing this afternoon, including catching up with Phil Hall from Tyne Savary Walking Tours to talk history as well. But let's play some music now. I've talked long enough. How about we get into the Commitments and Mustang 7?

you doing this afternoon? This is Luke Cross here, driving you home, and let's talk about things that's catching my attention, the news. And I'm going to start with one that is deeply, deeply concerning. A frontline child safety worker was forced to wait 30 minutes on the phone to lodge concerns about a child before being told to leave a message and made to wait more than 20 hours before they heard back. And this was among a dozen of submissions made to the Child Safety Commission of Inquiry over 11 months by frontline workers in the child safety sector, including child safety officers, NDIS workers, and those who work in residential care. The submissions were released by the inquiry in the lead up to the government's response to the report, set to be made public this week. Damning submissions reveal concerns about the demanding workload of CSOs, child safety officers, and NDIS workers who supported children at risk said when attempting to make a report about a child, they sat on hold with a regional intake office for 30 minutes. They were told to leave a voice message, and 20 hours later, they still not received a response from the Department of Child Safety. Wow, that is deeply concerning. I guess we'll see what the response is at some point in the future. Also in the morning bulletin today, a CQ mayor has come up with a plan to future-proof against the uneven tides. An NDIS worker who supported children at risk said when

0: be paid for through reducing the 10% mining lease, workforce accommodation and renewals projects early rates discount by 5% and the final 5% next year. This money will then directly contribute to the Future Fund every year, with Ms. Veve said 70% of ISAC's regional council's rates come from the mining sector, saying the ISAC Future Fund eventually in a couple of generations' time that there will be a rates cliff coming. This is about planning today to ensure we can continue delivering services as a council to the people of tomorrow. It's always kind of refreshing when you hear a government start talking about things beyond the next election cycle that may not actually pay off until, you know, 10, 20, 30 years down the track. It's very refreshing. So we'll see what happens there. It does actually make me ask a question, and this is something I've thought about before, is what happens when coal runs out, particularly the places like, you know, in our Central Highlands and Coalfields area? What happens then? Or what happens as a planet? And because I'm that type of person, when I think about this, I think, you know what, I'm going to go find out. I'm going to go do some research. And by the research that I found, so if we were to keep using the amount of coal that we use right now, so not including things like new technologies or renewables taking over more of the workload in regards to things like electricity and things like that, and just with the coal resources we know of about, so not including new sources, they reckon, and this is a very indicative number, about 130 years, which doesn't feel like a lot. It's probably a lot more than that, to be fair, but because, you know, technology improves and there's a lot of factors in there, but 130 years doesn't sound like a lot, does it? That covers like my grandkids, maybe my kids. Of course, take it with a grain of salt because there's a few factors that's based on, you know, right now, if it was to stay the same. Anyway, if you have any thoughts, you feel free to give me a call this afternoon about anything you want. In fact, you're probably going to want to call me soon if you know the answer to the first clue for celebrating CQ, which I'm going to be giving you very, very soon. So stick around. This is Luke here, driving home on 994RO.
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0: over four decades of iconic music and songs we all love to sing along to. 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

0: sending you some good vibrations with the Beach Boys on 994RO. This is Luke here this afternoon, driving you home, and it's coming up to 22 to 4. And don't forget, we're broadcasting from the Poon Show this weekend on Saturday. So if you're getting along, looking for something to do on Saturday, get along to the Poon Show. Go see Aaron. He'll be the man on deck with the Rocky Show next week too, by the way. What is the show holidays next Thursday? Right now, what I want to do is give you the first clue on celebrating CQ.
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0: I've been loving celebrating CQ. We've actually had a few prize winners come in today to collect their experience that they won, and it's been great to see them. They've been so excited. They are so enjoying it. So that is proof again that we have some amazing things around Rockhampton and Central Queensland as a whole, and we're happy to be able to share that with you because we've been a part of this region for like over 90 years. And I have another clue for you. We're getting down to the last few. I know Aaron's got a really good one tomorrow, but I got a good one this afternoon too. All you need to do is guess what the experience is. And the clue that I have for you from Boar to today. From Boar to today. Do you have any idea what I'm talking about? If you do, 49227990 is my telephone number. From Boar to today. That's the first clue as we celebrate CQ on 994RO.
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0: Without a doubt, the biggest hit of Richard Clapton's career, that is Girls on the Avenue. That's not to say he hasn't had other hits along the way, and he's been involved in music for well over 50 years now. And he was once put the proposal that, to do a by request show, and he did some maths in regards to the amount of requests he was receiving across his lengthy career, and this is what he said.
1: Didn't I tell you about that time the promoter wanted to do Richard Clapton by request, and he sent out a sort of database thing, and we got thousands of responses. Look, I got my calculator out, and I estimated that I'm pretty sure I have 264 registered songs that I've recorded with APRA, and I worked out, saying on an average 4 or 5 minutes, I worked it out, and it would take me about 1.9 days. And 2,000 people go, yeah, let's go. Yeah.
0: Sure, playing 2 days is perfectly fine, I'm sure of it. Hey, this is Luke here, driving you home on this Wednesday afternoon on 994RO. Coming up in a moment, we got On This Day, thanks to Move Mobility, and coming up after 4 o'clock, the Awesome Foursome is back, and there's a clue up. I hope the clue helps, because it's an interesting one. Took me a while to get it. I say that like as if I worked it out, because I had to ask. So we'll do that for a chance to win a 4-pack of Galactic Donuts straight up to 4.
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0: 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Hundreds of community members celebrate the official opening of the Brian Dory OAM Capricorn Coast Aquatic Centre at Cooey Bay on Friday. It was a historic day for the Catholic Diocese of Rockhampton on Thursday, with Daniel Meagher officially installed as bishop. And Keppel Coast Athletics Club star Lily Woods is becoming a household name in the region after earning another incredible accolade, this time while representing her country. So get along and grab your copy of CQ Today out today.
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12: Hi, we're looking back on June 3rd, the anniversary of the bikini being unveiled in 1946. It was named after the Bikini Atoll, where atomic bomb tests had been held because the new swimsuit was highly explosive.
13: Ladies and gentlemen, we now present the Parade of the Bathing Beauties.
12: In 1969, the Starship Enterprise docked, with the last episode of the classic TV series going to air after just 79 shows. Of course, they returned on the big screen.
14: These are the voyages of the Starship Enterprise.
12: The Bob Marley album Exodus was released in 1977. In 1999, Time magazine named it the best album of the century. Warner Brothers Movie World on the Gold Coast opened in 1991.
15: Warner Brothers Movie World, Hollywood on the Gold Coast.
12: And Australian Aboriginal land rights were recognised following the ruling in the Mabo versus Queensland case in 1992. Here's Prime Minister Paul Keating.
16: A tremendous opportunity to get its relationship with the Aboriginal and Torres Strait Islander people right.
12: To the June 3rd birthdays, topping today's list is legendary rocker Susie Quattro. She's 76. Denise Williams is also 76, best known for this hit from Footloose. Milestone celebration for Danny Wilde, one half of the hit duo The Rembrandts. He's 70. TV reporter, presenter and long-time host of A Current Affair, Tracy Grimshaw, celebrates her 66.
17: The end of last year, the blowtorch gets applied.
12: Legendary Pakistani all-rounder Wasim Akram turns 60 today.
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12: And special one for Spanish tennis sensation Rafael Nadal turning 40.
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12: Still the greatest, remember Muhammad Ali on June 3rd.
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0: That might be the song we're listening out for. Katrina's called through on 49227990. How are you?
1: I'm good. How are you, Luke?
0: Not too bad. How's your day been so far?
1: Yeah, good.
0: You heard a particular song, I believe, and that's why you're calling me.
1: That's correct. Bon Jovi.
0: Great. Fan? Are you a fan?
1: I like some of his songs, not all of them.
0: No, the answer is yes, Katrina. That is the answer you should be giving. Yes, yes. Not for any other reason other than to make me happy.
1: Okay, all right. We'll do.
0: I'm incredibly biased. Katrina, you are on the standby list, regardless of your love or no love for Bon Jovi. But you're on the standby list for a chance to win $10,000 in cash. Well done.
1: Awesome. Thank you.
0: It's as simple as that. And well done, Katrina. She's on the standby list for a chance to win that $10,000 in cash with the 4RO Cash Tracks. 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News is next.
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1: Hi, Harrison Preep here with a check of the latest. Australia could be hit with fresh US tariffs over concerns we're not doing enough to stop imports linked to forced labour. We're among 60 countries called out by the United States facing a proposed 12.5% tariff hike under the Trump administration. New figures show Australia's economy is losing steam. GDP grew 0.3% during the March quarter and 2.5% annually. Lower spending and severe weather among the biggest drags to our economy. Police are currently questioning notorious underworld figure Mick Gatto and his wife Cheryl relating to allegations of financial crimes. Detectives from a task force served a warrant and raided the couple's Mount Martha home this morning, taking both into custody. The task force dedicated to investigating corruption in the construction industry. The messy defamation battle between Luke and Kate Sayers will play out in an open court. The former Carlton president is being sued by his estranged wife over a lewd photograph posted to his social media account, which cost him his job at the AFL club. Kate claims Luke blamed her, which she denies and says it's caused her reputational damage. Luke had fought to have the case heard in a private court, but that bid's been rejected. The trial slated for the Supreme Court in November. And Gold Coasters are being warned not to approach a runaway Tasmanian devil, which escaped from her enclosure at a popular wildlife park.
0: First wash free. 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
1: West Coast has wrapped up Ruben Ginby until 2030 with the defender signing a three-year contract extension. The 21-year-old's been instrumental in the team's four wins this season and says he can't wait to play alongside star recruit Brendan Starcevich.
2: Yeah, I think the promising signs we've shown, the great group of lads here, it's just the mix of leaders we've got now, like both Liams are going awesome down back, and I think Starcevich's playing his first game of footy for us hopefully this week.
1: And NRL star Jai Arrow will feature in the AFL special Big Freeze clash on Monday in honour of MND Ambassador Neil Danaher.
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3: Rocky was the, I'm going to say, hottest place today because 30 degrees is definitely on the hotter side of things. That's what we topped out in Rocky. Billow got to 27, nearly 28. Gladstone 28 and Yeppoon nearly got to 30 as well. 29.9 to be exact. You know, 30 degrees, basically. And it's been a fine and sunny day, and that's going to continue tonight with a clear evening expected, getting down to an overnight low of 12 degrees in Rocky, 14 for Yeppoon and Gladstone, a bit cooler in Billowilla, getting down to 6. And for the rest of the week, it's going to start cooling down with tops in the low 20s across the weekend or into the weekend and Saturday, Sunday, with lows in single digits across Capricorn. Currently, it is 26 in Billow, 25 in Gladstone, 26 in Yeppoon, and Rocky is 30 degrees. It's gone back up.
0: This is 4RO's Awesome Foursome. These songs are all linked. Let us know when you've solved the mystery on Facebook, The Talk of Central Queensland, 994RO.

Charlene, I've never been to me in 994 row. This is the Awesome Foursome. Thanks to Galactic Donuts for a full pack of Galactic Donuts. Just tell us what the common theme is between these four songs that we play. We're halfway through, two songs down, and there's a clue up on the Facebook page if you want to take a look at that. I don't know how you're going to go on this one. So I just generally get a vibe. This is one of those ones that it's like, the clue's there, but it doesn't make sense. I don't know. Maybe an extra clue for you. How do you feel about those two songs we just played? Charlene, I've Never Been to Me, and Starship, We Built This City. That could point you in the right direction. Let's keep going. Here's the Beatles.

0: Agadoo, Black Lace. And also in there was the Beatles, Ubilada. I can never say it. I can sing along to it, but that's because I'm hearing it. I can't, you know the song. You know the one I'm talking about. Charlene, I've never been to me. And Starship, we built this city. What is the connection? You know what? It's a really hard one today. And honestly, I had to ask to find out what the answer was myself. And then when I heard the answer, I thought, oh, yeah, that makes sense. So what was the clue? I basically, yeah, it was a tough one. And the answer was, all voted at some point the worst songs ever. Do you agree with that? Are you on board with that idea? I mean, is that a good idea for a radio station to be playing, you know, four songs and all considered to be at some point or another the worst songs ever? Have you changed your tune? Maybe you hated them back in the day. I remember I played Starship, We Built the City, and my mum said to me, I hate that song, Luke. But now, and that was a long time ago, but now have you, you know, time grows fondness, I suppose. But anyway, I'm thinking too much about it. So that was today's 4RO Awesome Foursome. Thanks to Galactic Donuts playing the worst songs, or some of the worst songs ever made as voted by people at some point in history. We got another clue for the 4RO celebrating CQ shortly. Plus, we're going to play you some really good songs from Ace of Base and ELO.
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0: G'day, it's Luke here, driving you home on this summer's afternoon. No, wait, what? It's not summer. Winter. Although it did get to 30 degrees today, so certainly on the warmer side of things, but it will start cooling down over the next few days. Anyway, how you doing this afternoon? You well? Coming up, I'm going to play you a song from an artist that absolutely hated the song and didn't want to record it, but his record label told him he has to do it. It's a cover song of a very famous other artist, and it turned out to be his biggest hit ever, which is crazy. So find out more details about that and what happened there. And also, I want to tell you that in the next couple of days, I'm going to be catching up with Emma Memmer. You know Emma Memmer? She used to be Emma from The Wiggles. But she's gone to do her own thing, and she's got a new TV show coming, I believe. And also, she's been on tour, she's got music out, and she's bringing her show, The Jungle Book. Emma Memmer Jungle Book show is coming to the Pilbeam Theatre in July. And I'm going to be catching up with her later on this week for a chat. So get excited, kids. And maybe there might even be a giveaway associated with that too. So listen out for that later in the week. But speaking of giveaways,
1: we know Central Queensland is the best place in the world to live, and it's time to celebrate that with help from Capricorn Enterprise. 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
0: Okay, so this is the second clue time for our Celebrating CQ and a chance to win a very interesting experience, I would say. It's certainly one that we should all probably check out at some point. So, what is it? Well, I've given you a clue, which is from boar to today. And should I spell that boar? It's not like as in a dig a hole kind of boar. It's another boar, which is quite famous, I suppose. Maybe. I know about it, but I'm a nerd like that. So maybe it's just me. From boar to today, that was the first clue. The second clue is artifacts of our history. Does that help? I hope so. 4922 7990 if you want to have a guess as to what the prize to win for as we celebrate CQ. And we are doing that over the last couple of weeks because we've been a part of this region for over 90 years. So we want to celebrate with you to share some of those amazing experiences that you need to experience because they're in your own backyard. And, you know, I was fine. I was once told when you move to a town, because I've moved a few times over the years, when you move to a new town, you should do all the tourist things inside the first 6 months because if you don't, you won't do them at all. And I feel like that's not good. We should be experiencing all the things this city and this region, this Capricornia has to offer. So we're giving you that opportunity, and I've given you two clues so far. From boar to today and artifacts of our history, they are the two clues. If you think you know what it is, 4922 7990.
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0: 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It was a historic day for the Catholic Diocese of Rockhampton on Thursday, with Daniel Meagher officially installed as bishop. And Keppel Coast Athletics Club star Lily Woods is becoming a household name in the region after earning another incredible accolade, this time while representing her country. 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

0: Maxi Priest, Wild World. Of course, a Cat Stevens song, but probably Maxi Priest's biggest song, I reckon you'd have to say. And how did he feel about it? Basically, it was this record company's idea when they signed him. It says, we want you to do this song. And, well, this is his positioning on it.
1: I ain't doing that song. I hated the song. And it wasn't until I flew all the way to Jamaica and Slam Robbie them played the track and was there going, hey kid, sing the tune. Sing the tune.
2: Yeah, Willie Lindo.
1: Yeah, Willie Lindo, Slam Robbie. Yeah. And they were pushing me and going, sing the tune, Mayo, big tune, sing the tune. And I sung the tune reluctantly. If you listen to the song, I was very not happy singing to the song. So maybe I should start doing that with most of my songs.
0: Didn't like it, but you know what? Worked out rather well for him, and at least he can appreciate that now. That is Maxi Priest here on 994RO. We're not too far away from 5 o'clock. After 5, we'll be catching up with Phil Hoare from Time Safari Walking Tours to talk history. Thanks to the Oxford Hotel, plus the 4RO Perry's IGA Secret Sound.
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0: Tinge of Reality from the King of Rock and Roll, the one and only Elvis Presley here on 994RO. How you doing this afternoon? We're nearly at 5 o'clock. That means nearly time for news. That means also nearly time for a dose of history with Phil Hoare from Tyne Safari Walking Tours, all thanks to the Oxford Hotel. We'll be doing that, as well as $250 on the 4RO Perry's IGA Secret Sound. It's been a secret for so, so long. Let's see if we can give it away in that $250 to spend at Perry's IGA. We'll do that after 5 o'clock.
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9: Hi, I'm Harrison Preeb. The Treasury is welcoming today's fresh GDP figures, despite them showing the nation's economy is slowing. Australia's economy grew just 0.3% in the March quarter, while the annual rate eased slightly to 2.5%. But Jim Chalmers hailing the numbers as a big win for the private sector.
10: As a share of the economy, business investment is now at 12.9%. That's the highest in nearly a decade. And it's much higher than the 11.3% that we inherited. Now, these business investment figures are incredibly welcome.
9: Independent Senator Jackie Lambie launching an attack on the AUKUS agreement. She used a Senate estimates hearing to question the latest plans for Australia to receive 3 second-hand nuclear subs from the US. Senator Lambie says the US isn't fulfilling its end of the bargain, labelling the used subs trash. Mick Gatto and his wife are in custody, arrested in relation to alleged financial crimes linked to the construction industry. Officers from the task force set up to probe some corruption in the construction industry raided the Underworld Figures Victoria home this morning. And a man who booed a welcome to country at Sydney's Anzac Day Dawn service has pleaded guilty but stopped short of apologising in court. Eli Toby represented himself in court, pleading guilty to committing a nuisance in or on a war memorial and was fined $800. The 24-year-old told the court he regretted the controversy and stress placed on his family, but held mixed feelings about his actions.
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9: Former NRL star Jai Arrow will toss a coin at Monday's AFL Big Freeze game between Collingwood and Melbourne at the MCG, a day in honour of the late MND campaigner and AFL legend Neil Danaher. And Broncos star Reece Walsh has spoken of his disappointment after he was left out of the Queensland side to face the Blues in Game 1 of State of Origin.
11: Disappointed, but, you know, I know the standards it takes to play for Queensland, and, you know, I'm a realist and I'm honest with myself, and, you know, I probably haven't been living up to those standards.
9: That's latest in news and sport.
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0: It's been a fine and sunny day, and that's going to continue on for the next few days at least. Expecting an overnight low tonight of 12 degrees in Rockhampton, 14 for Yeppoon and Gladstone, and a single-digit 5 for Yeppoon. And tomorrow, it's not going to be as warm as today. Sunny and 27 for Rocky, Yeppoon, Gladstone, and not quite as hot in Billawilla, getting up to 25 tomorrow. Next few days leading into the weekend, it's going to be fine and sunny, single-digit overnight lows with tops around the early 20, like 23 kind of thing. Looking ahead quickly just to early next week, could see a couple of showers coming through, just FYI, from about Monday onwards. And, yeah, altogether it's looking all right. Currently in Billawilla, 26 degrees, in Gladstone, 25, Yeppoon, 26, and Rocky, 28.
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0: 94RO, good afternoon. This is Luke Cross here, driving you home. We are into the final hour of the drive show and still got plenty to do, though, including catch up with Phil Hall from Tyne Safari Walking Tours to talk history. We'll do that, and that's all thanks to the Oxford Hotel. And also, on top of that, what I need to do right now is ask you what this particular sound is. $250 again. This last couple have really gotten pretty high up there. Are we making them too hard? I didn't think that was going to be that hard, you know, in all honesty. I'm stunned we haven't got it yet. Even at the beginning of this week, I feel like we're on the right track. During this morning's Boodles Big Breakfast, Carmel had a go at it.
1: I'm thinking you're peeling off a meat pack from another one. You know how the king wrap seems to stick.
2: Ah, that's clever.
1: Yeah, so one and taking it off the oven.
2: Yes, sort of peeling them apart.
1: Yes.
2: Oh, that's really clever thinking, Carmel, but not the one.
0: You've noticed how Aaron will kind of almost set you up to say that that's the answer, but then say no. Do I do that? I probably do that too, you know. Anyway. That's the sound. If you think you know what it is, 4922-7990 for a chance to win $250 to spend at Perry's IGA, Dean Street, Wandle and Yeppoon.

0: is back and sounding better than ever. The 4RO Perry's IGA Secret Sound. Thanks to Perry's IGA, Dean Street, Wandle and Yeppoon.
1: Secret Sound, $250 up for grabs to spend at Perry's IGA. And Anne is on the line. Tell me what you think this is.
2: Hi, is it two balloons rubbing together?
1: Two balloons rubbing? Oh, no, no. I was going to give a clue then, but I don't know. I think that clue may steer people in the wrong direction. But you're not in the ballpark, but you could be standing outside the ballpark with some elements that could be vaguely correct. It's just, that doesn't help
2: not,
1: at all.
2: Not quite there.
1: Not there at all. Thanks, Anne.
2: Thank you.
1: Well, no luck this afternoon. The 4RO Perry's IGA Secret Sound. I don't know. I think I've said too much in regards to any kind of clue. It will kind of maybe make sense as to what my brain was thinking once you know what it is. But we're not going to know what it is this afternoon. But maybe tomorrow morning during the Boodles Big Breakfast, it'll jackpot another $20 to $270. And you can listen out just after 8 o'clock when Aaron does it during the Boodles Big Breakfast here on 990 4RO.
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1: 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Hundreds of community members celebrate the official opening of the Brian Dorey OAM Capricorn Coast Aquatic Centre at Cooey Bay on Friday. It was a historic day for the Catholic Diocese of Rockhampton on Thursday, with Daniel Meagher officially installed as bishop. And Keppel Coast Athletics Club star Lily Woods is becoming a household name in the region after earning another incredible accolade, this time while representing her country. So get along and grab your copy of CQ Today out today.
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0: Luke here, drive you home on 994 RO. Phil Hall from Time Safari walking to us and give us a dose of history shortly. And later on this week, going to catch up with Emma Memma. You might recall her as Emma from the Weagles, but she's gone out. She's been doing her own thing. She's got a show coming to Rockhampton later on this, or next month, actually, early next month. I'll be catching up with her later on this week. Also, speaking of winning things, kind of, 4RO is giving the chance to win in-season tickets to go see Masters of the Universe by the power of Grayskull, et cetera, et cetera. It's in cinemas from tomorrow, this epic live-action adventure, and we're giving you the chance to score double passes. Listen out to 4ROs or head to the Facebook page for a bonus chances to win, and Aaron will give you more chances tomorrow during the Boodles Big Breakfast.
1: 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Thanks to Gus's. 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

0: of the most fascinating history lessons with Phil Hoare from Time Safari Walking Tours. Thanks to Rocky's Historic Hotel, the Oxford, home of the $20 300 gram rump on the Talk of Central Queensland, 994RO.
1: It's 994RO. Let's talk history with Phil Hoare from Time Safari Walking Tours, all thanks to the Oxford Hotel. Phil, how are you, mate?
2: Getting there. I've been working, doing tours for 2 weeks straight, and it's just starting to get into my voice, so you might hear the deep, sexy voice.
1: Yes, I'm not going to say that, though. But, mate, so you want to talk about homes.
2: So, as I'm sure I've mentioned once or twice, my next book coming out is trying to prove that Jack the Ripper lived in Rockhampton, which I think I've pretty much proved. And when there's certain words, there's certain words that you search for or pop up when around Jack the Ripper, and one of them's H.H. Holmes.
1: I know H.H. Holmes.
2: And I'll ask you, who's H.H. Holmes?
1: He is considered, I won't say first serial killer, but first one that, you know, really, because he had the murder castle in St. Louis in the United States.
2: Chicago.
1: Because they had like a big World Expo.
2: The World Expo, which Rockhampton was at.
1: Yes. And he did some very horrible things with his, particularly the murder castle is probably the
2: So he secretly built this this hotel, but he had different builders and different entrances because it was right on the corner, and was basically murdering people, stealing their stuff, disposing, because he knew a lot of people would come into town that would not be able to be traced.
1: Yeah.
2: Because the World Fair.
1: Yeah, exactly. And like, it wasn't the thing where like doors would lead to nowhere and there's like a basement where.
2: Or he could turn the gas on gas the person
1: really
2: dead. Or there was
1: stuff.
2: A sliding door that he could reach in and strangle you in your bed through the wall. Yeah. Now, some of those were probably true.
1: Happy, joyful stuff, because I know they demolished it too, but anyway.
2: Yeah, because it became a tourist point. There's another thing where he was thought to be Jack the Ripper because he, his great grandson kind of found his diary that suggested he was in London at the time. So he shows up when you're looking up Jack the Ripper. And I found 1936 in Rockhampton at the age of 76, Harry Holmes died. So we actually got a H. Holmes show up how I found him. And so he was for 30 years a cab driver in Rockhampton. But where it gets interesting is before that, he was the bullion driver. So he did the route from Rockhampton to Mount Morgan to bring the gold down from the mine to get it on the boats to get it out of here. So he did this for years. They reckon he did about 14 million pounds worth of gold in these trips, which today, $4.5 billion worth of gold. Never an issue. Never lost a cent of it, never got attacked by bush rangers, nothing. The only time he ever had was he was late once because one of the wheels broke. So
1: would that have been horse and cart kind of days?
2: Yeah. So, you know, and you can imagine like
1: going Mount Morgan in a horse and cart.
2: Yeah, and coming down that weight in the...
1: Yeah,
2: and never had an issue. Like, he was considered just the greatest. And when you go back through his history, he actually grew up in Sydney, and he was driving the horse and carts and stuff up the Blue Mountain. So that's where he got famous, good at doing this. So that's why they brought him out here. So quite amazing. As I said, he only had one broken axle once. He was considered the greatest driver in Australia just because of his absolute skill. Rain, sunny, coming down those rough roads, it was kind of crazy. Now, what they said is he was good because he did the English style of holding the reins. So Australians would actually wrap the reins around their hands so that they could hold on, because all those teams of horses and stuff, where he didn't do that. He just laid them over his hands. That meant you could feel what the reins were doing a lot more, which means you can get out of trouble because you kind of respond to it a lot quicker. So he rode in the English way.
1: Wow.
2: Yeah, but what a quite amazing guy. And so even when he died in 76, so that's 1936 he died, it was a big story in town because he was so famous for being this amazing driver and everything. So I went, well, that's a lovely story to tell.
1: That is a lovely story.
2: Mr. Harry Holmes.
1: Yeah, nice. Better than the other H.O.s.
2: Yeah, that one's pretty dark.
1: Yeah. Awesome. I like that. I like that a lot. Thanks, Phil.
2: Thank you. And just in case anybody's wondering, we do have our we've got something happening with the council at the moment that we're doing stories at the library. So we're going to go to all the local libraries over the next 2 months. We're going to get people to come in and tell their history on a Saturday, and we want you to come in and talk to them and question them. So if you go to timesafaris.com.au and look up Living Rockhampton, we want you to come into the libraries and talk to all our experts. So yeah, please come in and learn some local history.
1: Brilliant. Thanks, Phil.
2: Thank you.
1: Thank you to Phil Hall from Time Safari Walking Tours, talking history thanks to the Oxford Hotel, home of the $20 300-gram rump steak. Okay, this is Luke here driving you home on this Wednesday afternoon. Tomorrow's Thursday, meaning 4RO footy tipping day. 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
11: Hi, I'm Rana Hussein, NRLW stalwart. Ali Brigginshaw is handing over the reins as Brisbane Broncos captain. The 36-year-old has led the club to 4 premierships since the competition's inaugural season in 2018. Quarterfinals action continues tonight at the French Open. Anna Kalinskaya meets Maya Shrilinska before world number one Aryna Sabalenka takes on Diana Schneider. Marta Kostyuk and Mira Andreeva have already booked in the semis. And Dutch cyclist Anna van der Breggen is the race leader heading into stage 5 of the Giro d'Italia.
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0: It is nearly 6 o'clock, so I have to say au revoir. It's been great hanging out this afternoon. It's been good fun. Thank you for your calls. Thank you for hanging out. Thank you to Phil Hoare as well for the chat. And thank you, as always, for choosing 4RO. We really do appreciate you. CQ, celebrating CQ is back tomorrow. We only got a couple more. I think tomorrow might actually be the last day, unless somebody comes out of somewhere else, I think. And don't quote me here, because I'm, yeah, because it's me. But I think tomorrow might be the last day, and I think there's a couple of good prizes coming up tomorrow. So listen out during the Beatles Big Breakfast tomorrow morning from about 6:30. The first clue will go live for a chance to win another great experience. And also, CQ Cash Tracks, listen out for a song. Aaron will tell you what that song is tomorrow morning. Once he plays it, give us a call for a chance to get onto that standby list to win $10,000 cash. And I'll do that tomorrow afternoon as well. So giving you more chances to win here at 4RO. But take care of yourself. Enjoy what is left of your Wednesday. Stay safe. Look after yourself. And I'll talk to you at some point in the future. Bye.
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7: Hi, Harrison Preet with you. The nation's economy is slowing to a crawl, growing just 0.3% in the March quarter. That's down from 0.9% in the previous quarter. The figures largely from before the war in the Middle East. Annual economic growth easing slightly to 2.5%. Australia and the Solomon Islands have agreed to negotiate a new treaty. The move signals a shift in the Pacific relations after the Solomon Islands signed a sweeping security pact with China back in 2022. New newly elected Prime Minister Matthew Wale has vowed to review that controversial deal while committing to a reset of ties with Australia. Queensland Attorney General says the report handed down into the state's child safety system makes for sobering reading. It's made 52 recommendations to address what it says are serious failures. Deb Frecklington says under the previous Labor government, the number of children in residential care had surged 229%. And Neil Danaher's wife and daughter have united a room full of footy foes at today's launch of the 2026 Big Freeze. Monday's fundraising event before the King's birthday clash at the MCG will be the first without Neil, who passed away last week following his brave battle with motor neuron disease. Jan Danaher reflecting on the birth of their charity Fight MND when they first learnt of her husband's diagnosis.
8: We knew we had to do something, but we knew we couldn't do it alone. The AFL and two very special clubs, Melbourne and Collingwood. Every one of them chose to join the fight, and that decision changed everything.
1: Shop with confidence at Harvey Norman with their price guarantee. 994.0, your sport now.
7: Sam Mitchell has praised Hawthorn star Will Day's return to the AFL back from injury in the win over St Kilda last weekend. The Hawks coach says the midfielder is looking forward to fronting up again in Friday's clash against the Western Bulldogs.
9: Less managed, so I think he'll do 8 or 10 minutes more than he did last week.
7: And Pat Cummins says he can see both sides to the privatisation of the Big Bash League. It comes after news the Melbourne Stars and Renegades will be merging with foreign investors likely to buy the open franchise licence.
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10: A sunny day across Capricorn here again tomorrow, and a top of 27 degrees for Rocky after an overnight low of 11. 23 degrees on Friday. Yeppoon and Gladstone also 27 tomorrow. Billawheeler 25.
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0: Afternoons, thanks to the Heritage Hotel, the beef capital's home of steak. 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
5: A sunny day across Capricornia again tomorrow and a top of 27 degrees for Rocky after an overnight low of 11, 23 degrees on Friday. Yeppoon and Gladstone also 27 tomorrow, Billawheeler 25.
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0: essentially. People just feel like they're not being heard.
1: Okay. Right, look, I'm getting some interesting feedback on all of this, which I'll get to shortly, because, and some of it's typical, because whenever we talk about this, anyone who's got a political badge or hue, and you have, people at the moment are really, really down on anyone who's a politician. You must be finding that yourself.
0: Yeah, absolutely. But I will say I don't really go into any conversation trying to convince anyone. I think what I try to do is listen and take on feedback and see what people are saying to me, because I think that's what's important here. I think people have lost faith and trust in the major parties and faith and trust in politicians because they feel like they're being lied to.
1: Right, I'm going to run some of this feedback past you and get your response shortly at 27 minutes to 9 here on this Wednesday.
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1: Just on feedback here, on the illegal tobacco, I've got this one here from Judy. Went to Hornsby last Thursday, sat outside a tobacconist, blue window, little hanging sign, tobacconist, no proper door. Shocked to see how many people going in and out. Quite a few elderly people as well getting their cheap cigarettes. Didn't stop there for an hour and a half. People just constantly going in and out. They'd be making a fortune, and these people are buying the illegal cigarettes. Don't seem to be able to help themselves. That's from Judy. I'll also say Judy said she was there to buy a Goslame. best Goslamay you can buy, apparently, in Hornsby. Now, I just spoke to Hannah because we had a little dispute here. Is it Goslamay, Goslemy? How do you say it? It's Goslamay, Hannah tells me. And if you want to dispute that, 131873, you can actually tell her yourself and ask her about the pronunciation of that. So, Goslamay. So, there you go. That's from Judy. Just for you, if I can here, Michelle, just in relation to what we were saying before, 150 federal seats in Australia, no chance One Nation can vet that many people to get them in the lower house. That's just a comment there. In relation to, and then there's another one here. I'm under 30, living in the North Shore of Sydney, always voted Liberal. All my network, people around me, are all saying they are going to be voting One Nation. And then there's this one. Your guest, another smug Liberal, saying One Nation's a party of protest. How does One Nation be anything but a party of protest without being given a chance, like a young person not being given a job because they don't have experience? Comment on that?
0: Yeah, look, I do get what they're saying. I'm not saying it's just a party of protest, but let's be clear. People aren't voting for One Nation because they're happy. They're voting because they're frustrated. One Nation is benefiting from a crisis of confidence in politics at the moment. Now, that's not to say they're not a viable option, but it is the reason behind their rise in popularity. People are moving to One Nation because they're not happy at the moment, and that's just the reality.
1: Yep. Another one here. I think bloody compulsory voting drives discontent with fines, breeds the donkey vote. National census both blackmailed to do things against your free will. It's just a long comment on the compulsory vote system. And it is true. I think there's a lot of people who they're saying, well, if I have to vote, this is where I'm going to throw my vote. But that frustration, we see it in other parts of the world, the US, the UK, when people are really frustrated and they don't have an alternative, they just don't turn up at the polls.
0: So. Yeah. And I think in the US too, you know, they make it incredibly difficult for people to vote. They hold voting days midweek. So, you know, if you have a job, it's more difficult. But I strongly believe in compulsory voting. I think that we should be held accountable for the democracy that we live in. And I love that about Australia. The other thing I will say, which I found very interesting when I was campaigning both federally and also for myself at a local government level, people don't make their minds up until they're walking in that voter booth. So the importance of having good, strong people championing your cause at voter booths can really make or break how you end up in your race.
1: Okay. Now, I'm going to make you feel a bit better now because you've been hearing all these messages. This one, I'm 100% voting Liberal. They went through a period of bad calls, punished because of it. They've received the message loud and clear. Now, best place to undo some of the damage that Labor's inflicted. Pauline is great, but her party is not ready. So I'm guessing that's the message that you're trying to put out as well.
0: Yeah, absolutely.
1: Okay, so we'll see how that comes. I want to ask you also, the issue as you move around, you're working in a council where obviously, you're a councillor, but you look at how the council does things, and councils actually probably do more than we actually realise.
0: A lot.
1: You probably realise that as well. This AI, which is everywhere, artificial intelligence, everywhere is AI. We talk about it here a lot, and there's a story popped up tonight, which is about how there was a story written in the Melbourne, Sydney Morning Herald and The Age on the weekend by a Western Sydney University academic. She was writing a response, follow me here, to what Kylie Moore-Gilbert from the Macquarie University, who's very well known, of course, because of her views on Iran and experience with Iran. But she was talking about the difficulties with AI. She was arguing that universities are committing widespread industrial fraud by expecting money from students, giving them degrees they don't earn, and then AI gets involved. Well, this lady from the Western Sydney University wrote a response on Sunday saying that the article she was putting in, she was and she's the pro-vice chancellor in quality and integrity. And she was saying students should hold faith with the higher education system, and that indeed she believes that AI, while it's there, is not having the impact that Kylie Moore-Gilbert had spelt out. You can go and read the whole story because it's online.
0: Yeah.
1: Because apparently the piece that she writes now has been taken down off air because there's an acknowledgement that she actually had used AI to write part of the article. And she drew on previous research that she'd done in the field, and so kind of undermined her whole argument. And it's very difficult to work out what's real and what's not. Are you finding that?
0: Yeah, I think what's interesting too, because I have a young son, he's 13, so he's in high school, and this is becoming a real issue, particularly in the classrooms, that a lot of children, because they're all equipped with laptops in the classrooms, and a lot of them are using AI to write their work. And what my greatest fear, and I have this conversation with my son all the time, is you're not building any neural pathways. If your brain is a muscle, and if you're not exercising it, then you're not going to be working at the capacity and functioning at the capacity that you should. And I think we really need to keep an eye on it. But do I think AI is, you know, evil? No, I think it's definitely something that we can use and to our advantage. But I do think when it comes to schools and universities, we are not taking it as seriously as we should.
1: Yeah. Well, and so you've got a 13-year-old. I know you, obviously your own business with your own family, but you got a situation where, hey, Mum, look at this. You know, look at what AI can do. Because it would be, if I was 13 and suddenly I had AI, I'd be so excited. But, you know, all the things that you can do. But again, as you've just said, the brain's got to keep ticking over, doesn't it?
0: Yeah, I mean, look, when 13-year-old boys use AI, they're literally making chickens dance. It's not really, they're not usually using it for the stuff that, you know, it probably should be used for. But look, I do think it is a problem. And we know in universities, it's becoming a real issue as well, because a lot of universities aren't catching up. And we've seen the big, large, like the large institutions who are now teaching their classes online, fallout from COVID times, and then they can't be across people using AI to submit work. So I do think it's an issue.
1: Yeah. Now, yesterday, Mark Levy on his program spoke to a 9-year-old. So again, I guess since we've opened up this conversation about AI and we've also got the social media ban, so I would think, see, with the 13-year-old, I think that's, you're telling them, well, it's 3 years till you can use this stuff. And I imagine, as a 13-year-old, they're the ones that are probably have been using stuff that they can't use anymore as a result of the social media ban. This is 9-year-old Laura that was on air with Mark Levy yesterday.
9: Me, my brothers, and all my friends are allowed to access social media.
10: How do you do it, Laura, out of interest?
9: It's, like, really easy. Like, you can't get banned off it anymore. Well, not people that I know. Get banned off it, like you can still access it and everything.
1: Yeah, so she's found a way around it, and plenty of kids have found a way. You'd be aware of this, so thoughts on that?
0: Yeah, so look, interestingly, my son is not a big social media user. He's never had an iPhone. We gave him an old school Nokia, so he learned how to use that. But what he does like to do is watch YouTube. So when YouTube got caught up in that, we have a VPN. So a lot of these kids just sign into another country and then they can use all the social media that they want here. And I will say too, I do know people who have worked or do work at Google who did say that the government made a real big mistake in rushing into this. They didn't work with the big companies, because the tech companies can control people who are in their space. They can't control what people do out of the space. So I do think in the rush to get this pushed across the line, I think it's not doing the job it's meant to be doing.
1: Yeah, and YouTube, because the stuff that's on YouTube, when this was first talked about, you know, there are fishing videos, camping videos. Yeah. There are kids that have got their own little YouTube channels.
0: Yes.
1: Now, I know there's YouTube for kids, but I'm just saying there's, you know, the stuff that's there on YouTube is fantastic.
0: Look, YouTube is great, but also we're missing one key factor when we have this conversation, and that is parental controls and parents. And where do they sit in this narrative? I'm sorry, if you're allowing your children to just sit there and be on devices without even understanding or checking in on what they are using those devices for, then you're going to have a problem. But we do need to be parenting our children through this time. The teenage years are very important, and we need to be across what they're consuming.
1: 13 to 9, our NewsHour guest is Michelle Stevenson. Getting a lot more feedback coming through. I'm going to run it all past you shortly, Michelle. But just on,
0: can't wait.
1: We'll do it after the break. But before we go to the break, I'll just ask you just generally about what's happened with the budget, because one aspect of it that has come through even if people sort of, even if they're neutral in relation to the tax changes, they're not sure, maybe the tax changes will benefit them, but there's that principle of, well, this wasn't flagged before the election and you've come out and you're doing something you said you wouldn't do. So that seems to have rebounded on all politicians, not just the government. What's the sense you're getting about that from people you talk to?
0: Look, I think the main thing that I am hearing on the street, and I've spoken about this quite a lot on my social media, is that small business isn't really happy with it. I mean, not to mention, let's forget about the fact that they lied to us. They said they were never going to make these changes, then they're making these changes. And I think this is the problem that we were talking about before, where we look at the One Nation situation. People are being lied to and people aren't happy about it. So when you lose faith in institutions and government, then what are you going to do? You're going to go to parties that have anti-establishment viewpoints, and that's the problem. So I think Labor is the reason why a lot more people are going to One Nation.
1: All right. We'll take a break, come back in a moment. I'll go through some of the feedback to you there. And look, the 9-year-old is using the parents' login. Quite a few parents are helping their kids, but that goes to what you were saying, because the parents are helping them get in and then supervising what they're doing. So if that's the case, I don't think you can argue with it, can you?
0: No, absolutely. And I do think as well, parents should be doing that. That is our responsibility. This social media is an extension of what they're out into the universe, putting out into the universe. And we should be across what is going on out there, because let me tell you, it is scary.
1: 11 and a half minutes to nine. Come back and wind things up here on our News Hour. Wednesday night, Michelle Stevenson, our guest here.
8: 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Yes, the 4RO Perry's IGA Secret Sound. 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Thanks to Perry's IGA, Wandle, Dean Street and Yeppoo. 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
1: We've been swamped with feedback tonight. I might have to read some of that and go through some of that for you after the news at the top of the hour. We've got Michelle Stevenson with us tonight. Greg's called in just on this question of the internet and social media. Greg, what do you want to say?
20: Oh, hi, John. Thanks for taking the call. Look, my sister-in-law has three children. They're all in their late 20s, early 30s, very successful people who their mother was very diligent. She, at a very early age when the internet was on, she only had, and she's been across several houses in this period of their lives, always made sure that the houses had the workspaces for the children in clear view of an open kitchen.
1: Right.
20: And they only ever had that. They had never had internet in their rooms, or so that she was cooking or whatever, and she was always in that area, and they were always in full view, their screens. And this was a long time ago by today's standards, but it made sure, and it can be done today, that if you're a parent who are really concerned about your children and you've got control of what they do, you can do what you need to do to ensure that they, at least at home, can only view the right stuff, and they turned out to be really good, successful kids.
1: That's very good, Greg. And I suppose because you'd know, Michelle, I guess there are parents that think, all right, well, the screens are keeping them.
0: Yeah, and look, I'm not here to put any parent to shame, because we do know a lot of parents are working more, and that is a bit of an issue. But look, I totally agree with your caller.
1: Yeah, all right. And just a quick one from Morris, just on voting. Morris, what do you want to say?
21: Sorry, Morris. John. I strongly disagree about compulsory voting. In my view, compulsory voting is anti-democratic. I'm originally from the UK, as you can probably tell.
1: Yeah. Mm.
21: And if I can paraphrase Molière, I will fight to the death for the right to be able to vote. But it's up to me whether I want to exercise that vote or not. I just find this whole thing anti-democratic, on pain of being fined if I don't turn up.
1: Okay, you've rung very late, but I really appreciate that that contribution. I've had a 25-year view on this program, battling away in the corner of the media, that if you're going to have compulsory voting, you need to have a box at the bottom of the ballot paper, none of the above. So, all right, fine to ask people to go to the ballot box every 3 years, but if you're forcing people to do it, give them the option, don't lump them in with the informals. Give them the option to tick a box saying, I'm not happy with any of these choices, and that would be fantastic. We'd love to know how many would do that.
0: Yeah, it would be very interesting. Look, I think I have a different perspective, and look, not being English, I grew up in Australia where you knew as soon as you turned 18, you had to be cognizant of the parties and who you were going to vote for, and so conversations were had. So I have a different perspective on it.
1: All right, okay, we'll see. We might debate this next time you're on. We might debate it, because we're at 5 to 9. We've got about a minute left here.
0: You need to go.
1: I've got people here talking about Pauline's got a groundswell of supporters. This is one of our texters who's come through there. I'll go through this short. It's quite a long one. And I've got other people also talking about this, saying that people don't like voting, they don't like the system. So that fits in with what Morris was saying as well. So I think we've covered a lot of ground here tonight. We didn't get into the AUKUS submarine issue. I'm not sure anyone's quite sure what's going on with that.
0: To be honest, I feel like it's Groundhog Day when it comes to AUKUS. We're always going around in circles.
1: Yeah, we are, but who knows? And I talked earlier in the program about people making predictions. There are those people very confidently saying that we'll never get these things.
0: Yeah.
1: So if we could look forward to 2032 or 2034, apart from being able to get the winners of the last 5 or 6 Melbourne Cups, that'd help us financially, but we could also find out whether these things ever arrive. So, Michelle, thank you so much for that. Very
0: always a joy.
1: As always, and we'll talk to you again very soon. Thank you.
0: Would love it. Have
1: Michelle
0: a good
1: Stevenson
0: night.
1: There, our NewsHour guest tonight at 9:04.
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25: I got to tell you, I know nothing about bras. Can't even get that little latch thing on the back. But I do know that Le Bra in Allenstown Plaza makes the missus happy. She goes along, they fit her perfectly, and she comes home feeling good. She buys all sorts of things. Lingerie, is that how you say it? And 90s. And while I'll never get that clippy thing on the back, I know that Le Bra in Allenstown Plaza makes the wife happy. And happy wife, happy life, eh? Thanks, Le Bra Boutique. Are they French?
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3: Thanks for all your feedback with our news hour. I'll go through your feedback on quite a few issues: tobacco, voting, the Liberal Party, and a few others as well, including the social media ban. I'll get through all of those for you after the news. We are going to talk cars in the next hour. And Costa Car, don't forget, Costa Car, you're going to be able to get a valuation on your car. That's coming up the next half hour. But right now we have the news.
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4: Good evening, I'm Jamel Wells. The opposition claims the Australian economy is really in recession and growth is only being propped up by high migration. Latest data shows the economy expanded 2.5% over the year to March, which is below market expectations. The government argues we're performing well given the challenging global environment. Shadow Treasurer Tim Wilson says that's a fantasy.
5: The response from the Treasurer has been to give himself a participation award and congratulate and backslap himself for these disappointing numbers. When the economy is slowing, before Iran and before the budget, Australians are going backwards.
4: The Solomon Islands Prime Minister, Matthew Wale, has committed to resetting his country's relationship with Australia. The two nations have agreed to negotiate a comprehensive strategic treaty. He says he'll review an existing security pact with China. At least 21 people have been killed, with many others injured after a building fire in South Delhi. Indian officials say many victims are foreigners. The building is a bed and breakfast for patients and relatives of those receiving treatment at a nearby private hospital. Back home, three people have been charged in WA over a plot to smuggle a Queensland fugitive out of the country. Chelsea Bowden reports.
6: WA police intercepted a luxury yacht about 50 k's off the coast of Exmouth in WA's north on Monday. On board were two crew members and the fugitive, who were allegedly headed towards Indonesia. The two Queensland crew members have become the first in WA to face people smuggling charges, while a New South Wales woman is also accused of aiding the escape. The 32-year-old fugitive, said by police to be a bikie gang member wanted for drug trafficking, has been remanded in custody for extradition back to Queensland. Chelsea Bowden reporting.
4: Melbourne underworld figure Mick Gatto has been released without charge following raids on his home. Stephanie Wacklerwick reports.
7: Mr. Gatto and his wife Cheryl were arrested as part of an investigation into a series of alleged financial offences. Detectives probing corruption within the state's construction industry searched their Mount Martha home and a property in the Melbourne CBD, seizing electronic devices and two weapons, including a baton and a knife. The 70-year-old has previously been accused of taking kickbacks from building companies, allegations he has always denied. Stephanie Wacklerwick, Melbourne.
4: Police say a French national charged with reversing into a Sydney fountain had only been in Australia for 2 weeks. The 21-year-old told officers he was delivering food when he drove into the Archibald Fountain at Hyde Park. Officers say he was eating the delivery when they arrived. In finance, one Australian dollar buying around 71.5 US cents.
2: Clark Rubber. All things pool, foam, rubber and commercial cleaning. 994RO. Your sport now.
4: The Socceroos say they're determined to defy the odds again when their FIFA World Cup campaign kicks off next weekend. Australia has been described as a layup game by pundits of host nation US, who expect an easy victory. Veteran Matt Leckie says they've proven they should not be underestimated.
8: On the outside, not much expectation on us doing well, but I guess, you know, in Qatar it was the same, and we got out of the group and competed against the team that won the final.
4: Sharks winger Ronaldo Mulitalo is predicting blood will be shed in Sunday's NRL clash with the Dragons. That's the latest news and sport.
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14: A sunny day across Capricornia again tomorrow and a top of 27 degrees for Rocky after an overnight low of 11. 23 degrees on Friday. Yeppoon and Gladstone also 27 tomorrow. Billawheeler 25.
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0: it's interesting, and I know people are going to say, maybe people are going to sort of gulp and go, really? There was a little story that popped up as I was looking through the news sites earlier tonight, and they were talking about a place that, this is in Balmain, quite a nice little place in Balmain, and obviously Balmain's a very desirable inner Sydney area, and it said place went for $3.3 million, which sounds like a lot of money, but in Balmain, and I looked at the place and I thought, yeah, it sounds maybe a bit light on, not big, but it was saying and then I looked across and I think it had four bedrooms. I think it had two bathrooms, had no parking. And I know that area, and as soon as I saw that, I thought in some areas, if you got no parking there, you could find yourself a K away.
1: Yeah.
0: K away having to park because it's so tight, the parking there. So car space in some areas can add massive value to a place, can't it?
1: Yeah, it'd be worth hundreds of thousands of dollars just to park your car somewhere.
0: Huge. All right. Look, thank you very much for that, Sam. We're going to do some costing of cars shortly, but I appreciate that and everything we've talked about and more and all the reviews of cars. When you do that one on the BYD Shark, I know a lot of people will be interested. It's going to be on the website there, drive.com.au. Thank you, mate.
1: Thank you, John. Appreciate it.
0: I'll talk soon. 29 past nine. If you want to get your car costed, we're doing Cost a Car straight after this. I've got one very interested that's just popped in, but if you've got a car that you'd like costed or you've got some ideas of something you'd like to buy and you want to get some guidance as to where you might like to go and buy it, our expert on all of that is going to join us in just one moment at 29 past nine.
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2: Now, we do this every Wednesday night, costacar.com.au with Sean Mackle. So we're going to get through all of these if we can before we get to the news at the top of the hour. Of course, we'll be doing this every Wednesday night. So if you're thinking about looking at your car, you can either go to their website, costacar.com.au, or just get on there and have a chat with us here. We've got Paul on the line with one. Hello, Paul.
3: Yeah, g'day, mate. I've got a 1991 Series 2 BMWS Commodore. It's finished red.
2: Mm.
3: It's got 178,000 on it. It's mechanically, it's immaculate. I'm an auto electrician.
2: Mm.
3: 3 years ago, I replaced the air conditioning heater. Absolutely everything brand new. It's disappointing. We're going to get rid of it now. We've had it, we're the second owners. We bought it with 30,000 on it. And we're just wondering what it's worth.
4: Yeah, so, and which grade of VN was it, sorry?
3: It's a 1991 Series 2 VNSS.
4: Yeah, was it a SS, yeah?
3: 5 litre.
4: Yeah, okay. And sorry, just those Ks again for me?
3: Beg your pardon?
4: Just the kilometres it's travelled again, please.
3: It's 178,000, genuine logbooks, the whole lot.
2: Pretty good for a 91, isn't it?
4: I'll tell you what, you're going to have some people coming out of the woodwork for that one. I would think the retail on that is probably still in the early 30s, right? You can sort of potentially after the early 30s. I think it's probably around the 25 grand wholesale. My advice with that one, if you're going to take that to market, someone like Lloyd's Auctions or Burns & Co. Auctions. They're two auction houses that specialise in Australian muscle and American muscle, and they've kind of got that demographic that's looking for it. And what you really want is people who, just sort of start a bidding war over that car, but I'm sure it'll be well received.
2: Okay, so the two places he could look at are?
4: Burns & Co. Auctions,
2: yep.
4: And Lloyd's Auctions.
2: Lloyd's Auctions. That sounds like a special car. Thank you, Paul. I'm going to get through all of the – there are a lot of people here. Tony is on the line now. Tony, what have you got?
5: Good evening. I've got, I can't tell you the year. It's the last of the GU Nissan Patrols.
4: Yeah.
5: It's SDS 4.2 diesel. It's done 280,000 kilometres and it's like brand new. It's better interior and et cetera. It's a beautiful motor car.
4: It's been a while since I've had one of those, but I would sort of it's either 25,000 to 30,000 or it's 30,000 to 35,000. It's probably just a case of the condition of it. That's probably one. If you send it through to me, I can give you a more accurate assessment on it, but I think around the 25 to 35 grand mark, somewhere in there, you might get more if you can kind of find a four-wheel drive nut that wants it.
2: Okay, well, Tony, we'll get Tony's details, because if you can do that, because it sounds he's saying it in immaculate condition, maybe the year would help as well. So I'll go to Jeff. What's your one, Jeff?
6: Yes, I've got a 2016 Citroen Berlingo van.
4: Yeah.
6: It's the long body.
4: Yeah.
6: Version. It's fairly tidy. It's got a little ding on one side where a kangaroo tried to get in.
4: Oh, that's nice of them.
6: Yeah. Yeah. Well.
4: Now, is it the auto or the manual?
6: It's a manual and diesel.
4: Yeah, and you obviously knew that I used to work for Citroen when these were being sold, didn't you? That's why you've called. 15 to 20 grand is the number that comes to mind. I think it's probably closer to the sort of $15,000 mark. What were the Ks again, sorry?
6: Oh, I'm really not sure. I think it's around about the 40,000.
4: Yeah, definitely 15 grand. Yeah. potentially 20 if you can find the right person.
2: All right. Okay. Very good. Thank you, Jeff. Now, I'm just going to go through if we can, because we've got a lot of so many here in a few minutes. Suraj, 2015 Audi Q3. It's white, 177,000 Ks. Yeah, does it just say a few scratches.
4: Does it say which engine it is?
2: Doesn't say, no.
4: Okay, just come back to us with what the... So if you could give us the engine when you give us the details, it's super easy to give the price.
2: This one's from Meredith. I've mentioned this before. My son has an EJ Holden bought with only 3,000 miles on the clock, all service books, plus a Harbour Bridge toll books. From runs like a dream ashtrays, valued around 45,000. So maybe the fellow, that was an EJ.
4: It's an EJ as opposed to an FJ?
2: The FJ is probably older. Yeah. And one of our listeners also saying, apparently you can register an old car without indicators in New South Wales if they weren't fitted from news, Bruce says.
4: Well, that would make sense because realistically, how can you be expected to meet a law that wasn't a law?
2: Yeah, exactly. It's a 6 to 10. Two quick ones if I can. And if we don't get to yours, we'll keep them for next week if we can, or we can send it through and you can deal with it off.
4: Available all the time.
2: Hilux Hi-Rider two-wheel drive setup for towing caravan roof racks, X-bar, tow bar, tub liner, motor and gearbox. 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That's from Billy the Truckee.
4: Does that say what year it was?
2: Yeah, 2023, Hilux, high rider. 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
4: Depending on the amount of gear on that, that could still be worth $40,000 to $45,000 potentially. Billy, there's probably one that if you can send me the rego, that would be fantastic. I'll do some proper work on it.
2: Okay, if you want, and look, you can just go to costacar.com.au and say, put in the feedback section there, say, I was on the air tonight, Billy the Truckee, this is the detail, this is the full detail, maybe even a couple of pictures as well.
4: Yeah.
2: And quickly here from Steve, 2017 SR5 Hilux with ARB canopy, also bull bar, 65,000 Ks, complete Toyota service history. That one, what do you think?
4: So I'm going to assume it's a dual cab and it's four-wheel drive, obviously, so... 40 to 45 grand again. Steve, if you do want out of that, get in touch with me. I've got someone chasing one of those.
2: Oh, have you? All right. Very good. So this is the whole thing, isn't it? So it may well be. Yeah,
4: I've got a young man who lives on a farm who that would be perfect
2: looking for something. There you go. And I know you had a client wanting an Outlander, a difference of 7K from what he got quoted, and you managed to get what they were looking for.
4: Yeah, the TGB listener who we've helped out before, and I think... One thing I will say is it pays to make 3 or 4 phone calls when buying a car at the moment, because you'll be very impressed with the amount you can save.
2: All right. So, look, any of those that needed a bit more information, you can go through to costacar.com.au. They can then contact you that way or send us an email and we'll forward it on to Sean. You'll be back here next Wednesday night. We'll do a lot more.
4: Can't wait
2: to hear about that FJ Holden as well.
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0: We have the news coming up straight after this, and then lots more, including our walk down memory lane and the brain game.
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2: Good evening, I'm Jamel Wells. Higher interest rates and the fallout from the Middle East war are weighing on Australia's economic growth. Federal Politics editor Michael Packey.
3: The economy grew an anemic 0.3% in the first quarter of the year, and when stretched over 12 months, it expanded 2.5%, which is down on analyst expectations. The result dominated a rowdy question time. Opposition leader Angus Taylor believes the country is really in recession and claims any growth is being propped up by a high overseas intake.
4: Why is out-of-control migration your only strategy to achieve economic growth?
3: Prime Minister Anthony Albanese argues that's not the case, maintaining Australia is doing well given the level of instability.
5: What they do is come in here, pretend that we're immune from a global impact of a global war.
3: The weaker growth numbers and moderating inflation could encourage the Reserve Bank to keep interest rates on hold. Michael Packey reporting.
2: Australia is facing a tariff from the US for allegedly failing to take action to prevent slavery. The 12.5% levy on exports could be applied to 54 other countries, including New Zealand, China and the UK. It follows an investigation by the US Trade Representative. A man who drove his utility into a country New South Wales police station has died in jail. Donnie Hobbs was refused bail after the incident at Mudgee on Friday. Corrective Services has confirmed the 67-year-old has died in Bathurst Jail. An investigation is underway. Two men have been found guilty of killing a 68-year-old in Western Australia. Raymond Smith's body was found a month after he went missing in 2023. Family members of the late AFL legend Neil Danaher have spoken publicly. They've been joined by staff and players from Melbourne and Collingwood football clubs ahead of the big freeze on Monday to raise money to help find a cure for MND. His daughter Beck says it's been challenging to be at the annual event because Neil looked forward to it so much.
6: My last conversation with Dad was actually about this moment. He was preparing his own speech, which would have been so much more impressive than what I have ever got to say, but it's just why standing here just feels bittersweet.
2: A truck carrying hundreds of beehives has crashed in southwest Queensland. A swarm of bees surrounded the wreckage. Some drivers passing with windows down say they've been stung. In finance, one Australian dollar buying around 71.5 US cents.
1: 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Now.
2: A qualifier has reached the women's semis, which is a rarity at the French Open. Craig Gabriel reports.
7: Maja Felinska is the first qualifier to reach the semis at Roland Garros since 2020, which is the best effort by a qualifier at this tournament. The Polish lefty, who has really surprised everyone with her run at the tournament, defeated 22nd seed Anna Kalinskaya 7-6, 6-3. More than likely, nerves would have played a part on occasions, as this is all new to her. She was up 5-1 in the first set and did serve for the match at 5-2 in the second. She'll play Arina Sabalenka or Diana Schneider. Craig Gabriel, Paris.
2: Dragons 5'8 Daniel Atkinson is preparing for his first clash with his old team, Cronulla, on Sunday. After a dismal run of just one win from their last 25 games, Essendon has opened talks with the AFL about list assistance. A formal submission is expected later this year. That's news and sport.
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17: A sunny day across Capricornia again tomorrow and a top of 27 degrees for Rocky after an overnight low of 11, 23 degrees on Friday. Yeppoon and Gladstone also 27 tomorrow, Billawheeler 25.
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0: Hannah, what's the look on your face? Would you prefer some country music, would you? I mean, you seriously going to trash Mozart? Seriously? All right. Okay. Let's go to Tony. What's the answer we're looking for here, Tony?
1: Hey, John, I love that.
0: It's
1: that
0: fantastic. It's great.
1: Love it. I'm going to use that for my my call.
0: You could.
1: Call Tony, download
0: it's,
1: it.
0: It's the marriage of Figaro, mate, and you'll love have it. No trouble. It's fantastic. Yeah. All right, good on you. Thank you.
1: I'm going to look that up, but I reckon, yeah, I was guessing at first, and I didn't expect this my first time ever on air, but I reckon it's Brazil. It is Brazil.
0: They're the only country that's been at every single World Cup, so very, very good. Good on you, Tony, getting yourself that fantastic prize pack, and you've made your debut on air, so you might want to keep that. A 2GB4BC prize pack, cap, there's mugs, there's other goodies as well, but the world-famous John Stanley Mr. Magoo mug coming your way as well. Bit of feedback here. Roz, a lot of you got on the text line, but he got in first, Tony. Roz loves the music. Mozart, hard to beat. Thank you. Lot of love for Mozart. Thank you very much for the marriage of Figaro. And then I've got someone here saying Brazil won't win this one. I'm going to keep that one, that prediction. I think they will struggle, but anything's possible. All right, we're going to go down memory lane straight after this.
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0: 10:15 is the time, Wednesday night. Peter Ford's coming up later. Tomorrow's headlines in an hour from now, but right now...
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0: Yes, Frank Euston, who is the radio industry's resident audiologist, joins us every Wednesday. He digitises and restores old audio tapes, video tapes. We concentrate on audio. Frank, good evening once again.
12: Good evening, John. And that was an absolute masterstroke with that music.
0: Oh, thank you very much.
12: Sensational.
0: David. Nice to hear the music from your youth era, David. So very good. We're getting all the age jokes.
12: All coming out of the woodwork.
0: And again, as I say, there's one person responsible for all of that, and I may be taking some action down the track in relation to all of that. But let's focus on the serious issue, and this is one of the greats of the broadcasting industry, Steve Raymond, who has passed away at the age of 81. There are lots of tributes paid to Steve Raymond. He carved out a fantastic career. He was on Radio TUE with some of the big names like John Laws and Gary O'Callaghan. He was there as a newsman, and then he was part of 2WS when it opened in Western Sydney, and he was someone who was really part of the DNA of 2WS. He loved motor racing, had a whole lot of aspects to his career, but you found a couple of little snippets today.
12: We did indeed, and this first one is actually going back to 1980. It's Steve interviewing Paul Stanley of Kiss as they were just about to start their Australian tour.
0: So this would have been at, I assume, at TUE if it's 1980.
12: It wasn't too.
0: So let's have a listen to this one.
13: Steve Raymond,
14: and for the concerned parents of Sydney, during the next hour, we'll put the spotlight on the show business phenomenon known as KISS.

0: the beginning, there was 2UE, and we're still first in Sydney.
1: This is 2UE. It is just 17 and a little bit to the hour of 9 o'clock, and ladies and gentlemen, Steve Raymond.
2: Good morning, Gary O.C.
1: How are you? All right?
2: Happy Easter.
1: And a happy Easter to you, too.
2: Someone hasn't forgotten you. What's all this?
1: That's the delightful McDermott's, eh?
2: Hot cross buns.
1: Yeah. Terrific. We've just gone out to see if we can afford the butter now. We're in business.
2: It's a pity I'm on a diet. I could have joined you.
1: You on a diet?
2: I know. I don't necessarily need one, but yes, I just thought I'd...
1: I thought you could have fooled me.
2: Oh, see, after 9 o'clock.
1: I didn't mean it, Tubby. You tell him.
2: You're nice. Take him anywhere twice. Second time to apologise. You're off tomorrow.
1: No, I'm always that way. Oh, yes, I'm off tomorrow to Tuina Gold Rush Festival.
2: Yes, you've got the Tuina Telegraph here. No, it's the Bush Telegraph, is it?
1: Yeah.
2: I'd never seen that publication.
1: Neither have I, actually. I was just shown that. It's got last year's Tuina Gold Rush Queen in it, I think. You gotta stop it, Steve. That's part of the procession. I travel 190 miles.
2: You've got, what's the population of Tuina?
1: 14.
2: Oh, no wonder they're all in the march. I wonder where the spectators were.
1: As a matter of fact, there was a local policeman down there who had a Tuina who had 5 children, and when they transferred him, it looked like the school was closed. They had to find a policeman with the same number of kids.
2: It's 16 to 9 on Tuina. Gary's gone. They said he couldn't be broken up, folks. He's gone. Gone completely.
1: Oh, dear. Now back to the serious material.
2: In this morning's program, I'll be talking to cast members from... A chorus line, Gary. Oh, stop it. Have a ruddy hot cross bun and get on with your job.
1: I wish you hadn't have done that. Yes, go on.
2: I've done me bit.
1: Oh, dear. And?
2: And there's a serious topic I'm tackling this morning, but I don't think now is the appropriate time to discuss it.
1: Good thing, Steve. Really look forward to 9:05 this morning.
2: Have a good break.
1: I sure will. Look after yourself.
2: I'll be on tomorrow morning, by the way. Special program tomorrow morning.
1: Oh,
2: just like to stress that.
1: Good.
2: Putting a lot of work into tomorrow morning, just for those people who are not joining the throng running out of Sydney.
1: Oh, well, just pedal the radio hard and we'll listen down at...
2: Yes, will there be anyone else here?
1: It's just 9:45 tonight.
3: Yeah, for those people who did listen in the old days, Gary O'Callaghan was really professional. It was always very, very slick. So that's a very rare instance where it just went completely off the rails there.
4: It did indeed, yeah. Incredible. Great listening.
3: Right. And you found that one and it's been restored off some reel-to-reel
4: tape. It was, and it was in really good condition too, that one, as you heard.
3: All right, we've got another little gem. In fact, 2 gems coming up after this.
4: Which
3: it's Frank's Treasure Trove, 10:24 now.
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2: 48 minutes past 10, we're doing Frank's Treasure Trove. We do it every Wednesday night. We go back into the vaults, and if there's something that you're looking for, if there's someone, something in radio that you recall that you'd like to hear, shoot it through to us, and Frank will try and find it, if it exists. Yep. Now, our late friend Stan Zemanek had his birthday last Friday.
3: Was indeed. He would have been 79.
2: The great Stan Zemanek. Now, Stan spent much of his career at 2UE in Sydney, but he did spend some time at 2GB doing the morning show.
3: He basically
2: was business as usual with Stan.
3: Pretty much.
2: So you've found, this is probably rare, isn't it? This is him working at 2GB.
3: Yeah, doing what he did on 2UE.
2: To us, and Frank will try and find it if it exists.

0: Wish we should post some of that on the website, actually, so people can see it all. That's quite remarkable. You can find it.
1: Well, look,
0: you can look it up. It's amazing.
1: It is. Well, it's a bit of fun. And I hope people see it as fun. I hope she's not demeaning herself. Anything you do in public life always gets a mixed reaction. And certainly when you go off brand, as she is here, it's going to get a mixed reaction. But look, as I say, I hope she's earning a fortune.
0: So do I. All right, mate, as always, great to talk to you. We will do it again next week.
1: Thanks a lot, John. See you there.
0: There he is, Peter Ford, with our Wednesday entertainment report. A few people around here have got this quizzical look on their faces. Don't actually believe what they just heard from Susan Boyle. It is real. You can go and have a look at it. Chelsea is shocked. Shocked. 9 to 11.
2: Brockhampton has
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0: Five and a half minutes to 11, we were just talking about, because the World Cup is not that far away, and of course, I think you support Australia, and there's a very young Australian team competing, but realistically, they're not really going to be there when the whips are cracking unless there's some extraordinary thing. And I was just talking to a few of our producers who are telling me that they've done the ancestry DNA thing, and so they've got strands leading into... They reckon they've got four or five different countries or even more that they can follow. So how does that work? So I'm guessing I might have to go and get mine done. I know we'd be talking some Greek, some Italian. Well, there, but neither of those are in. I think there's a bit of Scottish. Is Malta in? Is Malta in? Really? Wow, okay. So and apparently, yes. So I think Chelsea's going to go for Malta, which is interesting. So, all right, so we'll do all of that in the days ahead and try and build up to all of that and have a bit of fun. We're all going for the Australians, though, and I think I'm going to throw them a lot in with England as well. At 4 minutes to 11, just on the I think I alluded to a little bit earlier today, and in part of our conversation, it was last night, just about things that may or may not happen into the future in terms of driverless cars. And I had an immediate response from a couple of people saying, well, what about these Waymos that are operating in the United States? And then today we have news that executives of Waymo, that's the probably the best known of these autonomous vehicles, been having confidential meetings with the people within the New South Wales government and transport executives about a potential trial of driverless robo-taxis in Sydney. And so presumably, look, I think most of us would probably feel a bit freaked out jumping into something when there's no driver. And then particularly if it's not on tracks or on rails. But if it's in traffic and it's got detection and crash detection. I don't know how it would actually work. So someone might like to let us know about this. We might do a bit more about this. But just looking at this, and I did a quick search on this earlier today, and there is it was reported today that they are in these talks, but no surprise, they say there's over 50 state and federal laws have got to be overhauled before autonomous vehicles can operate on public roads. So this would apply in Queensland, New South Wales. They'd have to go through all of the red tape and all of the laws that apply. But they're also saying here Waymo's current autonomous test vehicles are left-hand drive, which are currently prohibited under Australian design rules. But if it's an autonomous vehicle, does it matter if it's left-hand drive? I don't know. How does that work? Someone might be able to explain that one to me as well, because I'm imagining if there's no driver, does it really matter whether it's left-hand drive or right-hand drive? So maybe that is a bit of information, and I have to say it popped up using AI. Maybe that's not quite the way it will happen. So we might try and do something on that in the days ahead, because I think there's a fair bit of interest, and maybe it's going to happen a little bit sooner than we imagined. 131873 is the number. Now, there's plenty of stress in life today, and this is our great sponsor, Mr. Vitamins. 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And of course, as they say, always read the label and follow the directions for use. 131873 is the number. We've got still people out there just having a closer look at the Susan Boyle ads. Very, very funny. We've got, news coming up at 11 o'clock, 15 seconds away, and then after that we'll have tomorrow's headlines, give you an idea of how the various news organisations are treating the news of the day, what people might be talking about tomorrow. All coming up soon.
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8: Good evening, I'm Jamel Wells. The opposition's calling on the government to fully commit to the AUKUS defence pact. Federal politics reporter Nelson Scott.
9: A decision by the US to only provide Australia with second-hand submarines has raised concerns over Washington's commitment to the project. Several government MPs, including prominent backbencher Ed Husic, claim the change justifies a review of the agreement. The opposition's James Patterson argues Labor must show a united front and throw its full weight behind the deal.
10: Either they all speak with one voice on things like AUKUS, or Ed Husic gets to have his own foreign policy.
9: But Foreign Minister Penny Wong says support for the pact has never wavered.
11: The government is very clear about why we need AUKUS.
9: A downturn in US submarine manufacturing has sparked questions over whether Australia will receive any vessels at all. Nelson Scott, Canberra.
8: Rising interest rates and the Middle East war have led to weaker than expected growth in the Australian economy. It expanded 2.5% over the year to March. The result is below market expectations, but the federal government argues Australia is still performing better than other countries. Three people have been charged in Western Australia over a plot to smuggle a Queensland fugitive to Indonesia on a yacht. Two crew members have become the first in WA to face people smuggling charges. A New South Wales woman is accused of aiding the escape. Police say the 32-year-old fugitive is a bikie gang member wanted for drug trafficking. The families of three people killed at Lake Cajeligo in New South Wales are demanding answers about the actions of police. Sophie and Nerida Quinn and John Harris were shot dead hours after a gunman reported on bail for domestic violence charges. Sophie's mother, Kathy, has told Nine if police had acted on all the information given to them, the deaths could have been prevented.
12: Well, they should have acted on it straight away. And they shouldn't have let him have bail. If he wasn't bailed, they'd still be alive today.
8: Police have seized electronic devices following raids on the home of Melbourne gangland figure Mick Gatto. The 70-year-old and his wife have been released without charge. Mick Gatto is accused of taking kickbacks from building companies. Researchers have confirmed a scientific link between drinking alcohol and craving unhealthy food. A University of Sydney team found alcohol triggers is a biological pathway that increases appetite for protein. Dr. Amanda Gresh says the response might also tempt a drinker to look for something unhealthy.
13: Called protein decoys, and these are ultra-processed foods. And what we found was that people who were eating these protein decoys have much higher energy intakes, and this could be contributing to weight gain.
8: In finance, one Australian dollar buying around 71 US cents.
7: Gracemere Shopping World. It's for you and me 7 days a week. 994 RO, your sport now.
8: Reece Walsh admits his below-average club form for the Broncos has cost him a place in the Queensland State of Origin team. The star fullback also backing teammate Payne Haas, who criticised the NRL Premier's form after a shock loss to the Dragons. Bulldogs forward Cody Waitman has recovered from a knee injury and will return for the Friday night showdown against Hawthorn. The Big Bash is receiving a shake-up with the Stars and Renegades to merge into one franchise playing out of the MCG, and Perth Glory have signed Welsh striker Tom Lawrence on a 2-year extension. That's news and sport.
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20: A sunny day across Capricornia again tomorrow and a top of 27 degrees for Rocky after an overnight low of 11. 23 degrees on Friday. Yeppoon and Gladstone also 27 tomorrow. Billawheeler 25.
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0: Evening, everyone. Welcome along. It is a Wednesday night. We've got a big final hour coming up. We're going to do a little look at the increase. I know a lot of discussion yesterday from the point of view of the impact on the economy of the increase in the minimum wage. We might try and do it at a more grassroots level with Joel Gibson, just in terms of how it might affect people. And if you're actually trying to get a pay rise, how do you go about that these days? And is it wise to try and get a pay rise? You might like to share your thoughts on that. 131-873 is the number. One of our listeners tells me here that there was a some sort of software glitch which sent a fleet of driverless Waymo cabs up and down a residential street all night in the US. So, and a lot of you asking questions, would I get into a driverless cab? Well, I'd wait for someone else to do it. I'd wait for until I've had a lot of people I know driving in them up and down. I think I'll leave it to them. But anyway, all of that's ahead of us. Who knows when it might happen. Also, if you were listening to Frank's Treasure Trove, we played a little snippet from the mid-1970s where you had a bit of Steve Raymond and a bit of Gary O'Callaghan, two very big names in radio. And they were essentially just having a very loose conversation, did make a reference to a particular place, Tuina, which Donna says this is a place they used to go to in the during their youth, the Easter gold rush in the 80s, and the sleepy little hollow between Goulburn and Blaney would swell with visitors from far and wide, and the local coppers, or you say policemen, couldn't keep up with the partying at the Tuina pub. So these were wonderful memories, and some of the very beautiful small places that are all over this country. Tomorrow night, of course, we're for camping and off-roading with the Duck. I spoke with him earlier today. He was heading on the road north. So it might be, if you're listening to us, maybe northern New South Wales or southern Queensland, you may even see just by the side of the highway a little billboard saying selfies $20. He usually tries and raises a bit of extra money by doing that, so he could be doing that right now. 131-873 is our number. Let's get straight into this right now.
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0: 13 past 11, it is. See, that's Murphy's Law, because I'm sitting there talking about software glitches with Waymo, and you see the Waymo will be pretty big. We're running a pretty big network all over the country. A little software glitch comes in. We're meant to be doing the papers and what's happening tomorrow, and our commercial break began, and once that starts, I guess like the Waymo vehicles, that they head off, and once that starts, it's very hard to unpick. But we have unpicked it, and we're going to do this hopefully right now.

0: gentleman later on from the University of New South Wales, who's written a really interesting article in The Conversation about Australia being the victim of an AUKUS bait and switch when it comes to the submarine delivery. Yep. And so we'll talk a little bit about
1: that
0: as well.
1: Hang on. See, can I just help?
0: Go on.
1: Dylan, I just need Dylan, you know, can you do something for me? Because can you just, O positive is the most common blood type, Kath's saying. I think that's what I've got.
0: O positive is the most common. Apparently. I thought it was the least common.
1: No, but can you say again, so the moon landing, what are your thoughts on the moon landing?
0: Obviously didn't happen.
1: Yeah. I just needed that. That's all right.
0: Stanley Kubrick also invented the cuckoo clock?
1: That's right.
0: Yeah. Whatever happened to the cuckoo clock?
1: Is it cuckoo or cuckoo?
0: I don't know. There's
1: so if it's
0: Cal,
1: if it's
0: got to talk to Cal about
1: if it's
0: this.
1: A cuckoo, but then you're cuckolded, isn't it? Or cuckolded?
0: Oh, I
1: if
0: don't
1: you're being
0: know.
1: Cuckolded, my, how do you say it?
0: I don't know. My brain hurts.
1: Okay. All
0: you
1: right.
0: Know, I thought it would coming on here would be fun. I'm going to go now.
1: Okay. Look forward to that.
0: And can you
1: let me know how I can find out about the blood type? Pretty sure it's O
0: positive. Listen to the big show after midnight.
1: Yeah, I think it's O positive.
0: Maybe we could go together, get it done, and then we could pop off and have a massage together afterwards.
1: Yeah, that won't be happening.
0: Okay. That's
1: what okay. At 24 minutes to 12.
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1: Yes, now, of course, we've had this wager, so I thought we'd do a slightly different money saving tonight with Joel Gibson. Joel, good evening.
12: Good evening, John.
1: A lot of analysis on the macro level, if you like, about the impact on the economy of this minimum wage increase. But looking at the nuts and bolts of it, you've tried to pull this apart for people who might or might not be affected.
3: Yeah, we're talking about sort of almost 3 million workers. About one in five, I think, Australian workers are affected by this. The biggest increase of 6% applies to just 100,000 workers on the minimum wage. But then there's 2.8 million who are on award wages, and they're getting a 4.75% increase from the 1st of July. So, you know, it's a significant bump, but it's at a time when, you know, inflation's running at 4.2%. It's predicted to peak at 4.8% before it comes back down. So, you know, the most it might do is sort of keep up with inflation possibly over the next year or so.
1: And there's a couple of different ways you can look at it, can't you? From the point of view, as you say, you've worked it out in terms of where inflation is. These people are just keeping up. And then there's the question of whether it is inflationary itself. You'd imagine most of these people would not be going out there and spending this money. It's simply trying to just keep up with the bills that they have to pay. But if their employers then have to push up their prices, that could have an impact.
3: Yeah, that's right. I mean, we're talking about the lowest paid people in the country. It's sort of retail and hospitality sectors, healthcare, cleaning, administration workers. They don't have a lot of money left over at the end of the day, if any, and they won't have a lot of money even with this extra sort of $50 a week. They're not going to be booking European holidays. So the question is just whether this extra money being pumped into the economy could fuel inflation. And the argument of the unions, at least, is that really these people only spend about 1% of the spending in the economy. So even if they wanted to drive up inflation, they couldn't. But it is a question, you know, there's definitely a question there of what it's going to mean for businesses that have to pay their employees 5% more at a time when they're already doing it tough, of course. The Iran war has driven up fuel prices, and fuel prices have driven up the price of just about everything else. We're still waiting to see what they call the sort of second round pass-through effects of those fuel prices flowing through into the cost of everything else in the supermarket. And if you're running a cafe, of course, all those sort of products you're buying at wholesale are going to go up in price. So, yeah, it is. It's definitely going to have an impact on businesses as well. Maybe some of this money will be spent in local businesses, but I suspect most of it will just be spent on back bills for power bills and you know, groceries, yeah, and fuel and that sort of the essentials.
1: And from the point of view of business people, we get a whole lot of people saying, well, this is going to push out my costs if I have to pay more to my workers. Do you then massage your prices up? Do you look at whether there's AI that might do some of the things within your workplace? Do you cut back on overtime? I'm not sure. Every business is different, isn't it?
3: They are, but they're all doing that already. You know, we're seeing, you know, especially particularly in the white collar sectors, not so much at the minimum wage earner or the award wage earner end of these sort of industries, but obviously in the white collar sectors, we're seeing a lot of jobs being replaced by AI already. A lot of these minimum wage jobs and award wage jobs can't be replaced by that by AI. They're in sort of, you know, face to face customer service type industries. But yeah, bits business are going to have to make some tough calls. And the lobby groups have said that it could lead to some job losses if this minimum wage increase was too generous. They were asking for something with a 3 in front of it. The unions were asking for something with a 6 in front of it. And we've ended up, you know, as usually happens, somewhere in between. And we'll just have to see what impact that has. Of course, the big question isn't, I think, so much what impact it will have, you know, this pay rise will have, but the impact is what impact this has on the rest of the economy as other workers use this as a sort of a benchmark or a basis now in their conversations with employers about pay rises.
1: Yeah, people who are on higher pay who are saying, well, look, my costs have gone through the roof. I've got all of these extra expenses. I can't make ends meet. So is there any rule? Because it can be very, very difficult to go and ask for a pay rise in these circumstances.
3: It is. It's a tough time. But, you know, employers also know that it's a tough time for their employees. It's tough for everybody. Look, I think the thing is, when it comes to asking, you know, trying to get a pay rise, it's just like trying to save on your household bills. If you don't ask, you don't get. And so the worst that can happen is they say no. If you ask politely in writing, you make your case, you use evidence such as this increase by the Fair Work Commission to show that other sectors, other industries, other groups of people are getting pay rises in line with inflation, you know, then you're at least giving yourself a chance. Research suggests that the best way to get a pay rise is to move between employers. That's when you tend to get, you know, the 10 or 20% pay rises as opposed to the 3, 4 or 5% pay rises. So think about it. If you can move between jobs or move between employers, whether that might be a way to get ahead. And they also say, obviously, target the growing sectors and the sectors where there are skills shortages, like accommodation and food services, engineering and healthcare at the moment.
1: My conversations with people that work, particularly in hospitality, are that if you get a really good worker, and that could be someone who works the tables, works behind the bar, is a barista, is a chef, any of those people that do a really, really good job, you have to look after them, because the word gets around, other people will then target them and say, well, I can offer you better hours or more money. So those people would generally be looked after if the business knows what they're doing.
3: Yeah, you'd hope so. But obviously some people also don't know their value, I suppose, and maybe they don't realise just how valued they are by the business until such time as, you know, they start to entertain offers from elsewhere. So it is a very tight labour market at the moment. We just had a little spike in unemployment, but it's still, you know, relatively low. And that's playing into the hands of employees in these conversations with their employers. It's very hard to find new people, let alone replace good people. So yeah, I think if you're an employee and you want a pay rise, it's completely fair to ask for one and put your case. And if the answer's no, well, then you've got to kind of understand where your employer's coming from, because they're doing it tough as well at the moment.
1: All right. As always, very interesting. Of course, your website is joelgibson.com.au. We'll talk again next week. Thank you.
3: Thanks, John.
1: Yes, there he is, Joel Gibson, with his weekly report on money saving, but in this instance, how you get a pay rise. Fascinating, that one. I would think if you're a business that's got a really, really good employee, particularly in hospitality, I would think you are looking after them, because these days you have to. 13 to 12 now.
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1: Thank you for all the feedback on blood testing. Phil will be right across that after midnight tonight. We might do a bit more on that on our program as well. Also, just in the French Open, the world number 23, Diana Schneider, she's from Russia. She's beaten the world number one, Anna Sabalenka. What are you looking at? She's beaten Sabalenka in the quarterfinals of the French Open. So this is the world number one. So the Russian 22-year-old, she lost the first set 3-6, but fought back. She won the second and third sets. Third set was 6-love. So there must have been something wrong with Sabalenka. She's out in the quarterfinals. And the world number 23, Diana Schneider, she's now through to the semifinals. That information through, and you'll probably be hearing Craig Gabriel talking about that one as well at 10 to 12. That story I alluded to earlier, and I just hope this gets enough coverage tomorrow. This is work that's been done by the Bureau of Statistics, remembering that a lot of the commentary around illegal tobacco and the fact that illegal tobacco has exploded and you've got the big tobacco companies, well, they're desperate to get customers back. They want to get young people in particular. They're worried that young people are getting hooked on tobacco, illegal tobacco. They want them hooked on their products so they can have them smoking for life. That's always been the approach that big tobacco has had. So a lot of the commentary around this has come from the big tobacco companies, but this has been done by the Bureau of Statistics, which has been analysing not just the data but also wastewater, so they can then come up with an assessment of how much nicotine is being consumed. And what they're saying is that Australians are consuming about 40% more nicotine than they were in 2017. So that's a space about 9 years. Huge interest. And then you break it down. You break it down, and the suggestion is that per capita, because obviously our population's grown, but per capita they say people are actually consuming about 22% more nicotine than they were in 2017. So that is really worrying. A lot of it's coming through vaping, and vaping, of course, contains all sorts of chemicals which are dangerous. So all of the people who were involved in the laudable efforts to get smoking down so people don't die these painful deaths, and people who are in situations where you've got secondhand smoke that also damages those around them, have had their efforts completely undermined by this excise regime where they've just gone too far. And how they're going to unwind this, nobody really knows. But it is important that it is unwound in a way that is going to make sure that this well, I don't know how to do it. I haven't got an idea of how to do it. But the tobacco companies want the excise reduced so they can flog more of their products. So we'll see what comes of all of that at 8 minutes to 12.
0: 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Grab Life by the Balls, inspiring men to live healthier, happier lives through mateship. One chat, coffee or barbecue at a time. Mateship starts here. Come say g'day.

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6: Four and a half minutes to 12. Look, actually, not a bad point made by one of our listeners, Joy, that a lot of people quit smoking using Nicorette sprays and nicotine gums. So if that is actually part of, part of what is being consumed and used to give up smoking, then maybe that needs to be factored into these numbers and statistics on where nicotine is being consumed and used. But nonetheless, there's no doubt there's more smoking. 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We've heard a bit tonight about music, so this is one of the great female voices of all time. We're going to finish with this tonight.

0: thanks so much for your company. We've got Phil O'Neill.
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2: Hello, I'm Gabriel Hodson. Australia is facing a new US tariff for allegedly failing to take action to prevent slavery. The 12.5% levy on exports could be applied to 54 other nations, including New Zealand, China and the UK. Emily Saunders explains.
3: The statement released by Donald Trump's trade representative, Jamison Greer, saying the failure of our most important trading partners to address the importation of goods made with forced labour is unacceptable. This creates a dynamic where American workers are forced to compete globally on an unlevel playing field. It's a decision that's left Australian producers and exporters blindsided and confused. But from what we know, our largest exports to the US, such as rare earths, energy, beef, pharmaceuticals, and some fruits and vegetables, will all be exempt.
2: A man who drove his ute into a country New South Wales police station has died in jail. Jamel Wells reports.
4: Donny Hobbs was refused bail after the incident in Mudgee on Friday. Police say his utility narrowly missed several officers and a civilian. He was charged with offences including dangerous driving and damaging property. The 67-year-old has died in Bathurst Jail. Police and corrective services are investigating his death. Jamel Wells reporting.
2: A man police say has a very violent history has been arrested outside a Darwin school after a two-day manhunt ended in a dramatic standoff where a vehicle was rammed and shots fired. News Corp says 33-year-old Frank Ingram has reversed into a police officer earlier in the week, driven at speed and also through a fence to avoid capture. Even wilder weather is on its way to the eastern states as a destructive storm moves through South Australia. Jessica Braithwaite's in Adelaide.
5: Our Adelaide beaches have absolutely copped it at the hand of this winter storm, with beachgoers waking this to the side of almost like giant cliffs that have been carved out of the sand at the hand of this abnormally high tide. As the deep low pressure system pushed a high tide even higher. And we've had plenty of rain again, flooding roads around Adelaide's parklands. It's really working its way across the country. First Western Australia got hit, now South Australia. Next is Victoria's turn, with coastal warnings in place there for tomorrow as well.
2: American singer Peebo Bryson has died at the age of 75. One of his best known hits was this song with Roberta Flack in 1983. He also recorded songs for Disney's Aladdin soundtrack, as well as Beauty and the Beast. Finance and the Australian dollar is buying 71.4 US cents.
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2: Day 11 of the French Open, and there's been another shock with the world number one out of the tournament. Craig Gabriel's at Roland Garros.
6: The upsets and stunning results continue at the French Open, and now the world number one is out of the tournament. Arina Sabalenka, the hot favourite for the title, has absolutely fallen to pieces against Russian Diana Schneider. Sabalenka was serving for the match, serving to notch up her 400th match win. She was up 6-4, 5-4, but Schneider broke serve and was back in. She reeled off 11 straight games from 5-3 in the second to reach the semis, 3-6, 7-5, 6-love, and she'll play another surprise, Maja Falenska. Craig Gabriel, Paris.
2: In the men's, Czech Jakub Menšek has beaten Brazil's Jules Fonseca 6-4, 6-3, 7-6. And on court right now are Italian Flavio Corboli and Felix Auger-Aliassime. That's the latest in news and in sport.
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2: Another sunny day across Capricornia today as we head for a top of 27 degrees for Rocky after a minimum of 11. A little bit cooler next couple of days. Yeppoon and Gladstone, 27 today. Billawheeler, 25.
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0: doesn't know you that well. Yeah. Okay. Love you, brother.
1: Yo.
0: Okay. There he is, one of our favourite people on this entire planet. And how could you not love Craig Gabriel? There's your tennis chat. All right, it's 25 to 1. More people with some great ideas about things that you should never buy secondhand. I'll get to the phones after this.
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0: Great to have you here with us. It's 22 minutes to one. Paul says, Phil, don't ever buy a second-hand mouth guard or an earbuds. No, I could actually. Yeah, you're absolutely right with that. Marilyn said, though, you know, second-hand subs would probably be undergoing repairs more than being at sea. Yeah, that's right. Got them up on the blocks, I would say. Mel says, everyone's saying don't buy a second-hand mattress, but we're all happy to sleep in a hotel on a mattress that's had thousands of people sleeping on it. Well, that's true, but at least you can leave that one at home, whereas if you've got a second-hand mattress in your house, then you've got to go home to it. Hello there, Denise. Good to hear from you. Also, what else we got here? And then I'll get back to the phones. Never buy a second-hand set of false teeth. Well, that is a good point. For a start, they can never fit. Tony says, Phil, you were asking about a marrow. It's similar to a zucchini. My late father grew marrows on his veggie patch, and I'd annoy my mother when I wouldn't eat them. They were too mushy and tasteless. My father, in his Italian accent, instilled in me from an early age, don't buy anything secondhand because you're buying somebody else's problems. And I agree with this, incidentally. Don't ever buy a secondhand nuclear weapon. Dennis. Thank you for your text. Don't ever buy a second-hand toupee, says Mick. Well, yeah, again, good point. Not that I imagine it would have dandruff in it. I don't think you can have dandruff with a bald head, but I could be wrong. Stephen Twomba says, don't ever buy a second-hand SpaceX rocket. Now you tell me. Phil says, Mick, don't forget today is the 50th anniversary of the Sex Pistols gig in Manchester, the gig that changed the world. And, of course, Peter Hook playing that special one-off concert in Manchester. Do you know we talked about that exactly a year ago, Mick? It was a year ago that we talked about that when we celebrated that last time. Apparently, says Judy, there's no contract signed for the subs, so we might not even end up with any of them either. Gary, how are you in Wagga Wagga? Must be getting a bit cold now, mate.
9: Yes, it has finally got a bit chilly, Phil. Second-hand, I definitely wouldn't buy a second-hand for my clock if it was the hour hand that was broken.
0: Yeah, but it would be, you know, at least telling the time correctly twice a day.
9: Oh, well, that's why would it be even 60 times a minute, I suppose. Yeah.
0: Well, that's a good point, too. I never actually heard of that.
9: But, I just thought I'd throw that
0: one in. Are you a first-time caller?
9: No. I often, usually most Thursday nights or probably every couple of weeks, I ring the John and stuck for his
0: first
9: name.
0: First-time caller for this show?
9: For your show, yes, mate.
0: Fantastic. Yeah. Okay. This is for you, Gary.
9: Thank you. She said I was a
0: must be getting cold there too in Wagga. In fact, even closer to where the cold is going to be, Queanbeyan. How are you, Stuart?
9: Cold, thanks.
0: Yeah. What did I say it was? It was about 6, but feels like 2.
9: Oh, one of those, yes. There's always that feels like down here, and it says sort of 4 degrees, but it feels like -1, all that sort of thing. You know?
0: Yeah, you'll be starting to see a few more cars heading through soon. Well, in fact, they don't go through Canberra anymore. Back when I used to live in Cooma for the ski season, you'd have cars coming around a lot through Canberra, but things have changed.
9: Yeah, a lot of cars do come through Queanbeyan area and then head down to Cooma that way too, down the Monero Highway.
0: Right, okay. Well, in that case, you won't be able to cross the road pretty soon.
9: You're right. It gets very busy. On the theme of secondhand, Barbara Streisand had a hit in the 60s, her Secondhand Rose.
0: I didn't know that. Is that right?
9: Yes. Oh, it was a huge hit for her. It comes from the musical, I think, Funny Girl, which was the story of Fanny Bryce. And she starred in that, in the movie. And so I just thought with the theme, you might have heard of some theme music called Secondhand Rose.
0: No, I should look that up. You've made me think of two things here. One, I wonder how many songs have got secondhand in the title. And secondly, Funny Girl, is that where she wore the... Was George Segal in that and she wore the pyjamas?
9: May have been, but Secondhand Rose, I remember Secondhand Clothes, you know, it rhymes with that. So I just thought that might be a little bit of a theme song for your secondhand scene.
0: No, it is. Let me see if I can find that. Incidentally, on the subject of songs, I don't think we've spoken before, have we?
9: I'm a first caller for you as well, yes.
0: I can't believe 2 in 1, 2 calls. She said I was a first. Well, Stuart, stay warm. You ring anytime you want, my friend.
9: Love your show and thanks very much.
0: No, yeah. You're most welcome. Thank you, Stuart. 2 first-time callers within 2 calls. And I'll get back to your calls right after this. What should you never buy secondhand? And anything else you'd like to talk about too, by the way, you have plenty of opportunities. You know, you can ring up and talk about anything you'd like. I'm just see if I can find some secondhand songs too. And I'll see if I can find that one from Barbara Streisand. 131-873. What else would you like to talk about? And what should you never buy secondhand?
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7: 13 to 1. Okay, here we go. Here's the Barbara Streisand song that we were talking about when we talk about what you should never buy secondhand. You can buy secondhand records, but you should never buy a secondhand rose. Here's that Barbara Streisand song.

0: don't need an intermediary to consult with it.
1: And that's it.
0: And you've got to do the best you can with what you have.
1: And you can consult with it by getting in touch with the universe and things like that. That's what I believe, that the universe is just a series of vibrations, that we're all connected through, you know, parts of atoms and things like that. Every single person has the same connections to the universe as another person.
0: Yeah, well, we're looking at the end of Western civilization. It's disintegrating. People have got too complacent. They don't think they have to defend themselves, and we have to.
1: That's it. You know, why look outside of yourself for the better good when you can look inside yourself and realize that you are the better good?
0: Well, a lot of people don't recognize that in me.
1: No, well, they should.
0: No, well, anyway, I better let you go. And remember that lighthouse keeping. I think he's Bill Carr or some name like
1: okay.
0: that.
1: Okay. Do you know what? I've just made a momentous decision here that when I have a lighthouse, I would like you to come and visit and have tea, and you'll be the only one I talk to.
0: Oh, God, no. I won't go near, climbing up all those steps.
1: No, we don't know. I'm not going up to the top. Bugger that. Somebody would expect me to turn the bloody light on. You know, I'm not going to be responsible for that. But we can have tea and damper, and I'll get my lard out and some dripping, and I'll get some curd.
0: I do not like lard, and I do not like damper.
1: Okay, you don't have to come.
0: I'm a cook, and I make banana cakes.
1: Well, you can come again.
0: And I make apple pie. And I make bacon and egg pie, too.
1: Bacon and egg pie?
0: Yeah.
1: You're crazy.
0: The chairman of directors of Mount Isa Mines used to have that. They used to take it out on a picnic.
1: Crikey. All right. Love you, Wendy.
0: Yeah, okay. Righto. Well, we'll see you later.
1: All right, then. 2322. I've got to talk to Nicholas after this, then we've got to get to what is your blood type.
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1: 131-873 is the phone number. 0460-873-873 on the text as well. Roger says on the text, it's definitely not coming home. Oh, it's coming home. Well, it may not come home, Roger, but it will start its journey. I was looking through. He's talking about the great England team and, of course, the mighty Lightning Seeds. One of the great football songs of our time as well. Probably play the whole thing in its entirety if England do win the World Cup, first time in 60 years, but nonetheless, the great It's Coming Home song. Anyway, Roger, I was looking through the squad and I was talking to Hudson with an H about it, and the England team looks pretty good, actually. A lot of older players this time round, and of course the mighty Harry Kane up the front too. We'll wait and see what happens there. Hey, Paul says, why don't you gavel Nicholas every time he mentions Prue McSween? Well, maybe I will. Maybe I'll have to do that too. We'll see how we go with that. And another one here as well. David says, re-AUKUS, Phil. At the recent meeting of relevant ministers, it was a bit worrying when the UK expert began his speech with in the town where I was born. 131-873 and 0460-873-873 on the text. And there was another one as well that I wanted to mention that came through quite a while ago. The thing is that these texts refresh themselves very quickly. Here it is from Michael. You know why Richard Miles didn't want to answer how old the submarines are, Phil? Because he doesn't know. And he would look even more foolish if he admitted that particular fact. Apparently, the condition of the submarines is unknown as well. But, you know, we've had some fun, you know, saying if you were buying it like a second-hand car, what things would you expect? What kind of extras? But, yeah, this isn't Richard Miles' greatest moment, that's for sure.
10: Well, again, I'm not in a position to go into the detail of that, but obviously...
11: Why not? Do you know? Do you know the number?
10: There's a process to be worked through here, but an in-service submarine will be cheaper than a brand new submarine, so it will be more cost-effective. But
11: how much cheaper is the question? I mean, there's a lot of unknowns here. Why can't you share some of this information?
10: Well, again, some of this, it is important that it remains in a classified realm. But I don't want to overstate. I mean, it will be significantly cheaper. That will help.
1: Mm. Hello, Laz. How are you, my friend?
12: Yeah, good, thank you.
1: What's going on? Laz in Perth, ladies and gentlemen.
12: Hey, mate.
1: Good buddy.
12: Tell me about blood types.
1: Yeah,
12: right?
1: Go on, yeah.
12: I've got two different blood types.
1: Really? Was that common?
12: I don't know.
1: Right.
12: But if I receive it, I'm O positive.
1: Yeah.
12: And if I give it, I'm A negative.
1: How does that work then?
12: I don't know. I've got no idea.
1: Crikey, you're like an air conditioner recycling air.
12: Yeah. Every time I have to go and do whatever.
1: Yeah.
12: And they've got to check me out and say, okay, are you giving or are you receiving?
1: Yeah.
12: We've got to make sure we get it worked out here.
1: Yeah, that's right. And you want to make sure that you're in the right place if you're going to, you know, answer questions like that too, by the way. So if you are giving, then you don't want to get the wrong blood. It doesn't change halfway through a vein or anything?
12: Well, apparently it does.
1: Oh.
12: It does. I've had it ever since I was a young kid, right? Okay?
1: Yeah.
12: So, don't get the O's and the A's mixed up because I've got to let them know that, if I donate, and I've been a donator for a lot of my years, and I've got to let them know, but I've had a few things that have happened where I've had to have a transfusion.
1: Yeah.
12: And they've got to know that they've got to get the right blood because if they didn't know, if they put the O in and the A in...
1: next thing you know, you're, you know, like a bad version of the alphabet. So do you have a little bracelet?
12: No, I've been fine. You know, but I've always known it, and I've always told them. You know, luckily I've never been in anything serious.
1: Okay? Of course.
12: But I've had to receive blood at times, or give blood, and I know what to give the blood because the Red Cross they know me.
1: Hmm.
12: But if I'm out on it, yeah, you're probably right. I should have a bracelet.
1: Yeah, I mean you would think so. That would be. And by the way, some good advice there from Laz from all the way across the Nullarbor that you should keep in mind too. You know, make sure you don't get the A when you want to. You know, be getting the O if you're giving and receiving. I mean, that obviously is a sort of thing you should live with. That kind of wording. Morning. How are you, Nicholas? Oh, he's gone wandering off somewhere. Let's have a listen. See what's going on in the background in Nicholas's house.
13: Hello.
1: Oh, you almost got caught out there.
13: Yes, I know. I just...
1: You don't know. You were about to give away parts of Nicholas that are largely unknown. We could have heard all kinds of sounds there. We could have drawn inferences.
13: Mosaic. I was just
1: mosaic.
13: Cutting up some
1: bottom.
13: Vegetables.
1: So. Yeah. Right. Sure. Whatever sound effects we would have heard there, I'm sure would have been the kind of things that would turn your ears blue.
13: Listen, talking about sound effects, the tennis match broadcast from Paris.
1: Yep.
13: Shevchenko versus Schneider.
1: Yep.
13: The undercurrent of sensual power in those grunts and moans.
1: Why do you have to come on and do this? You know, it's not necessary.
13: No, I'm just saying it was just quite a sensual experience.
1: Look, you are catnip for a certain type of woman, okay? And you know that. And you're going to come on here and you know exactly what you're doing. Coming on here, sprouting all of that kind of voodoo magic that you put out there.
13: It's not voodoo magic.
1: Yeah,
13: making an observation here.
1: But you could have come on and gone, gee, the weather's cold, or what about them bloody submarines? But no, you've got to come on with some tennis undulation.
13: Talking about submarines and warfare.
1: Yeah.
13: Many years ago, I looked up in the library in Macquarie Street some fascinating historical information regarding the diaries of German officers during World War One.
1: Oh, yeah.
13: And they made mention of the actual sorrow they felt for the troops that were initially stationed on the Western Front. America came into the war in 1917.
1: Hold that thought, because I've got two things I've got to do, and this is one of them. Yeah. Hang on. Hold on a sec.
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1: All right, sorry about that, by the way. And Roger, yes, I look forward to you personally ringing me when England do win the World Cup. But yeah, he probably won't because it probably won't happen. Sorry about that. So, Nicholas, you were talking about...
13: No, no need to apologise. Okay. That's fine.
1: Okay, yeah, so look, you were talking about some diaries.
13: Yeah, look, some 30-odd years ago, I went into the library to look up some information and I just happened to chance upon... some books, a book that dealt with recollections from diaries of German officers during World War One, and it just showed me that even in the midst of the slaughter of war, there is an element of humanity running through different accounts of battles, and these German officers actually express sorrow for the naive first wave of American troops that entered the Western Front field of the war in after 1917. Showing basically some sympathy for the way that their commanding officers had very bad planning, naive, unexperienced, and the wave upon wave of young lives that were slaughtered because their officers couldn't come to grips with the way that trench warfare had developed by the third year of the war, which was 1917. I think that there's something about warfare that is beyond what normal civilian life is able to comprehend.
1: Of course, especially as a young 17, 18-year-old, you wouldn't have any idea where you are or why you're there.
13: And I think there's also some fascinating revisionist history about World War One. There's a couple of British historians that argue that the English cabinet decision in 1914 to go to war against Germany was basically a mistake. Germany at the time, it was a social democratic, yes, small c conservative government. This wasn't the government of the Nazis of World War II. This was essentially a force that wanted to retain the integrity of the Austro-Hungarian Empire, which was allied to Germany. And Britain really, there was no real advantage in Britain going into war against Germany, if you have a look at it in real objective terms. And that's part of the tragedy of World War One, in that you had there was an underlying tension and antagonism between the growing empire of Germany and the British Empire. But really, did Britain really gain anything concrete over going to war with Germany after millions of deaths and the results of the subsequent result in social tension and upheaval within German society that then led to developments that heralded the rise of the Nazis.
1: Yeah, but, you know, that, of course, with the benefit of hindsight, but at that particular stage, as is the case with anything, you don't know what the ramifications are, but also you're not, you know, completely being given all of the information that you need to know. And that's why after the fact, you know, and again, the benefit of hindsight, but the only unfortunate thing about this is that we don't learn from history and keep making those mistakes. I better get to the news, but before I go, are there any of the listeners that you want to specifically mention?
13: Oh, I just want to say good morning to all of the listeners. Really.
1: Anybody in particular?
13: Isabel.
1: Yep.
13: Sandra.
1: Anybody else in particular?
13: Ah, yes, of course.
1: Go on.
13: McSween.
1: There you go. I gaveled him, Paul.
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7: Good morning, I'm Gabrielle Hodson. The opposition wants the Albanese government to fully commit to the AUKUS defence pact. Federal politics reporter Nelson Scott.
8: A decision by the US to only provide Australia with second-hand submarines has raised concerns over Washington's commitment to the project. Several government MPs, including prominent backbencher Ed Husic, claim the change justifies a review of the agreement. The opposition's James Patterson argues Labor must show a united front and throw its full weight behind the deal.
9: Either they all speak with one voice on things like AUKUS, or Ed Husic gets to have his own foreign policy.
8: But Foreign Minister Penny Wong says support for the pact has never wavered.
10: The government is very clear about why we need AUKUS.
8: A downturn in US submarine manufacturing has sparked questions over whether Australia will receive any vessels at all. Nelson Scott, Canberra.
7: Hundreds of thousands of medicinal cannabis users in New South Wales have reportedly been given the green light to drive around with a small amount of THC in their systems. The police union has told News Corp it strikes the right balance, but critics say there's no safe threshold and it's putting the public at risk from drug drivers. Caught in the morning for five males, all charged with kidnapping and murder over the discovery of a man's body in Tarneit in Melbourne's west after he was dragged from his South Morang home and into a car. Special Operations Group police have searched a home in Truganina, arresting a 23-year-old. Four youths aged 17 are also in custody. A sixth man aged 18 is accused of arson and assisting an offender. Three people have been charged in WA over an alleged plot to smuggle a Queensland fugitive to Indonesia on a luxury yacht. Specialist police intercepted the vessel more than 50 k's off Exmouth in the Pilbara. Two crew have become the first in WA to face people smuggling charges, and a 40-year-old New South Wales woman pulled over between Exmouth and Karratha is accused of aiding the escape. The 32-year-old fugitive, a bikie wanted for drug trafficking, is being extradited back to Queensland. The relatives of three people killed at Lake Cogelico in the central west of New South Wales are demanding answers. Sophie and Nerida Quinn, as well as John Harris, were shot dead by Sophie's ex-partner, who was on bail for domestic violence offences. Speaking at a vigil outside Parliament, Sophie's mother, Kathy, says police should have acted on all the information given to them.
11: Well, they should have acted on it straight away, and they shouldn't have let him have bail. If he wasn't bailed, they'd still be alive today.
7: Finance. And the Aussie dollar is buying 71.3 US cents. The Dow Jones is down 430 points and the Nasdaq's down 216.
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7: For upsets on day 11 of the French Open, Craig Gabriel is at Roland Garros.
12: At this French Open, you don't want to be considered a favourite. It's been absolutely crazy, and now the world number one has been sent packing. Arina Sabalenka has been left stunned. She's absolutely crumbled. Sabalenka's serve for the match at 6-4, 5-4, but from 5-3, 22-year-old Russian Diana Schneider reeled off 11 games in a row to claim the biggest win of her career, 3-6, 7-5, 6-love. It was a first-time meeting, and the left-hander is into the semis for the first time at a major. Craig Gabriel, Paris.
7: In the men's quarterfinals, Italian Flavio Cobolli is on court against Canadian fourth seed Felix Auger-Aliassime. They've won a set each. And Czech Jakub Menšík has beaten Brazil's Jules Fonseca 6-4, 6-3, 7-6. And that's the latest in news and in sport.
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3: 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Calca Bait and Tackle is closing down. Everything must go now.
4: Another sunny day across Capricornia today as we head for a top of 27 degrees for Rocky after a minimum of 11. A little bit cooler next couple of days. Yeppoon and Gladstone 27 today. Billawheeler 25.
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0: Aubrey, grateful for you being awake this time of the night. It's probably cold where you are. It's cold everywhere. So go get back into bed and I'll talk to you next week.
1: Thanks, Phil.
2: Rockhampton's iconic Cranston pies are being served up earlier than ever. Cranston's Southside store in Campbell Street is now open from 6:30 a.m. Monday to Friday. Is that too early for their famous mud cake? So, who's up for a Cranston's?
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0: Rockhampton Icons, Cement Bulls, Barra Court 10 metres from Key Street, and a Cranston Pie brought through their drive-thru. Packed full of local ingredients with that old-fashioned firm short crust pastry topped with peas and mash. So, who's up for a Cranston's?
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2: 20 to 4, today is June the 4th. Let's have a look at some of the music news and I'll get to your texts. On this day, 2008, James Taylor sang the US National Anthem, Game 1 at the NBA Finals in Boston. How does the National Anthem, which is so rousing, sound when sung by James Taylor? Well, let's have a listen and find out.

0: Brothers. Listen to the music, Peter. Glad you like that. Simo said, Terry is typical of the political class who are offended by real people like Hanson and Trump, both of whom resonate with the voters. Jerry says, Terry Barnes should not criticise President Trump over the F word because I heard you guys say frigate. Yeah, but I think that was actually to do with the boat. And also, Wayne was very impressed as well with the calling of Pauline as an orange, seeing as Terry Barnes is a plum. Phil, heard you had the flu. I had it for 4 weeks 2 years ago. I should have got the shots then. Well, same thing I've been saying to myself as well. I should have had that bloody flu shot. Anyway, we live and learn. 4:15. After this, let's have a chat with Dr. Carl, answering your questions with us, Dr. Carl.
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4: I got to tell you, I know nothing about bras. Can't even get that little latch thing on the back. But I do know that La Bra in Allenstown Plaza makes the missus happy. She goes along, they fit her perfectly, and she comes home feeling good. She buys all sorts of things. Lingerie, is that how you say it? And 90s. And while I'll never get that clippy thing on the back, I know that La Bra in Allenstown Plaza makes the wife happy. And happy wife, happy life, eh? Thanks, La Bra Boutique. Are they French?
5: 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I Heart Radio. 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
6: 12 to 4, time to answer the questions that you want answered with Dr. Carl Krasinski. And it's time for Ask Dr. Carl. Morning, how are you?
7: Ever so peachy keen and ready to rock again, Dr. Phil.
6: Brilliant. A question from Natalie, and I never even thought of this. You get to your mid-60s and all of a sudden you think, why didn't I ever ask that question? Why are 90% of the people on the planet right-handed?
7: An accident of evolution. So our brains are not entirely symmetrical. So the left hemisphere, with about 43 billion nerves, it does a lot of things, but specifically controls language and fine motor skills. Fine motor skills like sewing or jewelry. And that's dominant in about 90% of right-handers. And then left-handers, they have language. About 40% of left-handers have language on both sides of their brain, not all of them. And so if a right-hander has a stroke on the right hand of their brain, right side of their brain, they'll tend to lose language. Is but a left hander won't.
6: Wow.
7: Yeah. So and so we've had that specialization that one part of the brain does this and the other part, the other side does the other. And handedness tends to run in families. And it sort of goes 90, 80, 70, 60. So 90% of us are right-handed, 80%, you go down to the foot, 80% are right-footed, 70% right-eyed, and 60% right-eared.
6: Right-eyed, is that a thing? I never knew that.
7: Look at something maybe a meter away, right, and then cover one eye with your hand and then cover the other eye, and when you cover one of the eyes, it doesn't shift. In other words, you're covering your non-dominant eye. And when you cover your eye and it shifts, that's the eye that's your dominant eye.
6: Oh, isn't that amazing?
7: Yeah. So we've got all of these specialities built into us. And the genetics, if two right-handed people have children, 90% of the kids will be right-handed. But if two left-handed parents have children, it's only 40% of the kids being left-handed. So there's a bit of family history, but there's all sorts of other stuff going on, and people have tried to find infections or shocks or trauma to the pregnant mother or imbalances in sex hormones. Mate, we don't know. Mm. However, most of our languages on planet Earth are pretty unkind to left-handers.
6: Yeah, I've noticed
7: so,
6: that.
7: Oh, yeah, like we have the word left, which comes from the Celtic word lift, L-Y-F-T, which means weak or broken. But the Celtic word for right is strong or straight. Mm. If you go to Latin, the word for right, dextra, which gives us dexterous and dexterity, obviously things that you want to have. But for left, the Latin word is sinistra, sinistra, which gives us the word sinister. And in French, droit, D-R-O-I-T, droit, hang on, let me get it right. In French, if the word finishes with a consonant, like T, you don't pronounce it unless there's a vowel after it. So P-A-R-I-S, there's no vowel after the S, so you don't pronounce the S. Why do they bloody write it there? I don't know.
6: Yeah, that's so, it. Anyway. I believe that the French actually in the Middle Ages considered anybody left-handed to be from the occult or a witch.
7: Oh, very much so. So in the Gypsy language, Romani, the word for left, bongo, also means evil.
6: Oh.
7: And a favoured person is at the right hand of the great person, and some of our religious ministers are the right reverend, not the left reverend. Oh, no, the right reverend. And if you were illegitimate, that meant you were born on the left side of the bed, and left-handed compliments are insincere. And most of our religious texts don't like left either. Satan is often shown as being left-handed, and he sits on God's left hand.
6: Mm.
7: And then with Buddha, if you've achieved enough enlightenment to achieve nirvana, oh, my God, you're along the right-hand path. And in the Bible, when God separates the nice sheep from the wicked goats, he sends the wicked goats to the left. There's a bit of prejudice, and most cultures look down on them. And there are certain cultures where they eat with their hands, and some of those cultures that practice amputation, they punish them by slicing off their right hand, so they have to eat with their uncleaned or left hand, which is used for wiping the bum and eating food.
6: Wow, well, there you go.
7: And people have got so entranced in this. There was a famous case of an Indonesian holy man who was so convinced that the left side of his body was evil that he spent his whole life learning how to breathe only through his right nostril. But left-handers get different diseases as well.
6: Really?
7: So, oh, yeah. So you know how you shake hands with somebody and most of the time their fingers seem to come straight out of their hand, but every now and then they seem to slope away from their hand. They slope downhill. That's associated with rheumatoid arthritis.
6: Oh.
7: And left-handers are more susceptible to some of the autoimmune diseases like asthma and dermatitis and hay fever and rheumatoid arthritis and ulcerative colitis, but just a little brighter there. Asthma is at least 17 different diseases, and rheumatoid arthritis is the same.
6: Wow.
7: A study done by the US Navy of 5,000 sailors showed that left-handers were 34% more likely to have serious accidents. But I don't think it's anything to do with being a left-hander, but more that the world is designed for right-handers. And if you've got a left-handed mate and they've got a left-handed tin opener or left-handed scissors and you're a right-hander trying to use it, you suddenly realise, oh, it is hard being a left-hander because the world's not wired up for you.
6: Mind you, I'm led to believe there are some advantages in sports, in some sports anyway, for left-handed players.
7: Is it baseball?
6: Baseball, boxing, fencing, tennis?
7: I think in baseball, the reason is that they have to run a slightly shorter distance. I think in boxing, because you're not ready for them. And here's one. And there was an island in the Atlantic called Tristan da Cunha that had been controlled by the British and who colonised it. And then they lost it for a century or so. And when they came back, it was a very violent society with no law or justice. It was just run by violence. And about one-third of the population were left-handers.
6: Is that right?
7: Because if you're in a fight, you kind of expect it to come from the right hand, so being a lefty gives you a bit of advantage.
6: I do a bit of boxing, do a bit of sparring, and boxing somebody.
7: Really?
6: Boxing somebody who's unorthodox. I keep stepping on your toes, apart from anything else.
7: Really?
6: Yeah. I tell you, I would give my left hand to be ambidextrous.
7: Oh.
6: Yeah, come on, you know, I've still got it, right?
7: You still rock.
6: Thanks, Dr. Carl.
7: Thank you, Dr. Phil.
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6: Stuart from Canberra says, Phil, yes, my father was a devout Buddhist, and when they found out I was left-handed, my father asked my kindergarten if that's okay. Of course, in Australia, left-handers rule. Otherwise, my father would have forced me to be right-handed. Well, there you go. Ben, the answer is not a BM. It's actually an Indian.
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13: Good morning, I'm Gabriel Hodson. A new poll shows Pauline Hanson's One Nation now has more female supporters than male. The Resolve Political Monitor also shows that over the last 12 months, there's been a surge in support from young people, the wealthy, and people in inner city areas. Hanson has told SMH The Age women are flocking to her party because she'd consistently opposed ideologies that included biological males in women's sport and late-term abortion. Calls for the federal government to expand its under-16 social media ban to include AI bots. It comes after an attempt to sue OpenAI for apparently ignoring the risk to children of poor advice. Toby Walsh from the University of New South Wales says the ban makes sense.
14: Let's get on the front foot with artificial intelligence. We know that a lot of young people are using artificial intelligence. A third of them daily use chatbots, and half of those people using chatbots are using them for companionship, for therapy, for relationships.
13: Homicide detectives have charged six people over the discovery of a man's body in a Tarneit Park in Melbourne's west. Police executed eight search warrants, with elite special operations group officers taking a 23-year-old Truganina man into custody. Four 17-year-olds have also been arrested, with all five charged with murder, kidnapping, aggravated home invasion and criminal damage by fire. They'll face court in the morning. Even wilder weather is on its way to the eastern states. Jessica Braithwaite is in Adelaide.
15: Our Adelaide beaches have absolutely copped it at the hand of this winter storm, with beachgoers waking this to the side of almost like giant cliffs that have been carved out of the sand at the hand of this abnormally high tide. As the deep low pressure system pushed a high tide even higher. And we've had plenty of rain again, flooding roads around Adelaide's parklands. It's really working its way across the country. First Western Australia got hit, now South Australia. Next, it's Victoria's turn, with coastal warnings in place there for tomorrow as well.
13: Tech giant Meta has attacked the Albanese government's plans to impose a new tax on its Australian revenue to fund local journalism. The company, which owns Facebook, Instagram, WhatsApp and Quest virtual reality products, says the tax is indefensible and will make media companies dependent on government handouts. CCTV from the Paradise Country Park on the Gold Coast now shows that Mary, the missing Tasmanian devil, made her own escape. Crews are now using food traps to try and lure the two-year-old marsupial back home. Finance and the Aussie dollar is buying 71.3 US cents. The Dow Jones is down 408 points and the Nasdaq's down 244.
5: Denture Solutions. Dentures so comfortable, you'll forget you even have them. 994RO, your sport now.
13: We're up to the quarterfinals at the French Open, and the women's world number one is out. Craig Gabriel's at Roland Garros.
16: This was a match Arina Sabalenka had no right losing. She had control. She had a double break. She was up 5-3. She served for the match at 6-4, 5-4. But this proves once again it's not over till the last point is done. And full marks to 22-year-old Diana Schneider, who used her big lefty aggressive game to advantage, winning 3-6, 7-5, 6-love. She takes on Poland's Maja Falanska, who started in the qualifying rounds and has now won eight matches so far. Craig Gabriel, Paris.
13: In the men's, 10th seed Flavio Cobolli has beaten 4th seed Felix Auger-Aliassime 4-6, 6-4, 6-4, 6-4. This hour, Matteo Berrettini faces fellow Italian Matteo Arnaldi, and earlier Czech Jakub Mencik beat Brazil's Jules Fonseca. That's the latest news and sport.
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3: Another sunny day across Capricornia today as we head for a top of 27 degrees for Rocky after a minimum of 11. A little bit cooler next couple of days. Yeppoon and Gladstone 27 today, Billawheeler 25.
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0: Wondering where Luke Boner is with the Boner Report, he's off doing other disc jockey duties. So I think he's playing 40 minutes of non-stop Bon Jovi somewhere. But anyway, he'll be back next week. So I've got somebody else coming up in just a moment, a guest who will definitely spark your interest, and we'll take some calls on that. But let's get to today's sport. And this morning, Francis has given us ice hockey. Why not? The Stanley Cup Final. Las Vegas Golden Knights have defeated the Carolina Hurricanes to take out Game 1, thanks to a late goal by the Knights. Is it called a goal in ice hockey? I never knew that. Well, there you go. Okay, and they managed to overcome a 2-goal deficit to win 5-4 at the Lenovo Center in Raleigh, North Carolina. I never knew that ice hockey goals are called goals. I mean, I guess it makes sense. What else are they going to call it? Puckies? After falling behind early, the Golden Knights once again found a way back, securing an ice home advantage in the series and handing Carolina only its second loss in the playoffs. Game 2 of the finals continues on Thursday night in Raleigh before moving to Vegas for game number 3. For all of our ice hockey enthusiasts, hope you're both well this morning. All right, 27 minutes to 5.
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0: Getting ready. ready for the big shows who right now be sharpening the pencils and getting the coffees together. Sydney's Best Breakfast with Ben Fordham on the way on 2GB in a little under an hour. On 4BC, it's Dean Miller and Sophie Formica. 23 minutes to 5. As I mentioned too, by the way, Luke Boner not here this morning, so we don't have the Boner report. But I will want to take your phone calls on this, our next guest as well, because there's one thing we've been talking about this week, and that is the subs, the second-hand.

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7: Good morning, I'm Gabrielle Hodson. Caught this morning for 5 males, all charged with kidnapping and murder over the discovery of a man's body in Tarneit in Melbourne's west after he was dragged from his South Morang home and into a car. Special Operations Group police have searched a home in Truganina, arresting a 23-year-old. 4 youths aged 17 are also in custody. A sixth man aged 18 is accused of arson and assisting an offender. Police have raided the home of Melbourne gangland figure Mick Gatto. The 70-year-old and his wife have been released without charge as part of an investigation into alleged financial offences. Gatto has previously been accused of taking kickbacks from building companies, allegations that he's denied.
8: The only thing I can say is when they use 20 or 30 police over a speeding fine, this country is in trouble.
7: Hundreds of thousands of medicinal cannabis users in New South Wales have reportedly been given the green light to drive around with a small amount of THC in their systems. The police union has told News Corp it strikes the right balance, but critics say there's no safe threshold and it's putting the public at risk from drug drivers. A new report calls for the Queensland Department of Child Safety to be dismantled and rebuilt after it's found not one child in state care has been adopted for the last 7 years. News Corp says the 13,000 children in residential care limbo are feeding the state's youth crime crisis. The 1,300-page document found that more than 70% of children in the Queensland youth justice system had past contact with child safety staff and more than 90% had run away from placements. Australian researchers are backing calls for a ban on AI chatbots for people under 16. Toby Walsh from the University of New South Wales says it comes as a lawsuit is launched against OpenAI over a Florida school shooting.
9: The chatbot provided advice about what time of day, how to get the most publicity, how to get the most casualties to this unfortunate person. You do wonder if they should have put stronger safeguards in place, and if they're not going to have stronger safeguards, whether we should really be allowing young people especially to access such tools.
7: Lifeline's number is 13 11 14. And Harrison Ford is reportedly the top candidate to get an honorary Oscar this year. Variety says the 83-year-old has huge support to get a governor's gong. Ford was nominated for the 1985 Peter Weir film Witness, but has never actually won an Oscar. Finance and the Aussie dollar is buying 71.3 US cents. The Dow Jones is down 432 points and the Nasdaq's down 194.
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7: Last men's quarterfinal has just got going at the French Open. Craig Gabriel is at Roland Garros.
10: The French Open is guaranteed of an Italian man in the final. Flavio Cobolli has come from a set down to beat fourth seed Felix Auger-Aliassime 4-6, 6-4, 6-4, 6-4. By reaching the semis, Cobolli has created that assurance because he'll play the winner of the remaining quarterfinal, which is an all-Italian match between the two Matteos, Berrettini and Analdi. Whoever makes it to the final will be the fourth Italian to do so, after Nicky Pierangeli, Adriano Panatta and Yannick Sinner. Craig Gabriel, Paris.
7: Women's world number one, Aryna Sabalenka, is out, losing to Russian Diana Schneider, 3-6, 7-5, 6-love. Poland's Maja Szalińska has become the first qualifier since 2020 to make it to the semis after beating Ella Kalinskaya, 7-6, 6-3. And that's the latest in news and in sport.
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16: Another sunny day across Capricornia today as we head for a top of 27 degrees for Rocky after a minimum of 11. A little bit cooler next couple of days. Yeppoon and Gladstone, 27 today. Billawheeler, 25.
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5: Francis, the producer, just said to me, you realise the king and queen weren't born on the same day. Well, I can see that sarcasm was wasted on you. Bruce says it is cold in the Blue Mountains. Well, have a fantastic morning. Ben Fordham on the way on 2GB. Dean and Sophie coming up on 4BC. Stay warm if you're going to be in the cold weather. I'll catch you back here at midnight.
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8: Good morning, I'm James Royce. Well, the devil's in the detail when it comes to figures showing Australians are spending less on tobacco. The ABS says it's likely due to figures that show 80% of all of the nicotine products consumed in Australia now coming from the black market, which cost a fraction of the price of legal cigarettes. Australia is one of 45 countries the US plans to hit with an anti-slavery tariff. Washington's threatening to slap the 12.5% hit on our exports, claiming we engage in unfair trade practices. Canberra says this is unjustified. Five teenagers are among six people charged over the murder of a former bikie boss's son in Melbourne last month. They're accused of kidnapping and then killing 23-year-old Patrick Longordo before dumping his body in a park. At least 21 people have died and more than 40 others hurt in a fire that's torn through a Delhi hotel. Indian authorities say eight of the injured are in a critical condition. And the ceasefire between Iran and the US remained strained, with both sides exchanging strikes overnight. Meantime, Donald Trump has spoken about the peace negotiations, telling the Podforce One podcast they can reach a deal or he'll do it the other way. So what does the other way involve?
9: Certainty. It would be over. There wouldn't be any bullshit. There wouldn't be any talking. There wouldn't be any delays. There wouldn't be. But, you know, I'd rather do it the nice way. From a humanitarian standpoint.
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8: Starting with AFL and former Swans coach John Longmire, does the other way involve
9: certainty it would be over?

0: as time passes. And at the moment, that's how it sits with me.
1: Horse there on Fox Sports. Still on AFL, and the Crows will blood a debutante in tonight's clash with the Cats in Adelaide, with defender Hugo Hall-Khan getting his first call up. Tex Walker is also back. Over the league, and Broncos star Reece Walsh insists his side is united despite coach Michael Maguire's almighty spray following their shock loss to the Dragons.
2: I think it just shows the leadership. Like, I feel like, there was a point last year where we were going through the same sort of rollercoaster, and we had the same sort of conversations in-house.
1: And world number one, Aryna Sabalenka, has squandered a two-set lead to lose her French Open quarterfinal to Russia's Diana Schneider.
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4: Particularly warm morning in some parts of Capricornia this morning, considering we started the week for Rocky about 8 or 9 degrees and it's currently sitting on 18. I'll get to some of those other current temperatures in a sec. First of all, forecast today for Rockhampton as we head for a top of 28 degrees. Chance of some fog around this morning, apparently a fair bit in some parts, so just take it easy if you're driving around through some of those fog patches. Sunny afternoon, light winds becoming westerly 15 to 25 k's in the middle of the day, then becoming light in the late afternoon. For the Capricorn Coast, western and northwesterlies 10 to 15 knots, tending west to southwesterly in the early morning, then tending west to northwesterly in the middle of the day. Winds reaching up to 20 knots offshore south of Cape Capricorn early this morning and then again in the evening. Seas 1 to 1.5 metres, decreasing to 1 metre during the morning, and that UV index 5, which is moderate, so slip, slop, sap, sink and slide if you're out and about. So, Yeppoon getting to a top of 28 degrees also today, Gladstone 27 and Billawilla 25. Right now, as I said, sitting on 18 degrees in Rockhampton. Also 18 in Yeppoon, 17 in Gladstone. Yeah, still single figures in Billawilla, sitting on 8. Another sunny day across Capricornia today as we head for a top of 27 degrees for Rocky after a minimum of 11. A little bit cooler next couple of days. Yeppoon and Gladstone 27 today, Billawilla 25.
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4: G'day, it's Aaron. Seeing something you might have missed out of yesterday's Boodles Big Breakfast. Between now and then, to get us started this morning, the sweet Jennifer Page, right now, Share on 994RO.

0: 96994RO. Good morning, Boodle's Big Breakfast. And at some point in time this morning, you'll have the chance to go on the standby list to win $10,000. It's the 4RO 10K cash track. I'll tell you what that is just after 6 o'clock this morning. Listen out for the song when you hear it. 49227990. First person through goes in the running for the $10,000. We'll do that right through June, so plenty of chances to get on that standby list. Right now, though, something you might have missed out of yesterday's Boodle's Big Breakfast. We caught up with Kim from Cap Rescue Helicopter yesterday, as we do each Wednesday morning, and spoke about their open day, which is getting closer.
1: It is. I can't believe it. You know, we're in June. So much happens around this time of year for Cap Rescue, including our open day, which is on the 21st of June out at the CQU baseball fields. They're so accommodating out there. We can land the helicopter. You can come and have a look at it, have a chat to some of our crew. It's just a lovely morning, lovely family morning from 9 till 12. So on a Sunday morning, 21st of June. There's also lots of other things you can do as well, lots of interactive displays. We have the SES, we have the Fireys, we have QPS there as well. There's also some of the CQU paramedic students that come out and they'll show you some certain techniques and skills that you can learn when it comes to first aid. So much for you to do. Plenty of the things to get interacted with. There's some amazing photos of some kids with the giant, you know, the hoses from the SES and the fireys and things like that. And it's just, yeah, they have the best time. And, definitely worth coming along to. It's a gold coin donation. And, of course, that money comes to Cap Rescue to support our services.
0: How about that? And it is interesting that that's a couple of weeks away, because next Wednesday, a week from today, is First Responders Day. So there's a chance right through this month to recognise the people doing great things as first responders.
1: Absolutely. And sometimes there are those people who are forgotten in those first responder days. Obviously, we have our QPS and our QAS, and they're amazing, the fireys and things like that. But yeah, those SES guys, you know, they're the ones that are there. If we're going to a landing scene where there's been a car accident or something, often it's the SES that are there to direct traffic and things like that. So and I think it was only last week or the week before was WOW Day for the SES. So yeah, it's so lovely to have those guys involved. It really is a team effort in many of the things that we do with all of the emergency services. So so important to recognise that day next week as well.
0: All right, we'll listen out for more details about the open day as we get a bit closer. What's the date again?
1: The 21st of June at the university. That's presented by Stanwell. So the wonderful guys at Stanwell have helped us put that one on. And of course, the university on board doing that, having us out there on the day as well.
0: Isn't it cool watching the kids get in the helicopter?
1: The kids and the big kids. The big kids get just as excited. Don't you worry about that.
0: Good to get an update from Cap Rescue Helicopter every Wednesday morning. And remember, we are huge supporters of Cap Rescue Helicopter. Next time it takes to the skies, look up. You'll see the 4RO logo on the side. Soon the Beatles, getting close to 6 on 990 4RO. Boodle's Big Breakfast.
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0: It's 9.94 RO, the talk of Central Queensland. Good morning, Boodle's Big Breakfast. With the continuous call team back this weekend, all the NRL action, all the banter, all the fun right here on 4RO, best rugby league call in the country. Starts tomorrow night with the Raiders taking on the Roosters in Canberra. Big doubleheader on Saturday night. It's all Queensland teams. Cowboys play the Dolphins and the Broncos face the Titans. Need a better performance from the Broncos this weekend. Then Sunday, it's the Sharks taking on the Dragons. And don't miss Monday football. Of course, a public holiday in New South Wales on Monday. So we'll be taking the Bulldogs-Eels going head-to-head on Monday afternoon. The NRL action, the fun, the banter, all this weekend. The continuous call team, thanks to NRG Industrial, Coco Brew, ARB Rockhampton, the Home Property Network, Swell Finance, Flamingos and Century 21 Solutions. 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Latest news, sport and weather next. Boodle's Big Breakfast continues with news headlines soon on this day, thanks to Move Mobility and plenty more.
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2: Good morning. Joseph Price with your local news. A teenage boy has been charged after allegedly hitting a stranger in the face at a Gladstone shopping centre. Around 1:30pm Tuesday, the 16-year-old is accused of attacking a 36-year-old man at the Gladstone Central shopping centre before fleeing. He was arrested nearby and charged with multiple offences. The boy will face the Gladstone Children's Court on June 12th. We're being warned to keep an eye out for wildlife on our roads this winter, the most common time of year for animal collisions. More than 24,000 wildlife collisions were reported to car insurer Amy last year, with May, June and July among the top 3 months for claims. Billa Wheeler was also named in the top 3 hotspots in Queensland for hitting animals. Lee James from Amy tells us which animals are the most commonly involved.
3: By far, the biggest culprits are kangaroos. They account for more than 80% of animal collision claims, and that's followed by wallabies, wombats, deer, and it's particularly prevalent in those regional roads where wildlife are really active.
2: It's budget time for Gladstone Regional Council. Mayor Matt Burnett says as costs rise for things like fuel, they're looking at other options to help keep their costs down for ratepayers.
4: Nothing's adopted yet, but we're trying to look at some other options too, and averaging is one of those, banding, capping, we have capping as well, just so that, you know, rates don't go up huge amounts.
2: Meanwhile, Grenoff's project Halogen in the Gladstone State Development Area has been approved. It'll produce essential chemicals such as chlorine and caustic soda and will support around 134 jobs. And the Capricorn Coast Memorial Gardens at Tambi have been renamed to honour the legacy of a local legend. The late Tom Wyatt was a former councillor and passionate advocate for green spaces. Council and the community have now come together to rename the space the Capricorn Coast Tom Wyatt Memorial Gardens. His son Alan says the recognition would have deeply humbled his father.
5: He was a wonderful man. He never did anything for an award or an accolade or a naming ceremony. He'd be humbled, very humbled as this. I'm very humbled by it and the family's very honoured by it. It's amazing. We used to pick seeds through here when we were kids. Tom just lived just over there. So this is a beautiful, beautiful park and we're honoured that Livingston Shire and the community have done this.
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6: Morning, I'm Phoebe Humphrey. New South Wales could become the first state to allow medicinal cannabis users to drive. 9 reports under the proposal to be introduced to Parliament, people with a prescription can enrol to get behind the wheel. The state government will look at implementing a 3-strike approach to allow drivers to manage their use while driving. More proof authorities are losing their war on illicit tobacco, with ABS figures saying it now accounts for 80% of the cigarettes, vapes and nicotine Australians consume. The US and Iran continue to trade blows with a deadly strike on Kuwait's international airport. One person has died and several others have been injured in the Iranian attack, the most dramatic since the ceasefire began in April. It comes after the US hit an oil tanker heading towards an Iranian port. And there's growing calls for Australia's under-16 social media ban to include AI chatbots. It comes as more teens are turning to chatbots to help form relationships. Experts warn the technology can be too much of a mirror and can become dangerous.
1: Wandle, Need and Feed. The name says it all. Next to Thinkwater. 994RO. 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
6: In sport, John Longmire is remaining tight-lipped on whether he wants to return to coaching. The former Swans premiership coach is linked to roles at Essendon and Carlton, but he's told Fox he remains undecided.
7: I know everyone wants a yes or no decision, but nothing's changed from a couple of weeks ago from my perspective.
6: The Crows host the Cats tonight. And round 14 of the NRL kicks off with the Sea Eagles facing the Rabbitohs tonight. David Fifita will play his first game for South Sydney since round 6, while it'll be Kieran Foran's first game as official head coach of Manly. That's the latest news and sport.
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8: Mike Griffin sent me a text earlier this morning mentioning low visibility at Rockhampton Airport, saying a lot of fog on the Bruce Highway, so take it easy, very dangerous, and fog right up the coast. We'll keep an eye on that throughout this morning, catching up with the Weather Bureau just after 7. 28, the expected top for Rockhampton and Yeppoon today. Gladstone getting to 27 and Billawheeler 25. Just a sunny day after this fog this morning. Those winds, light winds becoming westerly, 15 to 25 k's in the middle of the day, then becoming light in the late afternoon. On the Capricorn Coast, west to northwesterlies, 10 to 15 knots, tending west to southwesterly in the early morning, then tending west to northwesterly in the middle of the day. Winds reaching up to 20 knots offshore south of Cape Capricorn early in the morning and then again in the evening. Seas 1 to 1.5 metres, decreasing to 1 metre during the morning, and that UV index 5, which is moderate. Currently sitting on 18 degrees in Rocky, 16 in Gladstone, 18 also in Yeppoon, 8 in Billawheeler.
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8: G'day, it's Aaron. Boodles Big Breakfast, thanks to Boodles Meats. Stay up to date with those specials on the Facebook page. There were some rippers that we went through yesterday. And also don't forget meat packs online to click and collect or get your meat delivered. Happy Thursday, a foggy Thursday morning. Take it easy if you're driving around central Queensland, coming through some of those fog patches, and keep me up to date. 49227990, aaron.stevens@4ro.com.au. Get in touch anytime if there's something on your mind or something you want to share. You'll need that number a few times this morning because it's another busy morning ahead. The last days of celebrating CQ. This has been such a good competition. I've loved going through some of the great destinations we have throughout central Queensland and giving you the chance to win visits to some of our attractions, also plenty of accommodation given away too. It's just been terrific. So last couple of days of celebrating CQ, I'll give you a clue after 6:30 as to today's destination. Be the first to work it out and then start packing from the station that's been part of central Queensland for over 90 years. So we know it pretty well. 994RO. Also coming up this morning, 4RO's Cash Track. So basically, when you hear this song, call through. If you're the first caller through, then you'll go on the standby list to win $10,000. 4RO's 10K Cash Track. This morning, it's this.

Yes, David Bowie's Young Americans, 49227990. When you hear it, be the first caller through and you'll go on the standby list to win $10,000 for RO's 10K cash track. Today, Young Americans by David Bowie. I'll play it sometime between now and 9 o'clock this morning. Also, Masters of Pop. This is incredible. Members of some of the biggest Aussie groups of the 70s have come together, formed a 70s super band, as it were, and they're coming to the Pilbium Theatre next Tuesday. Sort of going to be a two-part interview this morning. So listen out. We'll chat to a couple of the members of Masters of Pop, that 70s super band, throughout this morning, and give you the chance to win some tickets to go along too. So listen for your chance to win tickets to see Masters of Pop at the Pilbium Theatre next Tuesday. Glenn Kelly, we caught up with him yesterday. He was down with the flu. It looks like Nigel Hutton has got it too. It's going through Parliament House in Brisbane. So Nigel unavailable this morning, unfortunately. But we will catch up with the Rockhampton Regional Council Mayor, Tony Williams, after 8 o'clock this morning. And also 4RO's footy tipping competition, thanks to Coco Brew. $100 to spend at Coco Brew, William Street, Coco Brew Riverside, or Coco Brew Express, just for out tipping Robin this weekend. If you'd like to register, you can any time, 49227990. Also, still time to go to our Facebook page too. Make sure you register for the chance to take on Robin in 4RO's footy tipping competition this weekend to win $100, thanks to Coco Brew. It's for me, it's for you, it's Coco Brew. Also, before 7, Gerald Quigley from the House of Wellness. It's all on the way. News headlines soon on this day coming up, thanks to Move Mobility. It's the Boodles Big Breakfast on 994RO.

0: Morning, Boodle's Big Breakfast on 994RO. Love that from Murray Head. On this day's coming up, thanks to Move Mobility, it is the Boodle's Big Breakfast. Thanks to Boodle's Meats. Check out those specials on the Facebook page or Meat Packs online to click and collect to get your meat delivered. Let's see what's making news around the place this morning, starting at news.com.au. And nightmare, Aussies told to say goodbye to DIY tax returns. Tax time could become a nightmare for ordinary Aussies if Labor's CGT changes are passed, with experts warning it could spell the end of DIY returns. Also, 51,000 non-citizens bought homes with government help. Angus Taylor has vowed to ban it. Officials revealed exactly how many migrants have claimed access to the scheme during a late-night Senate estimates hearing. Also at news.com.au, crazy, Trump confirms Netanyahu blow-up. US President Donald Trump has relayed details of his fiery Monday phone call with Israel Prime Minister Benjamin Netanyahu in a new interview. And also this morning at news.com.au, hundreds of thousands of people using medicinal cannabis are in for a massive change in one Australian state. More details at news.com.au. To the Courier Mail this morning, it's really just that one big story on the front page. Report savages, child protection, children abused, driven to crime, and no one adopted from the system. We failed the kids is the headline. The Department of Child Safety should be dismantled and rebuilt, according to a landmark report that revealed not a single child in state care has been adopted in the past 7 years. Can you believe that? The report also detailed instances of abuse and said the 13,000 kids in residential care were feeding the state's youth crime crisis. Minister Amanda Cam has vowed to act. Just an incredible story this morning in the Courier Mail. You can read more in the Courier Mail or listen more across your day here on 994RO. To the Morning Bulletin portion of the Courier Mail. And here we go. Teen charged with shopping centre attack. A teen boy has been charged after he allegedly hit a stranger in the face at a Central Queensland shopping centre. And dozens evacuated from Central Queensland Courthouse. Proceedings at the Rockhampton Courthouse were brought to a halt after workers accidentally set off fire alarms, forcing an evacuation. And to the CQ today, cause of Mount Morgan house fire undetermined. Investigators say the cause of a fire that destroyed a home in Mount Morgan in the early hours of yesterday morning remains undetermined. And pro-life rally takes to the streets. Those stories in the CQ today, right across your day on 994RO. 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All I can say is we went into foster care a few years ago and found the system incredibly difficult to deal with. That's all I can say. 49227990 if you'd like to have your say. Of course, stay up to date on local news at 4ro.com.au.
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0: Hi, looking back on June 4, the anniversary of the day in 1937 when the first shopping trolley was introduced after the owner of a local supermarket in Oklahoma came up with the idea. Now we just need someone to come up with the idea of wheels that work. One of the most famous speeches of all time was delivered by Sir Winston Churchill in 1940.
5: We shall fight on the beaches, we shall fight on the landing grounds, we shall never surrender.
0: It was on this day in 1970 that John Williamson's first single was released. It came just a short time after John performed Old Man Emu on the talent show New Faces and won.
6: We can't fly, but I'm telling you, we can run the paths of a kangaroo.
0: From that to the events of this day in 1989, when Chinese troops moved into Tiananmen Square in Beijing, where students had been protesting for democratic reform.
7: The smoldering aftermath of the violent attack that dealt a staggering blow to the pro-democracy movement in this country.
0: And on the lighter side, New Zealand's All Blacks set an international rugby world record in 1995, defeating Japan 145-17.
8: And that's six tries for Mark Ellis.
0: To the birthday. Today is one of Australia's all-time favourite TV hosts, John Burgess, turns 83.
9: We have a secretary who enjoys doing taekwondo.
0: Mamas and the Papas singer Michelle Phillips is 82 today. English actor, singer, TV presenter and former professional footballer Bradley Walsh is 66, host of the UK Chase.
10: What are you going to do with £1 million? Wine, women and song.
0: Aussie motorcycle racing champion Mick Doohan celebrates his 61st.
11: And the checkered flag is ready for Michael Doohan.
0: Academy Award winning actress and humanitarian Angelina Jolie is 51.
12: She will prick her finger on the spindle.
0: Comedian and actor Russell Brand is also 51.
13: Dinosaurs think, oh, I'm a Belgian dinosaur.
0: And special celebration for Australian country music singer-songwriter Casey Chambers. She's 50.
14: Am I not pretty enough?
0: Finally, it's the anniversary of the death of legendary Australian TV and radio personality John Blackman. Best known for his time on Hey Hey It's Saturday, he died aged 76 in 2024.
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0: Remembering John Blackman on June 4.
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0: 24 past 6 and on this day, thanks to Move Mobility, you can check out their incredible range of mobility aids, including lift chairs and mattresses and wheelchairs and wheeled walkers and more on their website, movemobility.com.au, or just drop into that huge showroom on Yamba Road. As we do something a little bit different this morning, how about this? John Williamson released Old Man Emu on this day in 1970. Here it is on 994 RO. Let me tell you.

0: good playing that. John Williamson's Old Man Emu on 994RO, released on this day in 1970. Heard all about it, and on this day, thanks to Move Mobility. And it's an incredible story. One of Australia's greatest ever artists got his big break on New Faces, performing that song in 1970. But he actually attributes the success of the single to someone else.
1: Lawsy was really made Old Man Emu, the first record I ever made. He made it a hit in Sydney.
2: He came in with this record and said, "G'day, mate. I think you should have a listen to this." So I had listened to it and obviously loved it because it was so infectious.
1: Lawsy played the hell out of it.
0: There's John Williamson and, of course, John Laws. That's how Old Man Emu became a hit. Got the latest news, sport and weather coming up in just a sec. Soon the song's battling it out this morning in 4RO's Clash of the Chords, thanks to Antonio's Express. Gerald Quigley from the House of Wellness, and your first clue this morning as to a destination as we celebrate CQ on the station that's been part of Central Queensland for over 90 years, 990 4RO.
3: 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Thanks to Perry's IGA, Wandle, Dean Street and Yeppoon. 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
10: Good morning. Joseph Price with your local news. Three women have been injured in an alleged home invasion in central Queensland. Around 4:30pm Monday, four armed people broke into a Malpas Street home at Boyne Island and attacked three women who were known to them. The group fled, leaving the victims with minor injuries. Police are investigating and are appealing for witnesses or anyone with information to come forward. Billawila has been named a hotspot for animal collisions with vehicles in Queensland. That's according to new figures from car insurer Amy, who say winter is the most common time for wildlife crashes. kangaroos account for 80% of collisions, followed by wallabies, wombats and deer. Lee James from AAMI says these crashes can cause serious damage.
11: Last year alone, more than 4,500 vehicles were written off because they had been in a collision with an animal. So the average claim cost exceeds $9,000. And it just goes to show that impacts can be significant for both drivers and wildlife.
10: A man who helped shape green spaces around central Queensland has had his legacy honoured. The late Tom Wyatt's contribution to the region has been recognised with the renaming of the Capricorn Coast Tom Wyatt Memorial Gardens. Mr. Wyatt was a passionate horticulturalist and councillor, helping design Kershaw Gardens and hosting a gardening talkback radio show for 40 years. His son Alan says the space is a great recognition of his dad's love for green spaces.
12: We would go on family holidays and I remember Dad stopping and there'd be six kids running across a paddock holding bags while he'd climb a tree and we'd have to pick seeds, you know, because we need them back at home for the council and the community because we don't have those trees here. So that was our life. Constantly climbing trees, picking seeds because he needed to grow something beautiful.
10: And Central Queensland's longest-running environmental awareness event is back this weekend. EcoFest will be held this Sunday from 9 a.m. to 3 p.m. at Gladstone's Tondoon Botanic Gardens. Attendees can explore market stalls featuring locally made eco-friendly products, plant sales, food trucks, live music, as well as educational and informative workshops and demonstrations.
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13: Morning, I'm Phoebe Humphrey. It appears there's no stopping the illegal sale of tobacco in Australia, with ABS figures showing it now accounts for 80% of the cigarettes, vapes and nicotine that is consumed in the country. That's up from 12% in 2017. Australia could be hit with a new tariff from the US as Washington cracks down on countries that it claims are making goods with forced labour or modern slavery. We're among 45 countries facing that 12.5% hit. Others include Japan, China, India, Brazil and Switzerland. Mick Gatto and his wife Cheryl have returned to their home in Victoria following their arrests yesterday as part of investigations into alleged corruption within the construction industry. The former underworld figure had this to say while returning home.
14: The only thing I can say is when they use 20 or 30 police over a speeding fine.
13: Labour or modern slavery, we're among 45 countries facing that 12 and

0: I has knocked the Ford Ranger off the top spot.
1: Calca Bait and Tackle is closing down. Everything must go now.
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0: In sport, Aryna Sabalenka says she now wants to quit tennis after her loss in the French Open quarterfinals. The world number one was cruising to victory before losing the final 12 games.
3: Mentally, I got into a very deep, dark hole over there and I just couldn't get back.
0: And some cross-code unity with NRL's Jai Arrow accepting an invitation from Collingwood to toss the coin at the AFL's Big Freeze clash against Melbourne on Monday. The Rabbitohs forward has retired following his recent diagnosis of MND. That's the latest news and sport.
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4: Bit of fog around this morning, so take it easy. Clearing to a sunny day and a top of 28 degrees for Rockhampton and Yeppoon. Gladstone getting to 27. A little bit cooler for Billawilla. Top of 25. Currently already sitting on 18 degrees in Rockhampton. Still 16 in Gladstone. 18 in Yeppoon. 7 now in Billawilla.
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2: You could be served up those beautiful piping hot pizzas, over 40 varieties to choose from for free if you're drawn out tomorrow morning after 8:30 to win this week's pizza prize. Thanks to Antonio's. It's simple, just get yourself in the draw by voting this morning. Thursday, it's original versus the cover. How about this? Which of these versions of Break My Stride do we want to hear? The original from Matthew Wilder.

0: After 8:30 this morning, 49227990, or go to our Facebook page to vote. Every vote puts you in the running for the pizza prize this week. Thanks to Antonio's Express, with, as I said, over 40 varieties of pizzas to choose from. Those delicious pastas with those fresh sauces made in store. The new recipe ribs, and so much more at Antonio's Express. 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Listen for the winning song just after 8:30 this morning. Here on 4RO, thanks to Antonio's Express in Musgrave Street. Thursday mornings, we check in with Gerald Quigley from the House of Wellness. Good morning to you.
1: Good morning, Aaron. I'm trying to make fibre more glamorous.
0: All right, good luck.
1: Now, normally, probably your age and mine, we think, oh, fibre, that means rabbit food and going to the toilet frequently. Well, that's not what the science says. So we listen to people going on about the benefits of protein and carbohydrates and healthy fats. But the science of fiber, actually, very briefly, is this. It fuels our gut microbiome. So the 3 kilogram of bacteria that you and I carry need fiber to function correctly. It supports digestion, helps our mental health, helps our immune health, reduces inflammation, and helps in detoxification, which is a fancy word for saying it cleans out the pipes. It just helps our digestive system remain intact and healthy. So in summary, important for heart health, important for weight management, and very important for blood sugar control. And it's fallen away over the years because once upon a time, generations before us ate what they farmed, what they caught, and what they grew. Mm. But then we started modifying foods, and we get beautiful white fluffy powder, and we started eating refined foods, and it was just easier, and you could just sit down, eat a fast meal, and then clear off and do whatever you had to do. So fiber has been pushed into the background, and I just wanted to very briefly today say you don't have to go down any fancy pathways for fiber. It's just a matter of having sourdough bread, or bread that you can see the grains inside it, having some brown or red or black rice, having corn, noodles, whole wheat pasta, all the legumes, beans and chickpeas. Actually, I made yesterday my special Quigley bean mix, which I'm happy to share for your listeners if you just send me a thing. Okay. This is a magnificent combination that you can have on a piece of toast, and it gives you all your healthy beans in one go. And the basis is baked beans, but that's just the basis, Aaron. It is a superb, beans, B-E-A-N-Z. I didn't want Heinz baked beans chasing me. There's all these opportunities, even quite simply fruit and vegetables. We just need to increase our fiber intake, and we've got to really start soon. It was a worrying trend, and we did talk to it at one stage last year, that many, many diagnoses of bowel cancer are being made in younger Australians. And the easiest way to reduce your risk in that area is to eat plenty of fiber. It's very simple. It's not fancy. You don't need to buy anything. Just eat fiber-rich food, and your tummy and digestion will thank you forever.
0: Gerald, I thought it was just as easy as eating a bowl of cereal in the morning.
1: No, not quite, because many cereals, and let's not make the cereals too scientific here, many are loaded with sugar, and they really don't have a lot of good content. Oats is a far better fiber. The beta-glucan oat is good because it actually helps reduce cholesterol as well. So there's all sorts of ways. That's a start. Having some sort of cereal is better than having no cereal, but that is usually the most fiber a person will have all day in today's society. We've got to maybe cut up some fruit with the cereal, throw in a little bit of muesli on top of the cereal. There's other ways we can enhance the fiber content of the cereal, but taking it across the day, and for those eating breakfast, I apologize. This is what happens. You eat cereal. When it comes into contact with liquid, and that's why if you're taking a fiber supplement, you've got to have plenty of water. But just with food, when it comes into contact with liquid, it tends to swell. It therefore sweeps down your digestive system, picking up little bits of waste matter that might have just gone astray along the way and allows you to pass them more easily. And that's the end of the physiology discussion this morning. But it's as simple as enhancing that process. And we sometimes push it into the background because it just doesn't seem easy. But it is, and that's really the basis of our chat this morning.
0: All right. If people want to know more about fibre, what can they do?
1: And my special recipe, just Google.
0: Yes, of course.
1: Ask. I'll send you a copy of it. You can be the guinea pig, although I've been selling, sharing this for years and years and years. Ask Gerald House of Wellness for any question and, of course, the special recipe.
0: All right. And I'll tell you, Gerald, just between you and me, you did make fibre interesting.
1: Thank you very much. Indeed, glamorous was the word I started with.
0: Have a good day.
1: Thanks, Aaron.
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0: Good morning, it's 13 to 7. 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
0: This has been so good, celebrating some of our wonderful destinations right across Central Queensland. Only got a couple of days left to do this, only a couple of chances left to win. So listen out across this morning as we give three clues, if we need three, as to a destination. Work out what it is and then start packing. So this morning, interesting first clue. See what you make of this. Safety. Safety is the clue. Work out where the destination is using safety. If not, there's another clue coming in about 45 minutes, another one later on this morning to help you work out where this destination is or what this destination is. And as soon as you've worked it out, 49227990, see how you go with safety. Celebrating CQ on the station that's been part of Central Queensland for over 90 years, 990 4RO.

0: It's 9.94 RO with Paul Simon. Good morning. Boodle's Big Breakfast. Thanks to Boodle's Meats in the Big Red Building on Bursinger Street. Stay up to date with those specials on the Facebook page. Latest news, sport and weather on the way includes a check-in with the Weather Bureau. Then we'll spin the 4RO Wonder Wheel thanks to Harvey Norman Electrical and Computers. How does $1,150 to spend at a Harvey Norman Electrical and Computers sound? Could be yours. Easiest competition in the world. Choose a couple of numbers and we'll give it a spin after the news next. And then your chance to win tickets to Masters of Pop. We'll tell you about this great Aussie 70s supergroup that's been put together and is coming to the Pilbium Theatre in the next half hour. In fact, you'll hear a little bit more about them in around 45 minutes' time. Also, we're listening out for David Bowie, Young Americans, 49227990 when you hear it. It's today's 4RO 10K cash track. All you got to do is call through and you hear David Bowie, Young Americans, 49227990, and it could be you on the standby list to win $10,000. Good luck. All that's on the way on the Boodle's Big Breakfast on 994RO. A little bit later on this morning, we're looking for a tipper to take on Robin in the 4RO footy tipping competition thanks to Coco Brew. This week, $100 to spend at Coco Brew, William Street, Coco Brew Riverfront or Coco Brew Express. All you've got to do is out-tip Robin this weekend. Reckon you're up to it? 49227990. 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Or you can go to our Facebook page and register anytime. And it's a short round again this week, isn't it? So a good chance to pounce if you reckon you can take on Robin, out-tip him to win $100 to spend at Coco Brew, go for it. 49227990, give me a call right now or go to our Facebook page. It's 4RO's footy tipping competition thanks to Coco Brew. It's for me, it's for you, it's Coco Brew.
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7: Good morning. Joseph Price with your local news. A teen accused of hitting a stranger in the face has been charged in Gladstone. Around 1:30 p.m. Tuesday, the 16-year-old allegedly attacked a 36-year-old man at the Gladstone Central Shopping Centre before fleeing. He was arrested nearby and charged with multiple offences. The boy will face the Gladstone Children's Court on June 12th. Winter's been revealed as the most common time of year for animal collisions. New figures from car insurer Amy shows claims spike over the cooler months, with low light conditions and regional roads also common factors. Kangaroos, wallabies and wombats are the most common animals involved, and Billawheeler has been named in the top three hotspots in the state. Lee James from Amy says swerving to miss an animal can be more dangerous.
8: One in five drivers told us that they would actually swerve to avoid hitting an animal, but that's often a really dangerous response itself. So swerving can cause you to lose control, hit a tree, or even collide with another vehicle. It creates much more serious crashes than if you were to try to slow down and hard brake.
7: The Nationals have launched a petition to stand up for women and girls and to protect women's spaces, sports and shelters. They claim the Sex Discrimination Act fails to protect women's spaces. Central Queensland-based leader of the Nationals, Matt Canavan, says the federal court's giggle versus tickle ruling proved Australia's laws aren't fit for purpose. And Gladstone Regional Council is working to release its 2026-27 budget. The mayor says they'll look at other options to help keep their costs down for ratepayers. Matt Burnett says the fuel is a worry, especially when it's used to deliver most council services.
9: There's never been a bigger cost of living crisis than there is right now. The fuel is outrageous, and that impacts us as well. We probably use more diesel than anywhere else in local government, you know, right across the nation.
7: Meanwhile, in some good news for the region, Grenos Project Halogen in the Gladstone State Development Area has been approved. It will produce essential chemicals such as chlorine and caustic soda and will support around 134 jobs.
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10: Morning, I'm Phoebe Humphrey. One state is paving the way for Aussies with a medicinal cannabis prescription to get behind the wheel. Nine reports a proposal is expected to be introduced to Parliament in New South Wales that would allow more than 300,000 users to drive while having THC in their system. Under the changes, it's believed if a driver returns a positive test above the THC threshold, they'll receive a 24-hour driving ban while their sample is sent to a lab. Donald Trump claims Iran's getting close to signing a peace deal despite the latest exchanges in strikes, including one that's killed a person and injured 60 others at Kuwait Airport.
11: They're pretty close to signing a paper. We've actually gotten along with them very well. And you know what you saw for the last few nights? It takes two to tango. You understand that. We hit them very hard on something else unrelated.
10: And Canberra says the US is unjustified in threatening to impose hefty tariffs on our exports, claiming we engage in slavery or forced labour. Australia is one of 45 countries facing a 12.5% tariff from the end of July.
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10: In sport, round 13 of the AFL gets underway tonight with the Crows hosting the Cats at Adelaide Oval. Geelong recalling Jack Martin and Jack Bowes with Brad Close dropped, while Taylor Walker makes his return for Adelaide. And in NRL, St George playmaker Kyle Flanagan has spoken for the first time since his dad Shane was sacked as Dragons coach.
12: Yeah, look, I think it's definitely been a challenge. As I mentioned before, the old man sort of come out the last couple of weeks and sort of said his part in it.
10: Tonight, Manly hosts the Rabbitohs. That's the latest news in sport.
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0: Out to the Weather Bureau with Daniel this morning. And Daniel, despite the fact that we've chatted for a couple of days in a row, this isn't recorded, this is live. And despite the fact that you may say all the same things you've said for the last couple of days too.
13: Yes, yeah, there hasn't been a whole lot of change. We are starting to see a bit of an easing in our maximum temperatures after today. In fact, today is probably still a little cooler than yesterday, but still relatively warm around the place. We got to 31 in Rockhampton yesterday. Forecast for today is 28 degrees, so starting to see that cooling. But we drop away further, down to 23 degrees for our max forecast for tomorrow, and that will continue into Saturday. Our minimum temperatures will start to follow those dropping maximums. So while we've gotten down to around 17 degrees this morning, we expect to only get, to drop as low as around about 10 and 9 degrees in the next couple of days. So you will notice that chill returning. Most other places following suit. down to 7 degrees out at Bittawilla this morning, but down to 4 degrees on the forecast for the next couple of days. And Gladstone in a similar sort of boat this morning, around 15, 16 degrees. The forecast to drop as low as 12 and 10 in the next couple of days. So definitely going to notice that chill. Won't warm up quite as much during the day. We're starting to see a shift too in the winds. For the time being, still west to northwesterly across most of the Capricornia area, but shifting to southwesterly by tomorrow, and then southeasterly by the end of Saturday. And as we head through into Sunday, that's when we start to see maybe a few little showers starting to creep in around the coast with those southeasterlies.
0: Yeah, notice that on the forecast. Let's hold those off because your Poon show this weekend, so that drop in temperature is perfectly timed. Love getting rugged up and going to the show. So we'll just hold those showers off till Monday, hey?
13: Look, they are more likely later in the day on Sunday at least, and it's only likely to be quite light initially anyway. As we head through into earlier next week, we might see a few places that start to push up into the 5 millimetre range or so. But, yeah, generally pretty light ones to start as we head through the Sunday period.
0: Fair enough. What about for the boaties?
13: So as we see the winds shifting to the southeast in particular, we'll start to see things picking up. Our high-pressure ridge will strengthen somewhat. So for today, still around about 10 to 15 knots or so. And into tomorrow as well, even as we look at that, start to see that shift in directions. We might get up to 20 knots offshore today and tomorrow, but most people will only be seeing the 10 to 15 knots. By the time we get through to Saturday, as we've shifted around to the southeasterlies, we'll be looking at 15 to 20 knots, and we'll start to see the sea's picking up just a little bit, mostly around about 1 to 1.5 metres and a bit lighter, in fact, for most of the days for the next couple of days. But by Saturday, we're starting to push some areas up to around about the 2-metre mark.
0: Okay, and just before we go there, there was some reports of some fog around this morning, particularly pretty heavy out on the Bruce Highway.
13: Yes, more fog this morning. We've had a bit of it around over the last few days. Mostly starting to break up in a lot of the observing sites, still lingering around the rocky sites. So yeah, expect a bit of it for another hour or so, but hopefully the breeze has started to pick up, so it should start to break up with that.
0: Great. Thanks, Daniel. Have a good day.
13: You're welcome.
0: Daniel out at the Weather Bureau, heading for a top of 28 degrees today for Rockhampton, also 28 for Yeppoon, Gladstone getting to 27 and Billawilla 25. Right now sitting on close to 18 degrees in Rockhampton, still around that 16 mark in Gladstone, 18 in Yeppoon and 8 degrees in Billawilla.
1: The Boodles Big Breakfast, thanks to Boodles Meats in the Big Red Building on Bursica Street. On the talk of Central Queensland, 990 4RO.
0: 7 past 7. G'day, it is Aaron. Boodles Big Breakfast. Check out those specials on the Facebook page. Some rippers there this week. Or meat packs online to click and collect to get your meat delivered. Not too far away, we're going to announce the winner of 4RO's competition that we've been running on our Facebook page over the last 3 or 4 weeks. We were looking for the crazy things that your pet do, that your pet gets up to. And we've got ourselves a winner, which was fantastic to see. We're going to catch up with that winner and find out exactly what crazy thing their pet did to get themselves that $150 pet hamper, thanks to Rocky Pet World. So we've got a winner. Maybe you've seen it pop up on our Facebook page, but we'll talk to the person behind that crazy pet not too far away this morning. Also, Masters of Pop is coming to the Pilbium Theatre. We'll talk to a couple of the people behind that show before we get to 8 o'clock and give you the chance to win tickets. And don't seem to have had too much luck with safety as a clue for 4RO's celebrating CQ. So I'll give another clue in the next half hour or so to help you find out what destination it is, and then you can start packing and enjoy one of the wonderful destinations right across central Queensland. In the meantime, there it is, the 4RO Wonder Wheel sitting there ready to go. Are you ready to spin it? 49227990. Let's take caller number 13 this morning. Lucky for some. Caller number 13 gets to spin the 4RO Wonder Wheel. Thanks to Harvey Norman Electrical and Computers. $1,150 to win this morning. 49227990 to play at 9 past 7, 990 4RO.

0: wonder what's going to happen now. The 4RO Wonder Wheel. Thanks to Harvey Norman Electrical and Computers. It's got Central Queensland in a spin.
1: Good morning, Wayne. How are you this morning?
2: Oh, good, mate. Yourself?
1: Fantastic. Yeah, terrific. What's going on? What's this Thursday got in store for you?
2: Oh, I think the same as everybody else, mate. Just got to pick up my pick and shovel and head out onto the slave trade.
1: And get it done. What about these warmer temperatures? Are you ready for the single figures again this weekend?
2: Oh, absolutely not, mate. No way in the world, mate. I'm sort of reptile inside DNA. I prefer the sun.
1: So that's good.
2: You're getting out. The cold.
1: It's good that you're getting out on the tools today while it's still a little bit warmer.
2: Yeah, mate. Just because I'm a white fella doesn't mean I'm a polar bear.
1: Wayne, what numbers are we looking for on the wheel for the chance to win $11.50 to spend?
2: 16 and 18.
1: All right, you're sticking with those.
2: I always stick with those numbers.
1: No wavering. Okay. All right, 16 and 18 to win $1,150 to spend at Harvey Norman Electrical and Computers. Fingers are crossed for you, Wayne. Good luck.
2: Yeah, no worries. Off you go.
1: There we go. We're spinning. We're away, Wayne.
2: Spinning. Yeah, well, at least the wheel sounds like it's working well.
1: Yeah, I know. I've given it a big spin the last couple of days. All right, 16 and 18.
2: Yeah, one of those two will be perfectly fine.
1: Starts to slow down. 11.50 to spend at Harvey Norman Electrical and Computers would be nice. What does 12 mean to you?
2: 12 means that I will have to try again.
1: Wayne, have a good day.
2: Okay, no worries. Thank you. Have a good day too, mate.
1: You too. Talk soon. There we go, number 12. Well, we were in the teens. We weren't too far away. But Wayne, try again soon. Actually, 16 was only 4 or 5 clicks away. There we go. So we're on the way. Can't see 18 at the moment. Must be around here. So there you go. Number 12, $1,150. Actually, speaking of 12, $1,200 tomorrow morning on the 4RO Wonder Wheel. Thanks to Harvey Norman Electrical and Computers. So another $50 on to spend. Good luck. Listen out just after 7 tomorrow morning to play here on 4RO.
0: It's the best time of the year in CQ. The sun is shining, the temp is perfect. But as we know, there's always something happening with the weather. And no one knows that better than Central Queensland's favourite weatherman, Mike Griffin. Don't miss the updates on Friday morning thanks to Thinkwater as we check the weather that's affecting us and find out what's happening on the water. 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

0: The talk of Central Queensland, 994 RO, Poodle's Big Breakfast. Good morning. Close to news, sport and weather soon. In the next half hour, usually on a Thursday morning, we catch up with Nigel Hutton, member for Keppel. But it seems the flu is rife in Parliament House in Brisbane. Glenn Kelly told us yesterday that he was down with the flu, but he had a chat. Nigel Hutton has gone back to bed, said, I need to check out this morning. So, yes, plenty of people with the flu in Brisbane. So we won't be catching up with Nigel. What we will be doing is giving you the chance to win tickets to head along to Masters of Pop, this wonderful show that's coming to the Pilbium Theatre. More details about that not too far away. Also, 4RO's quick shots coming up and possibly another clue in celebrating CQ, unless, of course, it goes off.
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0: Yes, that's right. Another destination on the line this morning. If it doesn't go off this time round, then got another clue coming just after 7:30. But Laurie, good morning.
2: Hey, g'day. Good morning, Aaron.
0: Safety. What does safety do for you?
2: Yeah, what a cryptic clue, Aaron. well, I don't know. It's a stag, but it's the Haven Emu Park.
0: The Haven Emu Park. Laurie, you've done well. Safety, of course. Haven safety. You've got it. Well done. Good job.
2: So great.
0: What you've won is two free nights accommodation for two people in an Alexander villa overlooking the ocean at the Haven Emu Park. Congratulations.
2: Great. Thank you, Aaron.
0: It's a beautiful prize. Yeah, the Haven. Yeah. And well done. Safety is all you had to use to work it out. So, Laurie, congratulations. Enjoy that.
2: Thank you. Will do. Thanks, Aaron.
0: And only a few destinations left to reveal, only a few prizes left to give away. We're celebrating CQ from the station that's been part of Central Queensland for over 90 years, 994RO. We'll find out more about the Haven Emu Park a little bit later on this morning. And at 24 past seven, from giving away that prize to giving away another prize, we've been running this competition on our Facebook page for the last 3 or 4 weeks, giving you the chance to reveal your 4RO pet confession. Crazy things that your pet got up to. Thanks to Rocky Pet World for everything for your pet. And it's been drawn. We've got a winner of the $150 hamper. Thanks to Rocky Pet World. And it's Katrina. Hello, Katrina. How are you?
3: Morning, Aaron. How are you?
0: Good. I'm looking at your crazy bird right now on our Facebook page. Just for those who haven't seen it, tell us what your bird does.
3: It likes to headbang to heavy metal music.
0: And how long has it been headbanging for?
3: Sort of noticed that if you take him in the car, there's a couple of them that do it, but he was the main instigator of it all. So I'd probably say, 2 years.
0: Wow. And the name is Buddy. Is that Buddy that we can hear kind of in the background?
3: It's probably a few of them at the moment. We've got a couple of birds.
0: How many birds have you got?
3: I've got eight, I think.
0: Oh, wow, eight. And all, because what type of bird is Buddy?
3: He's a scaly-breasted lorikeet.
0: Beautiful bird.
3: They are. Mm. How he come about was... he actually flew in as a baby off onto mum and dad's back veranda.
0: Oh, wow.
3: And had to, like, hand feed him, like, from a baby.
0: Mm.
3: And, since then he's got his nitty little ways of doing strange things.
0: Well, he is beautiful and certainly a well-deserved winner of that $150 pet hamper, thanks to Rocky Pet World. Congratulations, Katrina, and thank you very much for sharing Buddy with us.
3: Thank you.
0: Make sure you check out our Facebook page. You'll see Buddy and his head banging, and it's terrific. We've got some great entries. They were all very entertaining, but in the end, congratulations to Katrina, who's won the $150 pet hamper. Thanks to Rocky Pet World. I reckon we'll do that again. That was a whole lot of fun. It was great having so many videos go up on our Facebook page of your pets and the crazy things they do. Once again, thanks to Rocky Pet World for everything for your pet, and well done to Katrina. News is next.
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9: Good morning. Joseph Price with your local news. A violent home invasion in central Queensland is under investigation. Around 4:30pm Monday, four armed people broke into a Malpas Street home at Boyne Island and attacked three women who were known to them. The group fled, leaving the victims with minor injuries. Police are investigating and are appealing for witnesses or anyone with information to come forward. As Gladstone Regional Council prepares to release their latest budget, they're looking at home to manage rising costs for ratepayers. Higher fuel prices will mean it will cost more for council to deliver services. Mayor Matt Burnett is pushing for the federal government to class councils as essential services.
10: Calling on the feds to make us class councils as an essential service, and we haven't got that yet. If we don't get that recognised at a federal government level, and there is a bigger issue with fuel worldwide, that could be a real problem for us. They'll realise how essential services councils are if we stop picking up the rubbish.
9: The Capricorn Coast Memorial Gardens at Tambi have been renamed to honour the legacy of a local legend. The late Tom Wyatt was a former councillor and passionate advocate for green spaces. Council and the community have now come together to rename the space the Capricorn Coast Tom Wyatt Memorial Gardens. His son Alan says the recognition would have deeply humbled his father.
11: He was a wonderful man. He never did anything for an award or an accolade or a naming ceremony. He'd be humble, very humble as this. I'm very humbled by it, and the family's very honoured by it. It's amazing. We used to pick seeds through here when we were kids. Tom just lived just over there. So this is a beautiful, beautiful park, and we're honoured that Livingston Shire and the community have done this.
9: and a chance for the community to learn how to make a difference to the environment. Central Queensland's longest-running environmental awareness event is back this Sunday, with EcoFest taking place at Gladstone's Tondoon Botanic Gardens. Attendees can explore market stalls featuring locally made eco-friendly products and plant sales, as well as taking part in informative workshops and demonstrations. There'll also be food trucks and live music.
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12: Morning, I'm Phoebe Humphrey. Well, the devil's in the detail when it comes to figures showing Australians are spending less on tobacco. The ABS says it's likely due to figures that show 80% of all of the nicotine products consumed in Australia are now from the black market, which cost a fraction of the price of legal cigarettes. 3 weeks on from the federal budget and Labor is continuing its hard sell. MPs are being asked to fund an ad campaign backing the budget, which included controversial tax changes. But Environment Minister Murray Watt has told Nine the legislation will help everyday Aussies.
13: We're confident at the end of the day that the crossbench will see that our budget and this legislation is about delivering a tax cut to every single working Australian.
12: At least 21 people have died and more than 40 others hurt, including foreign tourists, in a fire that's torn through a Delhi hotel. And actor Shia LaBeouf has pleaded guilty in the US after attacking three men. The Transformers star was caught on camera assaulting the trio and hurling homophobic slurs in New Orleans back in February.
1: Harvey Norman Computers. 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
12: In sport, GWS coach Adam Kingsley says he's confident Toby Green will remain at the club next year despite interest from Victorian clubs. Kingsley telling Seven the Giants are doing what they can to keep him.
14: You know, we're very hopeful that he stays. He's obviously a critically important player to us and, a captain and a foundation member.
12: Tonight, the Crows host Geelong. And round 14 of the NRL kicks off tonight with the Sea Eagles facing the Rabbitohs. It'll be Kieran Foran's first game as official head coach of Manly. That's the latest news and sport.
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0: A little bit of fog still around this morning, then a sunny day with light winds, heading for a top of 28 degrees for Rockhampton and Yeppoon, 27 for Gladstone and Billawilla, a top of 25. 17 degrees right now in Rocky. Look, our minimum was 16.7, so we haven't gone far. 16 currently in Gladstone, once again, similar situation. Wasn't very cool overnight either for Billawilla, or depends on what you call cool. Got down to just under 7, currently sitting on just under 8. And 18 degrees right now in Yeppoon, that's barely budged all morning either.
1: Bigger and better than ever, the Boodles Big Breakfast, 4922 7990, on the talk of Central Queensland, 994RO.
0: The minimum was 16.7, so we haven't gone far.

0: Bilbium Theatre. More details about Masters of Pop not too far away and your chance to win a double pass to head along. Also, around about this time, I would have been giving our second clue to head along to a destination across CQ as we celebrate CQ on 994RO. But well done to Laurie from just that simple clue safety, who's managed to win himself the trip along to the Haven Emu Park, which we'll learn about more later on this morning. And still a few more chances to win for yourself a trip along to one of our destinations across CQ as we celebrate CQ on the station that's been part of Central Queensland for over 90 years. 994RO.
1: Time to have a shot at 4RO's Gus's Quick Shots. Reveal the songs to win, thanks to Gus's, a shot above the rest.
0: Before we do anything else, this one's proved to be a little bit tricky. Here you go. She's gonna get you. Brown Sugar, the Rolling Stones, has been revealed. Also, Cliff Richard, Devil Woman. Those two songs gone. They're the only two we've revealed. So still three to be revealed. If you get all three, then you're off for lunch for two at Gus's, a shot above the rest, or got some coffees to give away. 49227990 if you can reveal any of the other three quick shots. Thanks to Gus's. She's gonna get you. I reckon the fifth one is going to be a little bit tough, but 49227990 to reveal any of the other quick shots for your chance to win a couple of coffees or get all three and you're off to Gus's for lunch for two and coffees. Thanks to Gus's, a shot above the rest. 49227990. It's the Boodles Big Breakfast on 994RO.

0: time to have a shot at 4RO's Gus's Quick Shots. Reveal the songs to win, thanks to Gus's. A shot above the rest.
1: Yes, here they are. Five quick shots of songs, all with something in common. She's gonna get you. We've only got the two so far, Rolling Stones, Brown Sugar, and Cliff Richard, Devil Woman. But Peter's going to change that for us, aren't you, Pete?
2: He's hoping, but I'm confident.
1: All right, what do you reckon?
2: It's pretty tough.
1: Yeah, well, you know, there's got to be a challenge in it.
2: Well, that's right.
1: Yeah.
2: Exactly.
1: What do you think?
2: I might hear Flame Trees, Cold Chisel.
1: No Flame Trees, Cold Chisel.
2: Okay,
1: but I think I know which song you're thinking about, and it is familiar, but not the one. Before you go, I was going to ask you about Fog Up Your Way. Is it as foggy as it was yesterday?
2: No, it was only a little bit this morning when I left. I was heading in a different direction this morning, but clear as anything now. Lovely.
1: Good to see. All right, you take it easy and have another go at these songs again soon.
2: I shall do. Thanks for that. Have a good day.
1: You too. Peter, on the road in Maribyrnong, have a listen. Maribyrnong? Marlborough. Maribyrnong. I had Maribyrnong on my mind the last couple of days. Here we go. She's gonna get you. I know which song he was thinking of that could have been Flame Trees. It's not. If you can identify that song or any of the others tomorrow morning, you'll win yourself a couple of coffees thanks to Gus's. If you can get the final three, can't even work out the theme at this stage. If we get the final three and the theme, then you win for yourself the lunch for two and the coffees at Gus's, a shot above the rest. One more listen. She's gonna get you. There you go. Have a think about that between now and just after 7:30 tomorrow morning. So looking forward to this show that's coming to the Pubium Theatre next Tuesday. It's a countdown supergroup. Reading from the website in the Pubium Theatre, Masters of Pop, a countdown supergroup in a hit. Packed action night for Countdown Generation. The songs you grew up with, the choruses you'll sing without thinking about, and the feelings of being right back there then. The Masters of Pop brings Australia's 70s pop era back to life with an all-star band of the original hitmakers that made the hits, the ones you saw on TV, the ones you heard on the radio every day. These are the old guys, the guys from the likes of Men at Work, John Paul Young, TMG, Sherbet, Stylus, Rose Tattoo. So basically, they've just put together this supergroup of the bands of the 70s, and they're playing all those great songs on the stage. Joining me this morning is the great Peter Couples from Stylus. Peter, terrific talking to you. What a great opportunity this is.
3: Aaron, how are you, my friend?
1: Fantastic. How good is it to be a part of this show?
3: Yes, it's pretty special. There's no doubt about it. I mean, you know, these are some of the most iconic Australian pop bands of all time, and the members, you know, that are a part of this show, you know, all had big hands in, you know, not only performing on the original records and that, but, you know, some have actually written the songs, been a part of writing the material as well. The thing I love about it is it's all Australian.
1: Yeah.
3: It's all Australian music, you know. It's very much a flashback to Countdown. It's the halcyon years of the 70s, I guess. That's sort of what the focus is. It's fantastic to be a part of. You know, catching up with Tony Mitchell from Sherbet, I mean, we toured together back in the sort of mid-70s. We did that massive tour with John Paul Young and Stylus and Sherbet. It was just one of the greatest experiences of my life in the music industry, without a doubt.
1: So it's just like a big reunion.
3: Yeah, in a lot of ways, yeah. There's a couple of members of bands that I hadn't actually met before, but I certainly knew of them and had a deep respect for them. But what I'm finding is that the camaraderie is just instant, because I guess we've all been there and we've done it. you know, we've left our egos at the door. Well, we probably left our egos back in the past somewhere. So it's just everybody's helping each other get parts together and things like that. It's really fantastic.
1: And the Queensland tour actually starts in Rockhampton. This is we get to see the first show.
3: Yeah, absolutely. And I love Rocky. I don't know if you remember, but when I was a regular on Carols by Candlelight at the Meyer Music Bowl back through the 90s, I reckon for probably 4 or 5 years, I came to Rockhampton to do the carols in the bowl that you have up there. Is it still going?
1: No, it's a bit dilapidated these days. We won't put you on that stage, if that's okay.
3: I actually love my time in Rocky. I made a lot of good friends up there, and I'm hoping to catch up with a few of them when we do this show.
1: When we look at your amazing career, it's almost hard to know where to start and where to finish. Is there an aspect of your performances over the years that you enjoyed most? The television stuff's great.
3: Yeah, look, I mean, obviously stylist is a massive part of that because that's where it all started. And or not really for me. I mean, it started when I was 12 years old and I joined my brother's band. And, you know, playing around the country, we ended up winning the Gippsland edition of the Battle of the Sounds. I don't know if you remember Hoadley's Battle of the Sounds.
1: Yes, absolutely.
3: We won Gippsland edition, went to Melbourne to play in the country final. And we didn't win, but we did have some agents down there that were very keen on booking us. And I was moving down to Melbourne to play football for Footscray. I was drafted by back in the VFL days.
1: Wow.
3: And a couple of other members were thinking of wanting to move to Melbourne too. So we did. And it just grew from there until Stylist came along.
1: Tell us about John English.
3: Yeah. John and I worked together for 20 years. With this little show called Uncorked, and I can't remember if we actually came to Rockhampton with it. It came about in New Zealand. I was asked by Simon Gallagher to play his role as Frederick in the Pirates of Penzance for the tour of New Zealand. And having never done musical theatre before, I thought I'd have a crack at it. And you know, I knew John anyway from, you know, way back Countdown days, then in the bowels of Channel 9 and all sorts of things over the years. But to work with him on stage was brilliant. He's such a generous performer on stage. But anyway, after a couple of months, we decided we'd put on a show for the cast and crew on our only night off. And I brought my guitar with me. He bought a guitar with him, and we got up there and I played along with his songs. He played along with my songs. We took the pee out of each other and ourselves, and we thought, well, this is a lot of fun. John said, well, we've got to do this when we get back to Australia. And so we did. We put it together. It was called Uncorked. And then when corks became unfashionable, we became unscrewed. and I think in the end, we just became unhinged.
1: Yeah. You know what? I love that impersonation of Mr. English too. Very, very well done.
3: Oh, yeah. He called me Captain. He goes, oh, Captain, this is great, isn't it? Okay.
1: Peter, just amazing. An incredible career. We can't wait to hear more of these stories and see those songs on the stage when you return to Rockhampton, not to the Music Bowl, to the Pilbium Theatre.
3: Yes, I can't wait. It's going to be wonderful to catch up with old friends too.
1: Yeah, the great Peter Couples, of course, from Stylist and perform with John English, as we heard all over the years, and a regular on television. This is fantastic. So it's the Countdown Supergroup, basically a supergroup of our 70s biggest bands, the likes of Men at Work, John Paul Young's band, TMG, Sherbet, Stylist, Rose Tattoo, all of these guys on the stage together at the Pilbium Theatre, Masters of Pop, next Tuesday night. How would you like to go along? I got 3 double passes to give away. 49227990. Call right now and you can see the Masters of Pop, this 70s supergroup on stage next Tuesday night at the Pilbium Theatre, not at the Music Bowl.
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0: Noodles Big Breakfast on 994RO, the talk of Central Queensland. More Chiba. Rome wasn't built in a day. Latest news, sport and weather soon. Congratulations to Chrissy, Glenda and Ian, who've all won double passes to headlong to the Pilbium Theatre next Tuesday night to see the Masters of Pop. This is such a good show. This is an Aussie 70s supergroup featuring band members from Men at Work, John Paul Young's band, TMG, Sherbet, Stylus, Rose Tattoo, all on the one stage. This is it. It's just going to be, and that great mix of all those bands and all their songs and the stories too on Tuesday night, Masters of Pop at the Pilbium Theatre. Now, that's just part one of the two interview series, because we're going to catch up with a member of one of the other bands not too far away. So listen out for that too. But well done to our winners of the double passes to head along to Masters of Pop Tuesday night at the Pilbium Theatre and seeitlive.com.au to grab your tickets. Latest news, sport and weather soon. The 4RO Perry's RGA Secret Sound. Tell you what, it's gotten up there. $270 to spend at Perry's if it goes off this morning. We're going to catch up with the Mayor of the Rockhampton Regional Council, Tony Williams, in the next half hour too. And you're listening out for David Bowie, Young Americans. It's the 4RO 10K cash track. So when you hear it, 49227990, be the first caller through and you'll go in the running for $10,000. You go on the standby list. Got to play it between now and 9 o'clock, so it's not too far away. Listen out for that too. It's 994RO, Boodle's Big Breakfast.
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5: Good morning. Joseph Price with your local news. A teenage boy has been charged after allegedly hitting a stranger in the face at a Gladstone shopping centre. Around 1:30pm Tuesday, the 16-year-old is accused of attacking a 36-year-old man at the Gladstone Central shopping centre before fleeing the scene. He was arrested nearby and charged with multiple offences. The boy will face the Gladstone Children's Court on June 12th. We're being warned to keep an eye out for wildlife on our roads this winter, the most common time of year for animal collisions. More than 24,000 wildlife collisions were reported to car insurer Amy last year, with May, June and July among the top 3 months for claims. Billawheeler was also named in the top three hotspots in Queensland for hitting animals. Lee James from Amy tells us which animals are the most commonly involved.
6: By far, the biggest culprits are kangaroos. They account for more than 80% of animal collision claims, and that's followed by wallabies, wombats, deer, and it's particularly prevalent in those regional roads where wildlife are really active.
5: A petition to protect women's spaces, sports and shelters has been launched by the Nationals Party. They claim the Sex Discrimination Act fails to protect women's spaces. Central Queensland-based leader of the Nationals, Matt Canavan, says the federal court's giggle versus tickle ruling proved Australia's laws aren't fit for purpose. And a man who helped shape green spaces around central Queensland has had his legacy honoured. The late Tom Wyatt's contribution to the region has been recognised with the renaming of the Capricorn Coast Tom Wyatt Memorial Gardens. Mr. Wyatt was a passionate horticulturalist and councillor, helping design Kershaw Gardens and hosting a gardening talkback radio show for 40 years. His son Alan says the space is a great recognition of his dad's love for green spaces.
7: We would go on family holidays and I remember Dad stopping and there'd be six kids running across a paddock holding bags while he'd climb a tree and we'd have to pick seeds, you know, because we need them back at home for the council and the community because we don't have those trees here. So that was our life. Constantly climbing trees, picking seeds because he needed to grow something beautiful.
8: National News now.
9: Morning, I'm Phoebe Humphrey. Canberra says it's been blindsided by the US, which intends to slap our exports with a 12.5% tariff, claiming Australia isn't doing enough to crack down on forced labour. It's a suggestion the Agricultural Minister, Murray Watt, strongly rejects.
10: That we don't have strong enough safeguards against modern slavery. We have some of the world's best legislation.
9: Medicinal cannabis users in New South Wales will no longer be fined if they're caught driving with small amounts of THC in their system. The proposed overhaul is part of the state's biggest shake-up to road rules in two decades and will establish a threshold for the drug. Australia's demand for electric vehicles continues to grow. The Tesla Model Y has become the first EV to top the country's new car sales chart across all fuel types. Nearly one in five cars sold last month was electric, up 3.5% from April. And Australia's under-16s ban could be expanded to include AI chatbots. Experts warn more teens are turning to the technology to replace real-life relationships, and it can be dangerous.
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9: In sport, Geelong captain Patrick Dangerfield reportedly wants to play on next season. Danger with an eye on reaching the 400-game milestone. Tonight, the Cats play the Crows in Adelaide. And the Rabbitohs welcome back a trio of stars for tonight's showdown with Manly. David Fifita, Brandon Smith and Campbell Graham all set to make their returns. However, the side will still be missing Latrell Mitchell. Bunnies coach Wayne Bennett says he's still rehabbing a back injury.
11: The sciatic nerve's playing up a fair bit on him. It's slowly coming back, but it's just not there yet.
9: That's the latest news in sport.
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12: Yes, good morning. Another sunny day with light winds. Looking outside, a little bit of cloud around. I imagine most of the fog is starting to lift, but if you do come across any of those fog patches, take it easy. But a sunny day ahead. Another one. Light winds out on the water, not too bad initially. West to northwesterlies, 10 to 15 knots, tending west to southwesterlies in the early morning, then tending west to northwesterly in the middle of the day. Winds reaching up to 20 knots offshore south of Cape Capricorn early in the morning and again this evening. Seas 1 to 1.5 metres, decreasing to 1 metre during the morning, and that UV index 5, which is moderate. So cover up if you're out and about. Currently, we're sitting on 16 degrees in Rockhampton, which is actually, do you know what? After I said a little bit earlier on that that we haven't budged much, we actually dropped down to 16.3 just before 8 o'clock, which was our minimum, our overnight minimum, 16.3. We're now at 16.4. So it's cooler now than it was a couple of hours ago. 18 degrees currently in Yeppoon. That still hasn't moved. 16 degrees in Gladstone and 10 now in Billawheeler. But that's an awfully late overnight low for Rockhampton. 28 the expected top for Rocky in Yeppoon today. Gladstone will get 27 and Billawheeler 25.
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12: G'day, it is Aaron. Not too far away, we will check in with the Mayor of the Rockhampton Regional Council, Tony Williams, joining us on a Thursday morning as he does. First of all, though, let's see if we can get this. What is it? I can tell you what it is. It's the 4RO Perry's IGA Secret Sounds. I can also tell you it's worth $270 to spend at Perry's IGA. Incredible figure. And it's all if you can get that. 4922 7990. What is it? Yes, to put yourself right out there. $270. You could be off spending that at Perry's IGA, Wandle Dean Street in Yeppoon if you can get it this morning. It was recorded in one of those tours and it's not in the deli department. Put it all together, see what you come up with. 4922 7990. It's the 4RO Perry's IGA Secret Sound. 7 past.

0: is back and sounding better than ever. The 4RO Perry's IGA Secret Sound. Thanks to Perry's IGA, Dean Street, Wandle and Yeppoon.
1: Here it is. Yeah, that's the sound that's got us stumped at the moment. $270 to spend at Perry's IGA, Wandle, Dean Street and Yeppoon if it goes off. Morning, Laurie.
2: Good morning, Aaron.
1: How are you, mate?
2: Good, thanks, mate. Good.
1: Good to hear. You reckon you can win $270 to spend at Perry's IGA this morning?
2: I reckon I'll have a try, mate.
1: What do you think it is?
2: Mate, I reckon it's one of those pallet trolleys, mate.
1: Which ones?
2: The trolley pallet.
1: Ah.
2: They pull them around, mate, and yeah. They
1: stick it into the pallet.
2: Put them down, mate.
1: Yes. No. No, it's nothing to do with a trolley pallet or the pallets.
2: Thanks, mate. Bye.
1: Have a good day. Let's go to Judy. Good morning. Fantastic. $270 to spend at Perry's IGA, Wandle Dean Street, Yeppoo. That'd be a nice pickup. Tell me what it is.
3: Well, is it folding a polystyrene tray in half?
1: Oh, that's clever. Oh, that's really good. As soon as you went down that path, I thought, yeah, they put the fruit and the polystyrene trays, bending it in half would sound exactly like this. And I wish it was, but it's not.
3: Okay.
1: It's a good guess, Judy. Thank you.
3: No worries. Thank you. Bye.
1: That's so clever. But no, both guesses. Very good. Keep thinking. $270 to win when we play it this afternoon after 5 with Luke Cross, the 4RO Perry's IGA Secret Sound.
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1: The Sweet Caroline Tour, a tribute to Neil Diamond, is coming to the Pilbium Theatre. It's so close now. This is just the most wonderful show, June 8, with all those great songs from Neil Diamond and just the most amazing Neil Diamond performer. It's Zach Coombs is his name. And if you listen out later on this afternoon, Luke Cross is actually going to be talking to Zach Coombs about the Sweet Caroline Tour, a tribute to Neil Diamond. And you've got the chance to win double passes too. In fact, right now, 49227990, if you'd like to go along and see the Sweet Caroline Tour, a tribute to Neil Diamond, I've got a couple of double passes to give away. And listen to Luke Cross speaking to Zach Coombs later on this afternoon about this show that's coming to the Pilbium Theatre on June 8th. Don't miss it. And as I said, double passes to give away on our Facebook page and also right now, 49227990.
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0: 94RO, the talk of Central Queensland. Boodle's Big Breakfast. I've got the Mayor of the Rockhampton Regional Council standing by. But first of all, fair to say that the phones have lit up. 4RO, hello, who's this?
1: Good morning, this is Jeff.
0: Jeff, how are you this morning?
1: Oh, I'm well. I'm just sitting back, enjoying a cuppa while I'm watching this fog gradually lift.
0: Yes, I'm hearing it's still a little bit around, particularly Mount Morgan, I've got a report about. But in the meantime, what can I do for you?
1: Well, mine's more the Young American song that we all sit back waiting for.
0: It sure is. It's the 4RO 10K cash track. And Jeff, you are now in the running on the standby list for $10,000 cash.
1: Thank you.
0: Well done. What would you do with it?
1: Carry out spending, I think.
0: Just a massive splurge. That'd be so good.
1: Yeah, something like that. I'd find something to spend it on.
0: Yeah, absolutely. Hey, Jeff, good luck. $10,000 could be coming your way. At least you're on the standby list.
1: Thank you. That's a start.
0: And there's another 4RO 10K cash track coming tomorrow morning and this afternoon with Luke Cross on 990 4RO. But at 22 past 8, let's go to the Mayor of the Rockhampton Regional Council, Tony Williams. Good morning.
2: Yes, good morning, Aaron. Good morning to all your listeners. What a beautiful day in CQ. I wish we could bottle this all year round. It would just make it such a magical place to live. But, it's a busy week and a busy weekend coming up. Probably before we start, though, I'd just like to remind you the Panthers won again on the weekend.
0: It was a good game. It was a great game.
2: Yeah, first, second, and it was really, really well done. And we had Origin players away, so it's good to see the bit of depth there that can fill that void when Origin's on. But talking about Origin, it's 25 more sleeps until we have the Queensland squad right here in Rocky.
0: Bring it on.
2: Between game two and game three at Horizon Stadium there, the Westpac Fans Fun Day, which will be absolutely fantastic. We want as many people as we possibly can to get along to that, Aaron, because it's not every year that we get this opportunity to rub shoulders with the Queensland squad. And there'll be some entertainment there with some events that the Queensland Rugby League will do. Get some signatures and say g'day to those players. It's an opportunity we don't get every year. So you need to register. It's a free event, but you do need to register. So hop online and get onto that site so you can register. I've already got my tickets, so yeah. We're just putting it out there so no one will be disappointed. Register early, get your tickets, and they're all free. So we want as many people from across all of Central Queensland to come along on that day during the school holidays, and we'll make the most of it.
0: Look at that, Horizon Stadium paying for itself already.
2: That's it. It's great. I got along to a Capras game there the other day, which was great. It's a fantastic game. Great effort for their community, and really look forward to future upgrades as well.
0: Well, we'll come back to Horizon Stadium soon, but first of all, a couple of things to get through. You've been out looking at our rural roads.
2: Yes, Aaron, it was a great opportunity yesterday to join my fellow councillor, Councillor Marika Taylor, whose portfolio is infrastructure, and it's part of Council's Safer Roads and Better Roads program that we're focusing on. And the rural roads and resheeting and grading improvements for those roads is something that improves the safety for our rural residents there. So we visited Ulam Connector Road there south of Rockhampton to see the great work that was underway with that seal that they were doing on the road. And that's part of 130 kilometres of road that's already been undertaken this year, those road repairs. Across 80 rural roads, and that's fantastic. And that's, again, delivering on safer roads across the region. And this type of work is the type of work that we're talking about as we're going through our budget deliberations for this year. And that's the day-to-day work, that everyday work the council does for our communities in making it a more livable region for everyone. So there's over 2,000 kilometres of road network across the region, and last year we completed around 500 kilometres of road improvements, which is a fantastic work. And the team that are out there, we had a chat to them yesterday. They really, really are dedicated to the work that they do and making sure that they provide those upgrades and improvements for the thing. So, and it's a great way for those ultimately it's for those rural ratepayers and residents to to make sure I can get to work and school and home again safely. So great work done by the team, and great to catch up with Councillor Taylor out there yesterday.
0: With those roads comes housing too, doesn't it?
2: That's right. We want to grow the region, and that's part of being a sustainable council going forward. So council's been seeking additional funding from the Queensland Government to support through the Residential Activation Fund to unlock more housing, and that essential infrastructure is part of what that funding provides to allow those developments to start to occur. And on the back of last week's announcement with the youth foyer, these other grant funding's opportunities really will help ease the crisis that we've got in housing there, Aaron. And last year we were fortunate to receive and thank the state, the Queensland State Government for $27.5 million, and that was already unlocking key projects in the Parkhurst Estates. So we're seeing that work underway that can happen. So and also more work that we needed to do to our sewage treatment plant for that growth to occur. Some of that funding was going towards that as well, which is a great opportunity. And council's now lodging our second submission for the Gracemere area, because we see that as the other bookend to the Parkhurst. Once you've got that ring road in between, you'll have those two growth corridors, and we'd like to see those developed and be shovel-ready projects that we have. So that's why we've submitted the Gracemere area for the second round of that that plan as well. Or meanwhile, we're council's working with the community for input on the South Gracemere local area plan.
0: Of course.
2: And that's helping with the region growing. That's about what those residents can engage with about what they want to see around their local suburbs there. So it's a great opportunity, and it's a growth area in population over the last 20 years. And with the high school coming to Gracemere, we see that area as a long-term opportunity for that planning that's going in now. So that all needs to be have the community involved, and that's what we're undertaking at the moment. So there'll be feedback will be open till the 10th of July via surveys, maps and pop-up stalls. So we want to support the Queensland Government scheme with those funds as well. So we'll come back to that and give you more updates as that develops as well.
0: Well done. And we said we'd come back to Horizon Stadium, the venue for just one of the events this weekend. It's a busy weekend in CQ.
2: Oh, exactly. It's, this time of year, like I mentioned, if we could have this going all year round and the events that are on, I'm sure no one would say they're bored and what do you do in Rocky? Because this weekend, the Freestyle Kings are coming to the Horizon Stadium. And this will be one of the first events that's held, but won't be rugby league focused, at the new venue. And, it's great to get along. And it's around motocross and BMX talent, Aaron. And they perform big tricks and big air. So I'll tip my hat to them, because you wouldn't catch me for quids on a bike or a motorbike doing what they do. But it really entertains the crowds, and it's a great way to come along and have a look at that one on Sunday at Horizon Stadium. So that's just one of the things that are on this weekend. There's also pop-up polo that's happening on Saturday as well. And I know that's always well attended, and people flock up and go along to that. And get to watch the game of polo there. I think they have like a state origin in that as well, Aaron. Queensland versus New South Wales. And I think Queensland's been had the wood on New South Wales for a few years. So it'd be good to see if that continues this year. And if you're not into that really active space, there's always great opportunity to visit the Botanic Gardens and Zoo. It's beautiful this time of year, and another way to take the family out, or just go for a stroll through the Botanic Gardens, or go and have a look at the animals and talk to the keepers up there. It's a great activity, and one there that we encourage as many of our residents to take and participate in as much as possible.
0: Well done, Mayor. Yeah. Fantastic. Got a lot in there. You have a fantastic weekend, and we'll see you around.
2: Always, Aaron, and it's always a pleasure. We'll catch up soon. Thanks.
0: Will do. The Mayor of the Rockhampton Regional Council, Tony Williams. News is next. Soon the winning song in 4RS Clash of the Chords. Still some time to vote, thanks to Antonio's. We'll catch up with Robin, 4RO's footy tipping competition for a cocoa brew. And on this day, thanks to Move Mobility.
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14: Good morning. Joseph Price with your local news. Three women have been injured in an alleged home invasion in central Queensland. Around 4:30pm Monday, four armed people broke into a Malpass Street home at Boyne Island and attacked three women who were known to them. The group fled, leaving the victims with minor injuries. Police are investigating and are appealing for witnesses or anyone with information to come forward. Meanwhile, a teen accused of hitting a stranger in the face has been charged in Gladstone. Around 1:30pm Tuesday, the 16-year-old allegedly attacked a 36-year-old man at the Gladstone Central Shopping Centre. He was arrested nearby and charged with multiple offences. The boy will face the Gladstone Children's Court on June 12th. Billawheel has been named a hotspot for animal collisions with vehicles in Queensland. That's according to new figures from car insurer Amy, who say winter is the most common time for wildlife crashes. Kangaroos account for 80% of collisions, followed by wallabies, wombats and deer. Lee James from Amy says these crashes can cause serious damage.
15: Last year alone, more than 4,500 vehicles were written off because they had been in a collision with an animal. So the average claim cost exceeds $9,000. And it just goes to show that impacts can be significant for both drivers and wildlife.
14: It's budget time for Gladstone, who say winter is the most common time for wildlife crashes. Kangaroos account for

0: capping. We have capping as well, just so that, you know, rates don't go up huge amounts.
1: Meanwhile, Grenoff's project Halogen in the Gladstone State Development Area has been approved. It'll produce essential chemicals such as chlorine and caustic soda and will support around 134 jobs. And Central Queensland's longest-running environmental awareness event is back this weekend. EcoFest will be held this Sunday from 9 a.m. to 3 p.m. at Gladstone's Tondoon Botanic Gardens. Attendees can explore market stalls featuring locally made eco-friendly products and plant sales, as well as food trucks, live music, educational and informative workshops, and demonstrations.
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3: Morning, I'm Phoebe Humphrey. The Treasurer has hit out at Donald Trump's latest tariff threat. The US President has revealed plans to hit Australia and dozens of other countries with tariffs of up to 12.5% for allegedly failing to prevent imports of goods made by slave labour. Jim Chalmers says it's unjustified.
4: We maintain the position that these tariffs are unwarranted, they're unjustified, and they're inconsistent with our free trade agreement with the US.
3: Underworld figure Mick Gatto has spent the night at home in Victoria after being released from custody without charge after he and his wife were arrested in relation to corruption in the state's construction industry. Detectives from Task Force Hawk served a warrant and raided the couple's Victorian home yesterday and questioned the pair in relation to allegations of financial crimes. A new technology developed in Australia is being hailed a game changer for breast cancer. Research out of the University of WA has changed how cancer cells are identified during surgery by creating a specific probe.
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3: In sport, another upset at the French Tennis Open with Aryna Sabalenka out of the tournament. In extraordinary scenes, the world number one was serving for the match before losing every game for the rest of the match to go down to Diana Schneider in the quarterfinals. She now says she wants to quit the sport.
5: No emotions, just want to quit tennis right now.
3: And some cross-code unity with NRL's Jai Arrow accepting an invitation from Collingwood to toss the coin at the AFL's Big Freeze clash against Melbourne on Monday. The Rabbitohs forward has retired following his recent diagnosis of MND. That's the latest news and sport.
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6: That's great, isn't it? Had enough. I quit. 28 the expected top for Rockhampton today. Another sunny day with light winds. 28 also for Yeppoon. Gladstone getting to 27 and Billawilla atop at 25 degrees. 16.5 degrees now in Rockhampton. We were up around 18 for most of the morning and then we just ducked back and had that overnight low just before 8 o'clock and now struggling to recover again. So 16.8. 18 degrees currently in Gladstone. Yeppoon's on 19. It's been warm all morning and 14 right now in Billawilla.
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6: Not too far away, Robin from Coco Brew, 4RO's footy tipping competition for this week. 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So we'll find out who the challenging tipper is not too far away and get Robin's tips. Also coming up on this day, thanks to Move Mobility, and in a sec, the winning song in 4RO's Clash of the Chords, thanks to Antonio's. But, I would have liked to have been giving away a third clue right now as to a destination as we celebrate CQ on the station that's been part of Central Queensland for over 90 years. But Laurie swooped in after the first clue this morning, which was safety. Safety, that was the first clue, and he managed to get it, the Haven Emu Park, just from the clue safety. So, Laurie, well done. We're going to find out more about the Haven Emu Park before 9.
2: It's like the argument over whether pineapple goes on a pizza, anchovies or no anchovies. 4RO's Clash of the Chords. 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
6: I reckon if we were talking to Matthew Wilder right now, he would be a little bit shocked. 4RO's Clash of the Chords, original versus the cover today. Break My Stride was the song, the original by Matthew Wilder, the cover by Unique 2. And Unique 2 nearly got there. There was only 4 or 5 votes between the two of them. I expected Matthew Wilder to win in a landslide. So Unique 2, maybe a bit more time, they might have got there too. But Break My Stride, Matthew Wilder, the winning song this morning in 4RO's Clash of the Chords. Thanks to Antonio's Express. Tomorrow morning, around this time, we'll be drawing the pizza prize. So make sure you're in the draw.

0: 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For our O's footy tipping, thanks to Cocoa Brew and Cocoa Brew Express. Are you ready to take on Robin?
1: We will find out a little bit later who's taking on Robin in the 4RO footy tipping competition this weekend. Thanks to Cocoa Brew, Cocoa Brew Express, and of course, Cocoa Brew Riverfront, where we find the great man right now. Robin, good morning.
2: Good morning, Aaron. Good morning, Central Queensland. What a beautiful day. A little bit of fog, a little bit of crisp in the air. Winter is upon us. Absolutely beautiful.
1: What's
2: Central Queensland, we're like, we deliver to us.
1: What's it like looking across from the mighty Fitzroy this morning and enjoying a breakfast?
2: Beautiful, mate. Absolutely beautiful. You want a breakfast with a view? Come on down to Cocoa Brew Riverfront. You'll absolutely love it. Don't forget about Renee. Renee's up there on William doing a la carte breakfast, and she said it's quite busy there this morning, so make sure you go down and see her as well.
1: Yeah, well done. Don't want to forget about Renee, please. We'll be going to see her tomorrow, so we'll go and make her feel good tomorrow.
2: Very good, very good. Mate, tell me about the football, mate. It's another round. Origin's coming up again. We're going to see some changes with some injuries.
1: Yeah, we are. Can we just very quick, and I don't know whether you've seen this morning, but it was in our news at 8:30, and it made me laugh, and I'm interested in your thoughts, because the world number one in tennis, Sabalenka, has gone down. But basically, as we were told in the news, she was serving for the match and didn't win another game and went down 6-3, 7-5, 6-0. And in the press conference, which, as I said, we heard in the news just before, she said, "No emotion. I just want to quit tennis right now." Is that the right example to be setting?
2: Well, mate, that's just disappointment, I think. And it's good to see that someone's, you know, I can see where she's coming from. That's it's awesome. I like it.
1: Okay.
2: You know, she's down. It's just disappointment, and you could just see I've just had enough. How can I lose that game?
1: Yeah, fair enough. All right. Well, some big games this weekend. It is a full round. The Seagulls versus the Rabbitohs kick us off tonight. This is fifth playing sixth.
2: Yeah, unbelievable, isn't it? And where the Seagulls have come back after the beginning of the season. But I tell you what, you can come down to Riverfront tonight. The King, Jean Miles, Matt Gillette, Choppy Close are all here tonight.
1: Wow.
2: At the Riverfront, in the bar, mingling, watching the game tonight. So come on down and enjoy a little bit of football with some brains thrust around. So I'm going to take Manly.
1: Manly. Would Wally have said that?
2: Would Wally say that? Well, he signed with Manly, remember?
1: He did.
2: Years ago, so maybe that's his Sydney club.
1: Yeah, he did sign with Manly. All right, we'll see how the Seagulls go. The Storm versus the Knights. This is a big one. It's 13th place, 4th.
2: Yep, let's take the Storm.
1: No,
2: they're coming back.
1: Yeah. What about the Raiders Roosters?
2: The Raiders and the Roosters. I'm going to tip the Roosters to bounce back.
1: Do you know what? They were terrible last week.
2: Yep, they won't be this week. They'll bounce back this week.
1: Speaking of terrible last week, the Cowboys play the Dolphins.
2: Yeah, well, what a game. Now, mate, a lot of people are saying the Dolphins can win the Premiership. They've had a couple of weeks off. The Cowboys were ordinary, but they're back at home. But I'm actually going to take the Dolphins this week.
1: Go on the Dolphins, okay. Now, we're continuing with the ordinary discussion. The Broncos, they've dropped Mayhem, and they've said no Broncos player hasn't been given notice. They're playing the Titans.
2: Well, they should beat the Titans.
1: Well, they really should have beaten the Dragons.
2: They should have, but I tipped that off to you last week,
1: yes,
2: or there, didn't
1: did.
2: I?
1: Yeah, you did.
2: Which was a good bet. But no, I'm going to take the Broncos. I mean, the Titans, I'd love to see the Titans win, but the Broncos have to win.
1: Yeah, true. And the Battle of the Cats. This is shaping up as a good one. Big game for the Panthers last weekend against the Warriors, but the Tigers, Panthers, Sunday afternoon. Tigers looked good last week.
2: They did, but the Panthers are a premiership contender.
1: So go on the Panthers.
2: Panthers.
1: Well, I've got to tell you, the Tigers are paying $4.70. That's a good bet.
2: That is a good bet.
1: Mm. Sharks, Dragons.
2: Sharks.
1: Okay.
2: Dragons can't win pretty well.
1: No, they can't win another game all season. And the Bulldogs versus the Eels. This is Monday afternoon football. Of course, the public holiday in New South Wales. You'll be able to hear it right here on 4RO. Bulldogs, Eels.
3: Let's take the Bulldogs.
1: Go on the Bulldogs. 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
3: And I think just whatever they enjoy. 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
1: Brilliant.
3: Sounds good, mate. Can't wait.
1: Thank you. 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

0: Boodle's Big Breakfast on 994RO with the Beatles at 4 to 9. Latest news, sport and weather on the way. Jason Matthews after 9 o'clock. Thanks to Bolsover Dental. And we'll hand it over to Carla after midday today. Actually, is Peter filling in again today? Peter Pasoltis? We'll wait and see after midday today. Thanks to the Heritage Hotel. Luke Cross back from 3 o'clock this afternoon. Luke giving you another chance to win a fantastic prize as we celebrate CQ. Earlier today, Laurie won himself a trip to head along to the magnificent The Haven at Emu Park. How nice is this? 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And Laurie, you're going to enjoy that trip. It's just magnificent. News is next. Have a terrific day. By the way, Bailey is our challenging tipper against Robin. Can't get hold of her at the moment. We'll get her tips.
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10: Good morning. Joseph Price with your local news. Winter's been revealed as the most common time of year for animal collisions. New figures from car insurer Amy shows claims spike over the cooler months, with low light conditions and regional roads also common factors. Kangaroos, wallabies and wombats are the most common animals involved, and Billawheel has been named in the top three hotspots in the state. Lee James from Amy says swerving to miss an animal can be more dangerous.
11: One in five drivers told us that they would actually swerve to avoid hitting an animal, but that's often a really dangerous response itself. So swerving can cause you to lose control, hit a tree, or even collide with another vehicle. It creates much more serious crashes than if you were to try to slow down and hard brake.
10: Gladstone Regional Council is working to release its 2026-27 budget. The mayor says they'll look to other options to help keep their costs down for ratepayers. Matt Burnett says fuel is a worry, especially when it's used to deliver most council services.
12: There's never been a bigger cost of living crisis than there is right now. The fuel is outrageous, and that impacts us as well. We probably use more diesel than anywhere else. In local government, you know, right across the nation.
10: The Nationals have launched a petition to stand up for women and girls and to protect women's spaces, sports and shelters. They claim the Sex Discrimination Act fails to protect women's spaces. Central Queensland-based leader of the Nationals, Matt Canavan, says the federal court's giggle versus tickle ruling proved Australia's laws aren't fit for purpose. And the Capricorn Coast Memorial Gardens at Tambi have been renamed to honour the legacy of a local legend. The late Tom Wyatt was a former councillor and passionate advocate for green spaces. Council and the community have now come together to rename the space the Capricorn Coast Tom Wyatt Memorial Gardens. His son Alan says the recognition would have deeply humbled his father.
13: He was a wonderful man. He never did anything for an award or an accolade or a naming ceremony. He'd be humble, very humble as this. I'm very humbled by it, and the family's very honoured by it. It was amazing. We used to pick seeds through here when we were kids. Tom just lived just over there. So this is a beautiful, beautiful park, and we're honoured that Livingston Shire and the community have done this.
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14: Morning, I'm Phoebe Humphrey. Anthony Albanese says any tariff on Aussie exports to the US is unjustified. A new tariff claims Australia is engaging in unfair trade practices, including modern slavery and forced labour. The Prime Minister telling the ABC this move goes against our free trade agreement.
15: Australia has robust, comprehensive and world-leading legislation addressing forced labour and modern slavery. We continue to use every opportunity that we have to advocate that US tariffs imposed on Australia are unwarranted.
14: New South Wales could become the first state to allow medicinal cannabis users to drive. Nine reports under the proposal to be introduced to Parliament. People with a prescription can enrol to get behind the wheel. The state government will look at implementing a three-strike approach to allow drivers to manage their use while driving. And more proof authorities are losing their war on illicit tobacco, with ABS figures saying it now accounts for 80% of the cigarettes, vapes and nicotine Australians consume.
9: A man's toy shop. 450 grand grease cartridge from $10.
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14: In sport, John Longmire is remaining tight-lipped on whether he wants to return to coaching. The former Swans premiership coach is linked to roles at Essendon and Carlton, but he's told Fox he remains undecided.
16: I know everyone wants a yes or no decision, but nothing's changed from a couple of weeks ago from my perspective.
14: The Crows host the Cats tonight. And round 14 of the NRL kicks off tonight with the Sea Eagles facing the Rabbitohs. David Fifita will play his first game for South Sydney since round 6. That's the latest news and sport.
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0: Another sunny day across Capricornia today. 28 the top for Rockhampton and Yeppoon. Gladstone getting to 27 and Billawilla 25. Rocky right now 17. It's 20 degrees already in Yeppoon. Gladstone 19, Billawilla 15.
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5: Welcome back to the program, 23 to 10. I know we're pretty fired up about this morning. And Paula sent a text thanks to Watch Smoke Alarms. And Paula, I get it. She says, when did the minister receive the report? Obviously, they're addressing the issue. Give them a chance to make necessary changes. Paula, I'm actually not having a crack at the LNP. Right? God, how dare I do that? I'm having a crack at the previous government. But, you know, more importantly, I'm more worried about how the kids are and not how politicians are feeling today. That's all I care about. And it can't be a crack at the LNP. They're the ones who have got the report and are now trying to fix another 10 years of mismanagement from the Labor Party. But don't worry. The former Premier, she's out trying to flog a book. And Stephen Miles, well, I don't even know what he's doing, making sandwiches or something. So I'm with you on that, Paula. This is not a crack at the LNP. This is a crack at child safety services for not doing their job. Yes, some of them are, but doesn't look like a lot are. So that's who I'm having a crack at. I don't want that mixed up in any way. I hope the LNP fix this. I really do. And I hope they fix it quickly. 133-882, Shirley's in Hamilton. Good morning, Shirley.
6: Good morning, Jason. My blood is boiling. I'm driving and I'm hearing these people ringing you, telling you, back off, let it go, let it go, let it go, let's put it under the carpet. Well, I'm bloody furious. Mother Teresa once said, people will try and stop you doing the right thing, but do it anyway. So yeah, do it, Jason, go for it.
5: Thanks, Shirley. Drive safely. Thanks for your call. 133-882 is our open line. Oh, that's our new stinger. This is for our frontline news. This, you know, this has been great debate this morning in the 4BC Mornings office. And I know Chloe's hating every second of this chat. And she's looking at me going, I'm going to kill you. But can I let the listeners decide which sting we should use? Okay, so play that one again. God. Okay, look at the look on Chloe's face. It's so funny. All right, play another one. What is that? Okay, what's number three? Can I give you my opinion? They're all crap. But if we have to choose one of those, I'm in so much trouble after this show, aren't I? You have to choose one of them, one, two, or three. I can't choose any of them. I'm too close to it. Let me know what you think. 0499 880 882. Let's take a look at what's been happening in the front lines in Queensland. What about that multi-vehicle crash in Kedron yesterday? We're learning more and more about this. At around about 8:30 a.m. yesterday morning, police were called to the serious traffic crash on Gympie Road at the intersection of Kedron Street. It involved three motor vehicles and a motorcycle. It is believed a white Volkswagen T-Roc veered onto the wrong side of the road, colliding with a white Hyundai i30. The Hyundai then collided with a grey Honda motorcycle. The motorcycle rider, a 46-year-old Albany Creek man,

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1: Welcome back to the program. It's 8 away from 10. Gee, it's a busy first hour here on the show. 133-882 for Watts Smoke Alarms. That's our open line number. It's also our competition line right now. I want to give away a double pass to Bluey's World and a merch pack. Let's head out to Capalabar. Marianne's on the line. Hello, Marianne.
7: Hello, good morning.
1: How are you today?
7: Not too bad. A little bit cold, but warming up.
1: I know, winter's certainly here, isn't it?
7: It sure is, yes.
1: Now, Marianne, you've won this double pass and merchandise pack to Bluey's World. Congratulations.
7: Oh, thank you very much.
1: Now, you want to take the grandkids, of course.
7: Of course, yes. They'll love it.
1: How old are they?
7: 17 months and 5-year-old.
1: Oh, how good. You must love that.
7: Yeah, they'll love it.
1: Yeah. Good on you, Marianne. Congratulations. You've got that and that merchandise pack now. Enjoy your time with the grandkids.
7: Thank you very much, and thank you for BC.
1: No worries. No worries. Marianne and Capalabar there picking up the merch pack and the two tickets to Bluey's World. And don't forget that new granny ticket. I love this. Offering 2-for-1 tickets on the last Thursday of each month. How good is that? Head to blueysworld.com for more info and to book. Just got some breaking news for you as well. Israel and Lebanon have agreed to a ceasefire and the creation of pilot security zones. However, there's always a but. It is contingent on Iranian-backed Hezbollah, who was not present at the peace talks. Well, we're not there yet, are we? Ceasing all attacks and the evacuation of all Hezbollah operatives south of the Litani River. So there's some information coming through, but it's all... I mean, some of the parties weren't even at the meeting, but it is some good news. We'll have more on that in the news at 10 o'clock with Chloe. 133-882 is our open line. You can also send us a text, 0499-880-882. Patrick says, my favourite Eastwood movies are The Mule. Yeah, The Mule's good. And Gran Torino. I think at the moment, Gran Torino is topping the list. That's where he's the grumpy old bloke. Yeah. Pale Rider. What a great movie from Clint Eastwood. It's amazing what you can do with a good piece of hickory, says Jeff from Maribyrra. Anthony says, Jace, love your passion. Keep it up. I will, mate. I'm not going to let a couple of lefty listeners put me off my thoughts. Rob says, I love your enthusiasm. I talked about Paula's text. When did the minister receive the report? Yes, I understand, Paula, as I said to you before. I'm not having a crack at the LNP. I just want these kids to be the priority. Well said, Jason. Keep on it. It's heartbreaking, says 160. And what I'm sick and tired of hearing, nothing more than we've been setting up another committee, another this, another that. Stop doing that sort of stuff and start fixing the problem. That's what we need to do to bite the bullet and fix the problem, says Mark, 133-882. If you want to have your say on anything this morning, for Watch Smoke Alarms, 5 to 10.
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